0: That was Kenny Rogers with The Greatest. It is 7 o'clock. It's 79 degrees outside our Chasm Studios, and I will put Randy on with The Dick Putt Show right after the legal ID.
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2: 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Time to take a look at scores and highlights from various amateur baseball games played across central Minnesota this past week and weekend. 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They bring us our Dick Putt Show here on KASM Radio. It's week number 15 of the Dick Putt Show, and let's start things out tonight with some VFW baseball. We want to congratulate both Cold Springs, a 16-year-old team and 15-year-old team, as they made it to the championship of the VFW, played today over in St. Cloud. The 15-year-olds, they had the upper hand. They had not lost yet and taken on the 16-year-olds. And the championship goes to the Cold Spring VFW 15-year-olds today. Congratulations to them as Lincoln Lipkin went six innings today. He was relieved by Nolan Crone. He gets the victory. The catcher was Braden Holthouse. And for the 16-year-olds, Logan Adams starts taking the loss. He went the distance today, and his catcher was Ethan Hellerman. For the 15-year-olds, Braden Holthouse had a walk-off two-run single in the ninth inning that scored Nolan Crone and Davis Wirtz for the victory today, or in the seventh inning, excuse me, to score the winning run today. And for the 16-year-olds, Dane Zier had two hits for the 16-year-olds today. So congratulations. Looks like baseball is alive and well in the Cold Spring community, as had two teams playing in the championship of that VFW tournament, and those are teams from all across the state of Minnesota. So congratulations to those young men. All righty. When we come back here on the Dick Putt Show, we're going to dig into some scores and highlights. I've got some exhibition games I want to bring to you. We'll do that right after these messages.
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Alrighty, welcome back to the Dick Putt Show tonight here on KASM Radio. On Saturday, Maple Lake was at Sartell, taking on the Muskies, and the Sartell Muskies defeat Maple Lake 13-9 on Saturday. John Schumer, the winning pitcher for the Muskies. The loss will go to Logan Ornson for Maple Lake. Some hitting highlights for the Muskies. Jake Grubel had a home run. Jacob Merrill with two hits, and Brett Schlungen with two hits for the Muskies. For the Maple Lake squad, Donnie Mavenkamp had a home run, and Ben Clapp had two hits. So a final on Saturday, it was the Sartell Muskies 13 and Maple Lake 9. Another exhibition game played today at St. Joe at St. Wendell. This one went eight innings, and St. Joe defeats St. Wendell by a score of 17-4. 17 runs, 19 hits, no errors for St. Joe. St. Wendell, four runs, five hits, and one error. On the mound for St. Joe today, Blake Kalinowski starts, relieved by Jonah Schneider in the fifth. He'll get the win. Isaac Bench in the eighth, and the catcher was John Hipsch. For St. Wendell, Connor Breath starts, taking the loss, relieved by Carter Voss in the third, Jacob Worley in the fifth, Tanner Tomasik in the sixth, Pete Schumer in the eighth, and the catchers were Tanner Tomasik and Cohen Hobbin. Hitting highlights for St. Joe today, Tanner Blummel, 4-for-6 with three home runs and eight RBIs. Big day for Blummel. John Hipsch was 3-for-5 with a home run. Josh Tinkleberg, 3-for-5 with a home run and two doubles. Brandon Bissett had two hits. One of those was a double and a home run, and Hunter Blummel hit a home run. So ball flying out of the park for the Joes today in St. Wendell. For St. Wendell, Will Ethan, Jake Ethan, and Zach Sakala all had home runs for St. Wendell. As St. Joe defeats St. Wendell this afternoon,

0: 8 innings, 17-4. All righty, we have a couple other, one other game that we're going to put on here at this time. On Friday night, Kimball was at St. Martin, taking on the Martins, and St. Martin defeats Kimball by a score of 7-2. 7 runs, 10 hits, 2 errors for the Martins, 2 runs, 5 hits, and an error for Kimball. Brian Schlungen starts on the mound for St. Martin, will pick up the win, relieved by Kurt Schlungen in the 6th, Brady Goebel in the 9th, and the catchers were Kurt Schlungen and Brian Schlungen. For Kimball, Ben Johnson starts, taking the loss, relieved by Clay Baber in the 4th, Riley Blanc in the 6th, Noah Gordon in the 7th, Andy Dingman in the 8th, and the catchers Scott Marquardt and Jackson Marquardt. Hitting highlights for St. Martin on Friday night, Kyle Leeser, 2-for-3. Kyle had a 3-run homer in the 3rd. Brady Goebel, 2-for-4. Tanner Arsenault was 2-for-4. Tanner with 2 home runs. One of those, a solo home run in the 2nd, and a 2-run home run in the 3rd. For Kimball, Brooks Marquardt was 2-for-3 with a double. Matt Friesen had a double. And Scott Marquardt, 1-for-1. Scott had a solo home run in the 5th inning. A final on Friday night, it was St. Martin 7 and Kimball 2. We'll take another break here on the Dick Foote Show. When we come back, we're going to go over to the Victory League. Lots of games played in the Victory League. We'll have those scores and highlights right after these messages.
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3: Back on the Dick Putz Show, let's go over to the Victory League tonight. And in the Victory League, they started District 4B, their tournament on Friday night. It was the Piers Lakers taking on Avon over in Avon. And the final was the Piers Lakers 5, Avon 4. 5 runs, 9 hits, no errors for the Lakers. 4 runs, 8 hits, 1 error for Avon. Carter Petron starts on the mound for the Piers Lakers, picks up the win, relieved by Noah Sakala in the 8th. The catcher was Brady Petron. For Avon, Drew Leeser starts, taking the loss, relieved by Matt Pickleman in the 5th, and the catcher was Carter Holthaus. Hitting highlights for the Lakers, Camden Hapke and Colton Hapke each had 2 hits for the Piers Lakers with a double. And for Avon, Ryan Jansen had 2 hits with a double, and Travis Carboneau, he had a double. So a final on Friday night had the Piers Lakers defeating Avon 5-4. On Saturday, St. Stephen taking on Buckman. That was held over in Uppsala, and Buckman defeats St. Stephen by a score of 10-0 in 7 innings. 10 runs, 9 hits, 2 errors for Buckman. No runs, 3 hits, no errors for St. Stephen. Matt Topkus on the mound gets the complete game victory. His catcher, Matt Cummett. And for St. Stephen, Matthew Young starts. He takes the loss, relieved by Jack Greenland in the 2nd, Kellen Granning in the 4th, and the catcher was Brody Sabin. Hitting highlights for Buckman on Saturday, Matt Cummett had a grand slam home run in the 5th inning. Noah Bozer with 2 hits and a home run. Lane Gertz had 2 hits and a double, and Andrew Ruckert had a double. For St. Stephen, Mitch Delfino, Jack Greenland, and Brody Sabin all had singles, the 3 hits for the Steves, as Buckman defeat St. Stephen on Saturday in 7 innings, 10-0. On Sunday in District 4B, it was Fort Ripley at Nisswa, and Nisswa defeats Fort Ripley today 8-0. 8 runs, 13 hits, 2 errors for Nisswa. No runs, no hits. 1 error for Fort Ripley. Isaiah Beam gets the complete game no-hitter today as he faced just 30 batters in the game. His catcher, Kobe Tappy. And for Fort Ripley, Jack Schaefer starts, taking the loss, relieved by Brett Kramer in the 6th inning, and the catcher was Wyatt Gabrielson. For Nisswa, Nate Duchesne, 3-for-5 with a home run, and Blaine Hardy had 2 hits and a double. So a final today had Nisswa defeating Fort Ripley 8-0, and a complete game no-hitter for Isaiah Beam. One other game played in District 4B had Foley taking on Sobieski in Uppsala today. This one goes 7 innings, and Sobieski defeats Foley 15-3. On the mound on the mound for Sobieski today, it was Dusty Parker. Dusty Parker does start. He gets the win, relieved by Evan Lemire and the catcher Gabe Hirsch. For Foley, Logan Winkleman starts, taking the loss, relieved by Trey Emmerich in the 5th, Hunter Hammers in the 6th, and the catcher, Alex Boss. Hitting highlights for Sobieski, Dusty Parker with a

0: home run. Evan Lemire, a home run in the seventh inning that ended the game. Colin Ekman had three hits, one of those a double. And Alex Thoma, Bo Thoma, Matt Phillippe, and Owen Bodie all had doubles for Sobieski this afternoon. For Foley, Trey Emmerich had two hits, one of those being a double, and Wyatt Zewicki had a home run for Foley as Sobieski defeats Foley today in seven innings, 15-3. Let's go over to the Victory League and some Region 9C games on Friday night. It was Opol at St. Wendell, or Opol taking on St. Wendell. That was in Avon on Friday night. And that ball game goes to Opol by a score of 7-1. Seven runs, 12 hits, two errors for Opol. One run, nine hits, no errors for St. Wendell. On the mound for Opol, Tate Lang gets a complete game victory. His catcher, Alex Lang. And for St. Wendell, Nathan Six starts, relieved by Chase Lyon in the fourth, Aiden Mikulski in the ninth, and the catcher, Logan Harn, as Sick will take the loss today. Hitting highlights for Opol, Mason Patrick, Brody Halds, Luke Biniak, and Alex Lang all had two hits for St. Wendell today. It was Tanner Reese and Tanner Tomasik. They both had two hits with a double. So a final this afternoon had Opol defeating St. Wendell 7-1. Actually, that was on Friday night, 7-1. On Saturday, and this had Aiken taking on Randall at Uppsala. Aiken defeats Randall by a score of 6-0. Six runs, 12 hits, one error for Aiken. No runs, six hits, and no errors for Randall. Nathan Enstrom starts on the mound, gets a complete game victory. His catcher was Zach Enstrom. And for Randall, Nate Benning starts, taking the loss, relieved by Adam Neibauer in the fifth. Matt O'Tremble was the catcher. Hitting highlights for Aiken today. Jake Inns had two hits. They were both doubles. Landon Jensen had a home run. Drew Paulbeck and Nathan Enstrom both had doubles. For Randall, Nate Benning and Caleb Strock each had two hits, as it was Aiken 6-0 over Randall. That was on Saturday, played over in Uppsala. Freeport taking on the Piers Brewers in Uppsala, and the Piers Brewers defeat Freeport by a score of 4-1. Four runs, nine hits, one error for the Piers Brewers. Freeport, one run, seven hits, three errors. Pete Schomer gets the complete game victory for the Brewers. His catcher, Gunnar Wicklund. And for Freeport, Caden Tautges starts, taking the loss, relieved by Andrew Kersman in the eighth, and the catcher, Addie DuBois. Hitting highlights for Piers, Preston Beath had a fourth-inning home run. Philip Zinda had a double. Caden Krushek and Riley Roush each had two hits for the Piers Brewers today. For Freeport, Ben Millard went 3-for-3. Ivor Papke had two hits. So a final from Uppsala had the Piers Brewers defeating Freeport 4-1. Then on Sunday, this played in Uppsala, had the Piers Bulldogs taking on Clear Lake. The Piers Bulldogs defeat Clear Lake today 6-2. Six runs, 13 hits, one error for the Piers Bulldogs. Clear Lake, two runs, six hits, and three errors. For the Bulldogs, Reese Young starts, earns the victory. Relieved by Braden Haberman in the eighth, he'll get the save, and the catcher, Drew Yurchek. For Clear Lake, Jackson Phillip pitches a complete game in taking the loss. His catcher, Quentin Dukowitz. Hitting highlights for the Lakers today, Brian Keel, 3-for-5 with a double. Teddy Daler had two hits and a double. And Cooper Grasshorn had two hits and four RBIs. For Clear Lake, Caleb Leintz, 3-for-4 with a double. A final today from Uppsala had the Piers Bulldogs defeating Clear Lake 6-2. That's a look at the Victory League, both their B and C playoffs. And when we come back, we'll take a look at some Central Valley League pairings and a play-in game for the Stearns County and County Line League. We'll do it after these messages.
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0: Back to the Dick Putz Show. Let's go over to the Central Valley League. A couple games this weekend in the Central Valley League. This, deciding the playoff pairings for the victory or for the Central Valley League when they go into their region play. So St. Nick was at Pearl Lake on Saturday. This ball game goes 10 innings, and St. Nick defeats Pearl Lake by a score of 2-1. So St. Nick gets the number 3 seed, Pearl Lake the number 4 seed. For St. Nick, 2 runs, 13 hits, 2 errors for the Knicks, 1 run, 7 hits, 2 errors for Pearl Lake. Andrew Bouch on the mound starts for the Knicks, relieved by Caden Roush in the 4th. Derek Keekley in the 8th will get the win, and the catcher was Tanner Roush. For Pearl Lake, Justin Kunkel starts, relieved by Mitch Winicky in the 9th. He'll take the loss, and the catcher was Alex Linsmeyer. Hitting highlights for St. Nick on Saturday, Keenan Dingman, 2-for-4. Keenan had a solo home run in the first inning. Dylan Roush was 2-for-4. Tanner Anderson, 2 for 5, and Tanner Roche was 2 for 5.

0: Lake, Justin Kunkel, 1-for-2. Nick Schmidt was 1-for-3. And Alex Lensmeyer, 2-for-4 with a double. So final on Saturday had St. Nick defeating Pearl Lake 2-1 in 10 innings. Cold Spring Rockies taking on Luxembourg. This is going to determine the 1 and 2 seeds, and the Rockies pick up the number 1 seed with an 11-5 victory over Luxembourg coming out of the Central Valley. 11 runs, 15 hits, no errors for the Rockies. 5 runs, 9 hits, 3 errors for Luxembourg. Evan Atchison starts on the mound for the Rockies, relieved by Jake Brinker in the 5th. He'll get the win. Cole Fuchs in the 7th. Sam Nisler in the 9th. And the catcher was Sam Nisler. For Luxembourg, Reed Funenstein starts, relieved by J.T. Haren in the 5th. He'll take the loss. Easton Peters in the 7th. Jake Stahlberger in the 7th. And the catchers were Jordan Pica and Max Kipmeyer. Hitting highlights for the Rockies. Tyler Geislinger, big day, 4-for-6. He had a double, a grand slam home run in the 4th inning, and 5 RBIs. David Jonas was 3-for-6. Sam Nisler, 2-for-5 with a double. Luke Van Erp, 3-for-4. Luke had 2 doubles. And Brady Lynn was 2-for-5. For Luxembourg, Easton Peters, 2-for-4 with a double. Jake Stahlberger was 3-for-5 with a double. And Derek Orth had a double. So a final on Saturday had the Cold Spring Rockies defeating Luxembourg 11-5. The Rockies pick up the number 1 seed, Luxembourg the number 2 seed. Those four teams going into their region 6 as the Central Valley League representatives. Over in Region 8C, they had a play-in game. That play-in game was between Lake Henry from the Stearns County South and Atwater from the County Line League. That play-in game on Saturday afternoon in Regal. And Atwater defeats Lake Henry by a score of 5-1. 5 runs, 10 hits, no errors for Atwater. 1 run, 4 hits, and an error for Lake Henry. Josh Kingery will go the distance, picking up the win. His catcher was Brody Stroman. For Lake Henry, Carter Wessel starts, taking the loss, relieved by Trent Wentland in the 3rd, Grant Ludwig in the 7th, and the catcher was Isaac Leiser. Hitting highlights for Atwater, David Kingery, 2-for-4. Brody Stroman, 2-for-5. Carson McCain, 2-for-4, and Jonathan Broman was 2-for-5. For Lake Henry, Noah Omshide, 2-for-4 with 2 doubles, and Isaac Leiser had a solo home run in the 7th inning for the Lakers. A final on Saturday in Region 8C. The play-in game has Atwater headed to the regional tournament with a 5-1 victory over Lake Henry. That'll do it for my scores and highlights portions tonight of the Dick Foote Show. When we come back, we'll take a peek at some of my region pairings right after these messages.
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0: 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At 8:30 Friday night, catch Numanik and Farming. 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And then we'll get going again on Saturday with games at 1, 3:30, and 6 o'clock. That 1 o'clock game has Richmond taking on Spring Hill. The 3:30 game will have El Rosa taking on Starbuck in Regal. That is next weekend, Friday, Saturday, and Sunday. Look for those ball games right here on KASM Radio. I know Region 6, that's going to be played over, looks like, in Dassel, Region 6. And they have to decide one team yet. That team, or those two teams, are playing right now. That started at 6 o'clock. But Cold Spring Rockies are set to play on Saturday at 3 o'clock. Looks like St. Nick will take on Howard Lake at noon on Saturday. Friday night, we have Rockford taking on Luxembourg at 7:30 in Dassel. And they're actually playing a Thursday night game in Dassel. That's Pearl Lake and Litchfield will play Thursday night already at 7:30 over in Dassel in Region 6. So those ball games taking place. Other regions going on in the area. Looking at some local regions here, Region 11. We have Long Prairie. They'll be playing in Perham at 2 o'clock Saturday afternoon against Burgess. Long Prairie taking on Burgess Saturday afternoon. So that ball game going on up there. All right, and I will keep you updated as the week goes on. Different regions, different sections, different districts. The St. Martin Martins, they went undefeated in their district play throughout the season. So the Martins get the number one seed, and congratulations to Carl Leeser and the Martins over there. Their district playoffs will start this week as well. And so look forward to getting some scores from them in their district action. That is going to do it for the Dick Putz Show tonight here on KASM. Stay tuned. Next Saturday night, we'll have another Dick Putz Show for our Sunday night.

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You're listening to KASM 1150 AM. That was George's Concertina Band with Star of the East Polka. And then we had Wally Pickle with Singletown Polka. It is 77 degrees outside right now, so it's cooling off a little bit. Here is the Graniteers with the Minneapolis Polka.

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2: This is Joyce, and it is Sunday, August 2nd, first weekend of August already. It's 77 degrees outside our Chasm studios with 74% humidity, 40% pressure, and the winds are at 3 miles per hour. Our sun will set tonight at 8:44. It's getting dark a little bit earlier again as we move into the fall weather here. We will return with some more music after these messages.
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1: NBC News Radio, I'm Lisa Carton. President Trump is agreeing to cancel attacks on Iran in an effort to try to reach a peace deal. Trump said Saturday he agreed to a request by Iran and other Middle East countries subject to quickly getting a deal done that would include the reopening of the Strait of Hormuz. In a post on Truth Social, Trump noted the deal would include the immediate, complete, and total opening of the Hormuz Strait and an end to Iran's nuclear threat. Thousands are being told to evacuate a fast-moving wildfire which threatens homes in Spokane. Brad Ford has the latest.
2: The largest fire started west of Spokane, jumped the Spokane River, and burned into residential areas. Around 600 structures were damaged or destroyed, and in many cases forced firefighters to retreat.
1: Several Major League Baseball teams are expected to make moves as the trade deadline approaches, and that deadline is set for 6 p.m. Eastern Monday. Lisa Carton, NBC News Radio.
0: Chasm weather.

0: ample sunshine expected today, with daytime highs approaching 83. Winds out of the southeast, 5 to 10 miles per hour. Mainly clear skies. Tonight, lows of a low around 63. Mainly sunny skies. Tomorrow, daytime highs approaching 84. A mix of clouds and sun. Tuesday, with daytime highs approaching 75. 77 Wednesday. From the Weatherology Weather Center, I'm meteorologist Jennifer Wojcicki on AM 1150 KASM.
1: Thank you, Jennifer. And it is still 77 degrees at our KASM studios with 75% humidity, 40% pressure, and the winds are at 3 miles per hour. This is Joyce Danzen, and I am saying goodnight. I leave you with this song requested by Gary from Waite Park. Until next time, may God bless and keep you. Here is Willie Nelson with On the Road Again.

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0: 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Won't you come home, Bill Bailey? 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

How old do you think I am? 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
3: Like the beat, beat, beat of the tom-tom when the jungle shadows fall. Like the tick, tick, tock of the stately clock as it stands against the wall. 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Like the drip.

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got rhythm, I got music, I got my gal, who could ask for anything more? I got daisies in green pastures, I got my gal, who could ask for anything more? 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I got starlight, I got sweet dreams, I got rhythm, who could ask for anything more?

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1: Missouri farmer Garrett Rekoff says actions speak louder than words.
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0: Hello and welcome to Through the Bible with Les Feldick, an inspirational and informative half hour of insight into the heart of Scripture. In addition to teaching the Bible, Les is a full-time rancher, having a down-to-earth practical teaching style that makes the Bible come to life. All programs are available on audio tape, videotape, and in printed form. At the end of the program, there will be an address where you can contact the ministry. And now, here's Les Feldick with today's lesson.
1: Romans chapter 10, verse 8, "But what saith it?" That is the scripture. "What saith it? The word is nigh thee, even in thy mouth and in thy heart." That is the word of faith which we preach. Now here it comes in verse 9. "That if thou shalt confess with thy mouth the" what? "Lord Jesus." Now that's where the term comes into its full meaning. That as a believer now, we know that Jesus is Lord. He's in control of our life. He is the one in whom we eat and sleep and move. And without him, we are nothing. And so that's what he's referring to then, of course, back here. Now come back with me again to 1 Corinthians. That only a true, born-again, saved individual, a believer, can make the statement with all sincerity of the heart. Because the Holy Spirit is the one that is the evidence that indeed Jesus is Lord. All right, now then let's move on down quickly through this chapter. Verse 4, "Now there are diversities of gifts." Now you want to remember that later on in this chapter, Paul is going to introduce now, I think for the first time in his writings, this concept of the body of Christ. That invisible from the human element, that invisible makeup of all the believers who have been baptized into that body of Christ, and we'll see it laid out in more graphic terms beginning of verse 12. But here he is just saying that in the body of Christ, every individual has a particular role. Every one of us have been saved for a particular place of service. As we were talking at break time, it may be some dear lady who never is able to get out of her house. She is very seldom seen by the public at large. She's a busy house mother and a housewife and a mother. And she just doesn't have the time and the wherewithal to get out in public view. But what can she be? A prayer warrior. And she can accomplish more for God without ever being seen than many evangelists who go from pulpit to pulpit. And so we have to remember that every believer has that unique capability of serving God as he intended it. Now, I'm going to make a point here in a minute, and that's why I just emphasize it, that we are not to beg for a particular gift. We are not to ask for it. That has to be discerned and given as the Holy Spirit wills it, not as we determine it. And I'm coming down to it in a couple of verses. All right. So verse 5. "There are differences of administrations." Absolutely. There are differences in dispensations is the other word for administrations. But the same Lord. God is the same overall. In fact, you know, I've broken it down this way time after time on this program. When Adam and Eve were in the garden, they were under a certain set of circumstances. The only thing they had to concern themselves was, don't eat of that tree. That was it. Everything else was there for them to enjoy. There was nothing that would be disobedient to them. They knew nothing of sin, but they were not to eat of the tree. Well, you know what happened. They disobeyed and they ate. Now, the point I'm trying to make, when they came out of the garden, was everything still the same? No, couldn't be. Sin had entered. Death had entered. They had been separated from that daily walk with God. And so it was a whole different set of circumstances. They're now under the curse. They had to work by the sweat of the brow. They were no longer under the easy existence of paradise in Eden. And so it was all different. Had God changed? No, God didn't change. Adam and Eve did. All right, now then that feeds all the way up to the flood. And Noah and his family go into the ark. Now, when they come out of the ark after the flood, again, is it like it was when Adam and Eve came out of the garden? No way. Everything was different again. God laid other responsibilities upon them. Now they could kill animals and eat the meat. Before, they didn't have that. So it was a different administration. Well, then along comes the Tower of Babel. And you know what happened there? All the people around Babel were scattered by virtue of their languages now, and they all went to different parts of the then known world. Different than before? Absolutely. Had God changed? No. And then God raised up Abraham. Does something totally different. And now he promises this one man a nation of people. A different set of circumstances? Absolutely. The same God? Absolutely. And then he brought in law. And he says to the nation of Israel, keep the law. Never had anything like that on the planet before. But now Israel was under the law. And then along comes the age of grace. This great gospel that you and I proclaim. That anybody, black or white, rich or poor, Jew or Gentile, can now enter into God's salvation by just simply believing the gospel. This has never been on the planet before. And it's so a different administration. Has God changed? Not a bit. Same God. So this is what he's referring to. A change of operations? Absolutely. But the same God, verse 6 now of 1 Corinthians 12, the same God who worketh all in all. Now here's the verse I was just referring to a moment ago, that it is not our prerogative to ask for a particular gift. You take the gift that God has given you, and you be content with it. Look what he says. The manifestation, or the putting again, as the term I usually define it, putting it in the spotlight where there is nothing left to chance or doubt. The manifestation of the Spirit, capital S, so it's the Holy Spirit now, is given. See, it's not asked for. The manifestation of the Spirit is given to every man to profit withal. Now then, jump across to verse 11, and you'll see the same thought repeated. But all these, that is, the things that he's just listed up there in verses 9 and 10, all these things work that one and the selfsame Spirit dividing to every man severally or differently as he, the Holy Spirit, wills. Do you see that? So it's not for you and me to go and say, oh, I want this gift. I want that gift. No, you take the gift that God has given you. Now, I think the greatest thing we can do is just simply say, Lord, here I am. I'm available. Use me. And let him direct you where he's going to use you. And I guess I've told people this for years. I don't wait for God to say something out loud. He's never talked to me out loud. I don't know, maybe I've never gotten to that kind of ground. But he has never talked to me out loud. But I'll tell you how he talks to me with open and closed doors. And he gets us just exactly where he wants us. If something doesn't fly and the door closed, don't push against it. You just take it as God doesn't want you in that direction. And there's another open door over there. You take that one. And then from the Word. My, the Word can just impress you. And by prayer. And that's the way we find, of course, the things that God wants. But to just simply...

0: go to God and say, I want the gift of such and such? No, I don't think this is what the Bible permits. We are to leave that up to the Holy Spirit. All right, now I want to skip any verses, or somebody will call and say, well, you copped out. No, I'm not going to cop out. I'm going to take them all as they come. Now, verse 8. For to one, that is to one believer in the congregation, for one is given by the Spirit, capital S. This is the work of the Holy Spirit. For to one is given by the Spirit the word of wisdom. That's a gift, to have wisdom. To another, the word of knowledge, but it's going to come by that same Holy Spirit. Now see, these were things that the church needed, and God is providing men with these particular abilities. All right, verse 9. To another, faith by the same Holy Spirit. Now whether you know it or not, if you're a believer here today, or if you're a believer out there in television, where did you get the wherewithal to believe the gospel? From the Holy Spirit. It's a gift. And so as we exercise that gift of faith, and we respond, of course, by believing. And so some have greater faith than others, and there's nothing wrong with that. All right, to another, the gifts of healing by the same Spirit. And no doubt they did have these gifts in the early church. And I maintain that even Paul himself probably exercised it. We know he did. In the book of Acts, he performed miracles. But by the time, again, you get to his later letters, not a bit, not a word about these kind of miracles. And he doesn't perform them himself. He can't heal the sick. Ma, he'd like to have. You know, one of his best friends and fellow laborer in the work was sick on the island of Miletus, nigh unto death. Could Paul heal him? No. So what did he admonish the believers to do? The same way we do today. Pray for him. Pray for him. And we know that, Timothy evidently had a stomach ailment. Paul didn't heal him. He gave him a remedy for it, but he didn't heal him. And the same way with many of his own catastrophes in his life's experience. Did he get healed? No. The Lord brought him through them, but no sign of any miraculous healing. And I guess while I'm on the area, you want to remember that it's only in the letter to this most carnal of all his churches. This is the only place that he deals with these particular gifts. Now, let me show you what I'm talking about. Come on, well, let's finish verses 9 and 10, and then I'll show you what I mean. To another, verse 9, faith by the same Spirit, the Holy Spirit, capital S. To another, the gifts of healing by the same Spirit. To another, the working of miracles. To another, prophecy. To another, discerning. We looked at that in the other program. To determine whether it's true or whether it's false, and to another, various kinds of tongues, and I've got it on the board, that would mean languages, to another, the interpretation of those languages. All right, now let's go over to Ephesians, which, of course, is one of his prison epistles, which is written several years later, and he now has that revelation that I think he was referring to in 1 Corinthians 13. Now the enigma has been removed, the steam has been wiped off the mirror, and he now has the complete revelations. And he is teaching here in Ephesians the position of the believer in the body of Christ. Come over with me to chapter 4, Ephesians. And oh, if only people would just look at it this way, at this. This is where we are today. This is just like coming out of the third and fourth grade arithmetic and ending up here in high mathematics, see? The electrical engineering that puts all our computers and everything together. My land, that takes a lot of smarts. But they didn't forget about their simple mathematics, but they have now put it all behind. All right, this is where I put Ephesians. Ephesians is like somebody with a PhD in mathematics or physics. And here it is. Verse 4. There is one body, one Spirit, even as you are called in one hope. Remember I told you back in 13, you'll see faith, hope, and love? Well, here's hope. Even called in one hope of your calling, one Lord, one faith, one baptism, not three. That's what a lot of people depend on, are three of them. That's not what the book says now. There's one. One baptism, one God and Father of all, who is above all, and through you all, and in you all. Now verse 7. But unto every one of us, from the greatest to the least, every member of the body of Christ has been given these gifts of the Spirit that he lists here. Every one of us is given grace according to the measure of the gift of Christ. Wherefore he saith, when he ascended up on high, he led captivity captive, gave gifts unto men. Absolutely he did. Verse 9, now that he ascended, what is it but that he also descended first in the lower parts of the earth? And he that descended, that of course was in his 3 days and 3 nights that he was in the tomb. He that descended is the same also that ascended up far above all heavens, that he might fill or fulfill all things. Now look at the gifted men that he gives to the church. He gave some apostles. And they even faded off the scene after the apostolic age ended. We don't have apostles in the church today. And so they faded away. But they were part, even when he was writing Ephesians. Some prophets, they faded away. Because we now have the printed word. And I explained that in a previous program. That once the word came into print, there was no longer a need for gifted men to speak forth the word. But even so, he still lists them in Ephesians. And then, here's where we are today. And for some evangelists and some pastors and teachers, those are the three basic gifts that the church needs today. Men who are evangelists and can preach salvation and probably going from place to place. We all understand the role of an evangelist. And then there's the man who is a gifted person to be a pastor. Not all of God's men can be pastors, and not all can be teachers. But these are the three basic now then that are explained here in Ephesians. And then go into verse 12. Why did God give the church these three categories of people? For the, here's that word again, the perfecting, and what did I tell you it was? The maturing, see, to bring the saints from infancy, from carnality and being fed on the milk bottle, up to meat-eating believers, meat of the word. And so all of these evangelists, pastors, and teachers are for the maturing of the saints, see, for the work of the ministry, for the edifying not of the pastors and teachers and evangelists, but who? The body of Christ. Now, I've maintained for years and years, I think almost since I first started teaching, that the primary purpose of the church, your church, I don't care what denomination it is, the primary purpose of the church is to so feed its members that those members can go out and become soul winners amongst the world in which they move. That's the way they did it in the early church. They didn't have great evangelistic campaigns. They didn't have great colosseums full of people. But oh, listen, they turned the Roman Empire inside out or upside down. And how did they do it? By just simply every believer being taught from the word that he could go out and be a living testimony to the world around him. And this is the criteria for us today. Oh, to be so taught in the word that you can be a testimony wherever you go, whoever you are. I don't care how little education you have. You can be a gifted person in God's program for today. All right, now then, let's come back. We don't want to skip any of 1 Corinthians 12. And so we did have these gifts in Corinthians that Paul doesn't mention again in Ephesians. And just come to your own logical conclusion. For the same reason that you don't go back and use a third and fourth grade arithmetic book when you're up in higher mathematics, the same way here, these things are now left in the background and we move on to the greater gifts that Paul brings out in Ephesians and his other present epistles. All right, now then, verse 12. Even though the body of Christ as a doctrine is brought to its fullest forte in the prison epistles doesn't mean that Paul knew nothing of it, because here he introduces it to it. Here we have the description of the body of Christ. Now, I know there are a lot of people who do not understand this concept, that every true believer is a member of the body of Christ. And as I've said before in this program, and I'll say it again, Jesus never once mentioned the body of Christ. It's a term you cannot find in the gospel. You cannot find Peter using the term the body of Christ. It's a Pauline term. It's a Pauline revelation. All right, now here it comes. Verse 12. For as the body, this human body, he's going to draw an allegory or a comparison. For as the human body is one and has many members, and all the members of that one body, being many, are one body, so also is Christ. And, of course, he's referring to the body of Christ. Now, what's he saying? Here we are with a human body of 10 fingers, 10 toes, and our ears, and our eyes, and all the functions of this physical body. But where is the control of all of these fingers and toes? Up here, see? At the head. All right, so also the body of Christ. We are now members of the head, who is, of course, in heaven. And that's why that's where our citizenship is. That's where the head is. That's where the nerve center is. And so now he says, we are members of that one body. And how did we get there? Verse 13. For by one Spirit. There's the Holy Spirit again, capital S. So by the Holy Spirit are we, and I'm always emphasizing that next word. What is it? All. Not just the most spiritual. Not just the ones who have had some kind of an emotional upheaval. No. Every true believer, regardless of where he is or regardless of how great an experience he's had, we are all members of the body of Christ because the Holy Spirit has baptized us into the body. Now, you see, there's not a word about tongues here. Not a word. And yet, I maintain this is the only time that Paul teaches a baptism by the Holy Spirit. And that is when we were saved, the Holy Spirit immediately placed us into the body of Christ. It's a baptism, and there's no water involved. But the Holy Spirit did it, and that, of course, is our guarantee that we are Christ's and he is ours. All right, reading on then in verse 13. So by that one Holy Spirit are we all baptized into the one body, the body of Christ. Whether we be Jew or Gentile, a saved Jew is a member of the body of Christ just as surely as a saved Gentile. Several years ago we were having a seminar, maybe I've mentioned it before, we had a seminar at Minneapolis and a Jewish lady came up during one of the breaks and she said, well, Les, I'm a Jewish believer. She said, if the rapture takes place tomorrow, will I be left behind because I'm not a Gentile? Heavens, no. No. A believing Jew is a member of the body of Christ, and they'll go out at the rapture along with everybody else. And that's what's so unique about it. Whether we be Jew or Gentile, whether we be bond, in other words, whether they were slaves or whether they were free people, everyone who has become a believer of the gospel has been made to partake of or to drink into that one Holy Spirit. And then he goes on, for the body is one member. See? The body is not one member, but many. We are a compilation of the many into the one whole. And that's the whole picture of the body of Christ. And that's why I don't care if you go from here to Timbuktu, you go to Haiti, you go to China. If you get into a little fellowship of believers, you're never a stranger. You're never a stranger. I don't care. Wherever Iris and I have gone, we go into the home of believers and you don't feel strange for a moment because there's that oneness that we have in Christ. And I don't care where you go. It's always the same. We are one in Christ. All right, then he goes through and he uses all the bodily members to show the example. And he's belaboring the fact that if the foot shall say, I am not of the hand and I'm not of the body, is it therefore not of the body? Of course not. Just because the foot isn't a hand doesn't take it away from the body. It is where it belongs. It's a place of function, see? All right? What if verse 16, what if the ear should say, because I'm not the eye, I'm not of the body, is it therefore not of the body? Now I know he's taking it to the edge of being ridiculous. And I sometimes teach the same way because that's what gets people's attention. If you can get ridiculous enough, it'll make them think. And that's what he's saying. Would the eye dare to say, well, I'm not an ear, so I'm not of the body? Well, of course not. The whole thing functions together for the purpose of using and energizing the body. All right, now I've only got a minute left, so let's come on down to verse 20. But now are they many members, but one body. And the eye cannot say to the hand, I have no need of thee. Nor again can the head say to the feet, I have no need of you.
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5: Perhaps a memory you share with family members. A drive to a locale rural, even remote, to pick wild elderberries. Mom or grandmom would make elderberry jams and jellies, syrups, maybe even wine from the harvest.
6: We get asked a lot about wine.
5: One of the many questions about elderberries received by Chase Kennedy. Among other inquiries for this Florida elderberry producer, especially from younger generations, what's an elderberry anyway?
6: As far as ripening goes, the berries are green, they'll turn red, but once they turn black, they'll have a shine. And once they lose that shine, that's the perfect time to harvest. Press that berry. If it looks like red wine, it's ready to harvest.
5: Kennedy himself did not know what an elderberry was until 2017. That is when, like some other consumers, he was introduced to this berry for some of its nutritional and perceived health benefits.
6: Our kids were in elementary school. They were sick, so we were like, there's got to be something that we can give them. We went down to the health food store, got some elderberry syrup. It helped them. They were healthy.
5: With a background in farming, Kennedy and his family decided to learn as much about elderberry as possible for purpose of growing it and making product from it. The Sambucus genus, elderberry, has several varieties growing wild in much of North America, particularly subtropical regions. So how did Chase Kennedy go about establishing his operation, North Florida Elderberry?
6: We bought four well-known varieties from around the country. We brought them to Florida. All of our elderberry is American elderberry, the Sambucus canadensis.
5: With few elderberry commercial operations and growing resources available when starting out, Kennedy admits,
6: it's been a lot of trial and error. Like with pruning, feeding, water, we do trial and error. You prune them this way this year and see how they respond next year.
5: One lesson learned: smaller sized elder bushes and trees for ease of harvest.
6: Like down in Florida, they'll get 10, 15 feet tall. We don't want to pull our ladders out to harvest. So these varieties, they produce fruit around 5 or 6 feet.
5: And as for the taste of a ripened elderberry,
6: elderberry naturally is very low in sugar, so it has very low Brix. It's not a real sweet juice. Sometimes it may have a little tartness to it. It tastes good in its natural form. It's just not as sweet as blueberry or other fruit.
5: So sometimes sweetener, sugar, honey, blue agave, can be added when making elderberry product to improve taste. In Chase Kennedy's case, no elderberry wine in his product line. However, from juice concentrate with honey added,
6: you would take a tablespoon of that daily, and you could add it into water, you can add it into lemonade, ice creams, yogurt. So it's kind of like a food additive. We're using the elderberry must to make balsamic vinegar. We also make elderberry jelly.
5: I'm Rod Bain reporting for the U.S. Department of Agriculture in Washington, D.C.
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8: The Bible says Jesus was a man of sorrows, but something caused him to become very joyous. What was it? It was the spiritual success of his followers. The 70 he had sent out to heal the sick and cast out demons. They came back rejoicing, and Jesus rejoiced with them. What was it that made Jesus so happy? Listen to his prayer. I thank you, Father, that you've hidden these spiritual truths from the wise and understanding, and you've revealed them unto children. Here Jesus sees the brilliance of the Father's plan. God decided that spiritual truth would only be understood through the Spirit and not through human wisdom. God's plan was that mental excellence would never grasp truth. Instead, he looks for a humble and a contrite heart and reveals his truth to them, and that's the truth.
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1: Number three.
0: Fast-moving wildfires driven by strong winds and soaring temperatures have prompted the evacuation of thousands of people in eastern Washington state. Spokane Mayor Lisa Brown.
2: We encourage everyone to heed the official warnings and to check in virtually if you can on everyone you know that might need assistance.
0: Officials say that as of yesterday evening, 15 major fires were burning across the state, scorching more than 250,000 acres. More than 600 buildings have been destroyed. Two Greek helicopters have collided in midair as they were battling a wind-driven wildfire west of Athens, sending one aircraft crashing to the ground. Officials say two crew members, one Greek and one Danish national, were killed. Ohio Congressman Max Miller went live on X yesterday morning, denying allegations from his ex-wife that he abused her and their daughter.
3: Family court disputes are often emotional, painful, and deeply personal. And unfortunately, anyone who has lived through a contested custody case knows it is not uncommon for exaggerated, even entirely baseless allegations of abuse to surface in exactly this setting as leverage.
0: Ohio Senator Bernie Moreno is calling on Miller to no longer serve in the House of Representatives amid the allegations. Box office history was made this weekend.
4: What the hell, Frank? You just hit me with a van!
5: Quit your whimper.
6: You can't just shoot yourself out of every situation. Innocent people get hurt.
7: What do you think's downrange of that tank, dum-dum?
0: Spider-Man Brand New Day became the second biggest North American opening ever with $355 million in ticket sales. The film also raked in $572 million internationally.
8: Oh, man. Thank you, Nicole. 23 minutes after the hour on This Morning, America's First News.
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0: cap off, or even pause for God Bless America.
1: Yeah.
0: You're not required to. Something that most people do is a sign of respect.
1: Right.
0: But you're not really required to. So they, you know, they could have kept on arguing, but it would have been a bad look, I think.
1: Even worse if only one had taken a cap off.
0: Right.
1: Yeah.
0: Yeah, so the other one keeps arguing. Yeah, for sure.
1: Thanks, Mike. Welcome back, by the way.
0: Thank you.
1: 13 minutes now in front of the hour.
2: Did you hear that? Listen very carefully. That's my phone. 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Your phone? 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

0: to know. Number one.
1: President Trump said peace negotiations with Iran will begin today after he held off on new strike against the Middle Eastern country. Trump, while aboard Air Force One, naming the leaders who urged him to halt the new attacks.
2: Saudi Arabia, by UAE, and by Qatar, and by Iran. We were all set to go.
1: Oil prices dropped 6% after Trump announced the canceled strikes.
0: Number two.
1: Officials say the gunman who opened fire into an In-N-Out burger restaurant in Idaho over the weekend was a 24-year-old man who acted alone. Twin Falls Police Chief Matthew Hicks said the shooter, identified as Chad Williams, died from a self-inflicted gunshot wound after being confronted.
3: We can confirm that there was an off-duty state trooper and a citizen who actively engaged the suspect by returning gunfire towards him. We want to take a moment and commend the actions of the off-duty officer and the citizen and their heroic action to stop this incident.
1: At least three people were killed and seven others were wounded.
0: Number three.
1: Police in Rochester, New York are looking for suspects after a woman was killed and three others were injured in a shooting after a Puerto Rican festival. Officials say an estimated 25,000 people attended the event. A Georgia man has been arrested and charged after stealing a running vehicle that had a 2-year-old inside. Atlanta police say 21-year-old Salim Martin has been charged with kidnapping, simple battery, cruelty to children, and more. The child was not injured. A United States Postal Service employee in Florida has been arrested for allegedly stealing a winning lottery ticket that was sent through the mail and claiming the prize. Officials have identified the suspect as 28-year-old LaKeisha Lockhart. The stolen Pick 4 ticket was valued at $2,600. A Good Morning America poll finds that most parents with children in kindergarten through 12th grade say prices for things they normally buy for back-to-school shopping are more expensive this year compared to last. The typical parent says they expect to spend nearly $900 per child. Protein is everywhere. Coffee, cereal, ramen, and more. However, a Dudley Lamming study found that eating less protein could support healthier aging.
4: Could?
1: Yes.
4: Could? That's supposed to be helpful?
1: Okay, it should. It should. I'm very confused, though.
4: I don't know.
1: First, eat all the protein. Don't eat anything at all. Alcohol is bad for you. Now it's not bad for you.
4: Alcohol's not bad for you?
1: Well, I've seen different studies. You know what I mean? The different glass of wine is good for your cognitive function and all that.
4: 6 minutes now in front of the hour.
5: That'll be $84.52.
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1: Diplomatic progress. Good morning, I'm Gordon Deal, along with Nicole Murray. On this Monday, August 3rd, glad you could join us. Here's what's up this hour.
2: President Trump has called off an imminent attack on Iran and says the two sides will meet for negotiations this afternoon.
1: Acting Attorney General Todd Blanche has made a move that may have cleared his path to Senate confirmation.
2: Wildfires in Spokane County, Washington have forced thousands to evacuate and destroyed hundreds of structures.
1: And travelers trending toward wellness retreats.
3: Lots of different exercise and movement classes for every style of person, whether it's cardio or strength training, weightlifting and aqua aerobics, all sorts of activities to get people moving. And it's an all-inclusive destination as well. So they're serving really healthy food so that you can help feel good while you're there.
1: Eve Chen at USA Today on the growth of wellness tourism. President Trump has announced that negotiations with Iran will take place today after he called off an imminent attack. He's hoping to quickly reach a deal to reopen the Strait of Hormuz and resolve the impasse over Tehran's nuclear capabilities. Trump had said late on Saturday on his Truth Social platform that Iran and other Middle Eastern countries, including Saudi Arabia, Qatar, and the UAE, had asked for time to complete an agreement. Oil prices have tumbled on the news. Down this morning to about $84 a barrel. Trump on Air Force One yesterday as he returned to Washington from New Jersey.
4: Just see how it is. We're ready to go anytime we want. Would I rather make a deal? I'm not looking to kill anyone.
1: Trump said yesterday a negotiation would begin Monday afternoon, but did not provide details of where or who would be involved. The official Iranian news agency, by the way, reported that negotiations between Tehran and Oman over the Strait of Hormuz were in their final stages. Acting Attorney General Todd Blanche issued an order late yesterday that formally ends plans to create a $1.8 billion fund meant to compensate allies of President Trump. We get details from this morning's Mike Gavin.
5: The order came after weeks of negotiations with Republican Senators Tom Tillis of North Carolina and John Cornyn of Texas, who had warned that they would block Blanche's confirmation for the permanent position. The move by Blanche arrives ahead of a confirmation vote tomorrow. Tillis and Cornyn have refused to vote for Blanche unless he put in writing that Trump will no longer pursue the fund, designed to pay people who claim they were politically persecuted. It was part of a settlement to resolve a lawsuit brought by Trump against the IRS and Treasury Department. Gordon.
1: Thanks, Mike. The document released by Blanche last night also limits the scope of another provision of the settlement that provided broad immunity for Trump and members of his family from tax audits. It also now does not protect the president from examination of future tax filings. Police in Idaho say the gunman who killed three people and wounded seven others Saturday outside an In-N-Out Burger restaurant in Twin Falls was a 24-year-old who acted alone. Twin Falls Police Chief Matthew Hicks says the suspected shooter, Chad Williams, died from an apparent self-inflicted gunshot wound after being confronted by people nearby.
6: We can confirm that there was an off-duty state trooper and a citizen who actively engaged the suspect by returning gunfire towards him. We want to take a moment and commend the actions of the off-duty officer and the citizen and their heroic action to stop this incident.
1: Police say five of the seven injured victims remained hospitalized yesterday, including two in critical condition. No motive has been given. Twin Falls police said that at least one other person who's an active-duty service member has been the target of online harassment and false accusations because he shares the same name as the suspect. Law enforcement confirmed he has no relation to the incident. By the way, make sure to check out a podcast of today's program full of stories you won't hear this hour. 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
21: Perhaps a memory you share with family members. A drive to a locale rural, even remote, to pick wild elderberries. Mom or grandmom would make elderberry jams and jellies, syrups, maybe even wine from the harvest.
22: We get asked a lot about wine.
21: One of the many questions about elderberries received by Chase Kennedy. Among other inquiries for this Florida elderberry producer, especially from younger generations, what's an elderberry anyway?
22: As far as ripening goes, the berries are green, they'll turn red, but once they turn black, they'll have a shine. And once they lose that shine, that's the perfect time to harvest. Press that berry. If it looks like red wine, it's ready to harvest.
21: Kennedy himself did not know what an elderberry was until 2017. That is when, like some other consumers, he was introduced to this berry for some of its nutritional and perceived health benefits.
22: Our kids were in elementary school. They were sick, so we were like, there's got to be something that we can give them. We went down to the health food store, got some elderberry syrup. It helped them. They were healthy.
21: With a background in farming, Kennedy and his family decided to learn as much about elderberry as possible for purpose of growing it and making product from it. The Sambucus genus, elderberry, has several varieties growing wild in much of North America, particularly subtropical regions. So how did Chase Kennedy go about establishing his operation, North Florida Elderberry?
22: We bought four well-known varieties from around the country. We brought them to Florida. All of our elderberry is American elderberry, the Sambucus canadensis.
21: With few elderberry commercial operations and growing resources available when starting out, Kennedy admits,
22: it's been a lot of trial and error, like with pruning, feeding, water. We do trial and error. You prune them this way this year and see how they respond next year.
21: One lesson learned, smaller sized elder bushes and trees for ease of harvest.
22: Like down in Florida, they'll get 10, 15 feet tall. We don't want to pull our ladders out to harvest. So these varieties, they produce fruit around 5 or 6 feet.
21: And as for the taste of a ripened elderberry,
22: elderberry naturally is very low in sugar, so it has very low Brix. It's not a real sweet juice. Sometimes it may have a little tartness to it. It tastes good in its natural form. It's just not as sweet as blueberry or other fruit.
21: So sometimes sweetener, sugar, honey, blue agave can be added when making elderberry product to improve taste. In Chase Kennedy's case, no elderberry wine in his product line. However, from juice concentrate with honey added,
22: you would take a tablespoon of that daily, and you could add it into water, you can add it into lemonade, ice creams, yogurt. So it's kind of like a food additive. We're using the elderberry must to make balsamic vinegar. We also make elderberry jelly.
21: I'm Rod Bain reporting for the U.S. Department of Agriculture in Washington, D.C.
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23: When Jesus left this earth to return to heaven, he told his followers he was going to leave something with them, his peace. In the 14th chapter of John, he tells them not to be troubled or afraid because he was going to fill them with an amazing peace. Our faith in God's promises allows us to access this peace. Philippians 4, 6, and 7 puts it this way, "Do not be anxious for anything, but in everything, by prayer and supplication, with thanksgiving, let your requests be made known unto God, and the peace of God, which passes all understanding, will guard your hearts and your minds in Christ Jesus." The scripture goes on to say that if we guard what we think about, we can keep that peace. Think about good things, and then practice those things, and the God of peace will be with you. And that's the truth.
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1: This November, but it will have had little to do with what the DNC has done.
24: There will be plenty of time to discuss how much or how little the DNC was able to help with that, because they are traditionally not the main, you know, kind of campaign arm for the midterms, the DCCC and the DS. But they are supposed to be a major player in helping get, you know, not just money to candidates, but building up infrastructure.
1: Thanks, Lisa. Lisa Kaczynski, national political reporter at Politico. 20 minutes now after the hour on This Morning, America's First News.
25: And now,
1: here's Nicole Murray.
25: And now, the three big things you need to know. Number one.
26: President Trump said talks with Iran will happen today, but declined to set a deadline for a peace agreement. Tennessee Senator Bill Hagerty on Fox News thinks a deal can still be made.
27: I'd like to see this done sooner than later. I think the rest of America would, too, because I think everything turns around here in the polls, et cetera, once America, again, is on top in a winter.
26: Trump added that he called off new strikes on Iran, which sent oil prices plummeting 6%.
25: Number two.
26: Acting Attorney General Todd Blanche has issued a formal order terminating President Trump's $1.8 billion anti-weaponization fund to compensate his political allies. Texas Senator John Cornyn and North Carolina Senator Tom Tillis had previously said they would reject Blanche's nomination until the fund is canceled.
25: Number three.
26: Fast-moving wildfires driven by strong winds and soaring temperatures have prompted the evacuation of thousands of people in eastern Washington state. Spokane Mayor Lisa Brown.
0: We're not in a place right now where we can talk about the magnitude of the property destruction, but it is a very dangerous situation.
26: Officials say that as of yesterday evening, 15 major fires were burning across the state, scorching more than 250,000 acres. More than 600 buildings have been destroyed. Ohio Congressman Max Miller went live on X yesterday morning, denying allegations from his ex-wife that he abused her and their daughter.
4: Every one of these allegations traces back to a single source, my former wife.
26: Ohio Senator Bernie Moreno, Miller's ex-father-in-law, is calling on him to resign amid the allegations. Box office history was made this weekend.
5: What the hell, Frank? You just hit me with a van!
6: Quit your whimpering.
5: You can't just shoot yourself out of every situation. Innocent people get hurt.
6: Who do you think's downrange of that tank, dum-dum?
26: Spider-Man: Brand New Day became the second biggest North American opening ever,

0: Did you hear that? Listen very carefully. 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

0: Taking the day's information and helping you make sense of it all. 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
1: Thanks for joining us. With new car prices averaging close to $50,000, more buyers than ever are going deeper into debt to finance vehicle purchases. New data from Edmunds shows that almost 30% of recent new car buyers are underwater on loans for their trade-ins, meaning they still owed more on their old cars than they were worth at the time. Jessica Caldwell at Edmunds says as buyers roll over their negative equity into new vehicles, their new loan principles grow. USA Today listed the vehicles that have the highest average negativity as shoppers continue to navigate this difficult car market. The Chevy Silverado 1500 pickup, the Ford F-150, the Toyota Camry, Ram 1500, the Nissan Rogue, Honda CR-V, the Toyota Tacoma, also the Chevy Equinox, Honda Accord, and Toyota Corolla. Edmunds said the average amount of remaining balance on cars traded in the second quarter of this year was nearly $6,900. 8 minutes now in front of the hour on This Morning. Once again, here's Nicole Murray.
2: And now, the three big things you need to know. Number one.
3: President Trump said peace negotiations with Iran will begin today after he held off on new strikes against the Middle Eastern country. Trump, while aboard Air Force One, said the attack would have been massive.
4: We had an attack that would be the biggest attack since World War II, and it would have been disastrous for them.
3: Oil prices dropped 6% after Trump announced the canceled strikes.
2: Number two.
3: Officials say the gunman who opened fire into an In-N-Out burger restaurant in Idaho over

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1: Yes, so let's do a quick blessing of those cows. So we ask a blessing upon these cows and all the cows in the listening audience. We ask you, we know that many, Joe, I know many people milk their cows to Chasm Radio. Many barns I've been into, that's the music and the radio they like to listen to where they milk. So we ask a blessing upon these cows and all the cows in our listening audience, that God who created them continues to make all of our farmers good stewards, and can take good care of their cows and their animals and their families and their farms. And so we ask a blessing upon all of these, and a blessing upon the milkers today. May they have lots of strength and energy and a lot of joy as they touch these cows. And we ask a blessing in the name of the Father and of the Son and of the Holy Spirit. Amen.

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4: Good morning. It is a Monday morning here in central Minnesota. It is a Monday, August 3rd, year 2026. Hope you're doing well. Hope you're having a good morning. Hope your morning does find you healthy and happy where you are at. We do have a nice temp of 68 degrees here this morning. We'll look at your full weather coming up right now. Some news. Your news details are brought to you by the Stearns County Waste Wizard mobile app this morning. Right now, world and national news here already at 6:06.
5: NBC News Radio, I'm Michael Kastner. Senator Mark Kelly is taking aim at President Trump amid the war with Iran. Appearing on CBS's Face the Nation, the Arizona Democrat said the administration is flailing in the war with Iran and that Trump needs to try and figure a way out of this.
6: Here's a guy who got us into this without a strategic goal, without a plan, without a timeline. He's got a Secretary of Defense that doesn't know how to manage this war.
5: His comments come after President Trump halted striking Iran, posting on Truth Social Saturday night that they were asked by Iran and other Middle Eastern countries to hold off on any attack. He said he agreed to do so in order to get a deal done quickly that would include, in his words, the immediate, complete, and total opening of the Strait of Hormuz. Spokane, Washington remains under a major threat from wildfires. Officials say hundreds of structures have already been reduced to ash and thousands have been ordered to evacuate the area. Three separate fires have broken out near the city, all of them still 0% contained. When the wildfires started on Saturday, winds gusting to 45 miles an hour pushed the flames fast. Embers went across the Spokane River and started fires in residential areas.
7: About 60,000 individuals were evacuated in that amount of time.
5: Spokane Police Chief Kevin Hall says there was a rush to get out. An armed Good Samaritan and off-duty state trooper being praised by Idaho police for quick actions during a deadly fast food restaurant shooting on Saturday. More from Mark Mayfield.
8: The bystander and the trooper both opened fire on the suspect at the In-N-Out Burger in Twin Falls, helping drive him away from the scene. That's where the shooter, ID'd as Chad Williams, used an AR-15-style rifle to kill three and wound seven before apparently turning the gun on himself.
5: Michael Kastner, NBC News Radio.
9: Minnesota News Network, I'm Tasha Radel. Minnesota's new grooming law is now in effect. It is now a felony for an adult to begin a relationship based on trust that leads to sexual conduct of a minor. Hannah Lopresto was a victim of this a decade ago when she was groomed by her high school teacher. She joined state lawmakers to get this law passed.
10: It feels like time travel. It feels like I went back to rescue little Hannah. All those years ago, she got left behind in the band lesson room in the basement of my high school. And I went back for her. We went back for her. Together. Being groomed and sexually assaulted forced me to grow up too fast.
9: The new law also expands investigation limits for law enforcement and mandates training for education professionals on how to look for warning signs and to report this crime. A Minnesota State Trooper and another driver remain hospitalized after a serious crash Sunday evening on Interstate 35 in Forest Lake. The State Patrol says the Trooper squad and a Lexus collided around 6:30 p.m. Both drivers suffered serious injuries and were taken to the hospital. The Forest Lake Police Department is investigating the crash. Authorities have not released the identities of those involved or said what caused the collision. As back-to-school purchases head into high gear, the State Revenue Department is reminding you to save those shopping receipts. Spokesman Ryan Brown says there are two valuable K-12 tax benefits.
11: K-12 educational credit does have income limitations, but the subtraction does not, and most parents will qualify for that subtraction if they don't qualify for the credit.
9: Brown says most expenses for educational instruction or materials qualify.
11: Things like pens, notebooks, papers, textbooks, if you're renting or purchasing educational equipment or those musical instruments, those also qualify.
9: This is MNN.
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13: Chasm weather.
14: We'll see mostly sunny skies here for today with a high into the mid-80s. Breezy south winds around 10 to 20 miles per hour, gusting as high as 30. And then for tonight, a chance for showers and thunderstorms. Cloudy skies develop a low near 59. By Tuesday, areas of patchy smoke here early on. Mostly sunny skies, a high of 74 degrees. And Wednesday, we'll see sunshine, a high around 79. From the Weatherology Weather Center, I'm meteorologist Jennifer Wojcicki on AM 1150 KASM.
4: All right, Jennifer, thank you very much. Yeah, it looks like a beautiful day, a warm day again, middle 80s, but should dial down a little bit here midweek, which would be a nice welcome addition here. Sunrise officially this morning at 6:04. Sun will set at 8:44. Average high for today, 83. Average low is 62. A look at your radar screen here this morning. Seeing a few thunderstorms in extreme northern and northwestern Minnesota, stretching into North Dakota. They got a few areas of rain and even some heavier activity, but nothing here in our immediate central Minnesota area. Might see just a few showers over there by that Moorhead-Fargo area there, and don't think anything is going to meander its way this way. We'll kind of have to wait and see and watch that radar screen. But according to Weatherology, yeah, very minimal chance of seeing any showers here today. Yeah, basically what a 5 to 10% chance, but a better chance tonight, as they mentioned as well. We'll keep you updated. We'll look at morning markets. We got farm news and brownfield coming up as well here this morning. Here on your dependable neighbor, Chasm Radio. Right now, we check in with Susan Littlefield and Inside Dairy.
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17: So the Next Gen Leadership Program was born out of
13: some CEOs who served on the board at the International Dairy Foods Association way back about 10 years ago. They all kind of turned to each other and they said, you know, we're all retiring in a couple of years. How are we cultivating the next generation of leaders? Who's going to be leading this industry forward after all of us retire? And this was in the context of International Dairy Foods Association and how we can support our members. And that's kind of where the seed was planted and this program got started. And that was back in 2018 with cohort one. And at the time, I think our first cohort was 13 people. And it was about how do we serve by cultivating the next generation of leaders in dairy. And it's really focused around three areas. It's focused around self-leadership and what are the leadership competencies that are required as leaders in the dairy industry and beyond, especially in our ever-changing world. You know, what does the future of work look like? What does the future of our industry look like? And how are we resourcing leaders to be able to thrive and continue to grow our industry forward?
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17: 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We want the cream of the crop.
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16: Welcome back now to Inside Dairy as the conversation continues with Heather Subra. She's with the International Dairy Food Association as we talk about Next Gen and leadership program.
13: It's about relationship, connection. I know the word networking is used in a lot of the ways that we describe that, but that's really about relationships and connecting. And then it's about advocacy, because after all, International Dairy Foods Association is all about advocating and amplifying the voice of dairy to ensure, that we maintain that healthy halo for our products, that we're ensuring robust policies and expanding our global markets and advocating on behalf of our industry. And so they also have an opportunity to learn how to do that.
16: You do have a nice broad mix of 30 people that really could take the role of leadership in any way within IDFA and, more importantly, within their companies that represent the dairy industry.
13: And that's intentional, Susan. You know, when we first started the program, there was a lot of questions about what kind of roles are you looking for? You know, how many years of experience? What age should the participants be? That was a large part of the conversation, and what it ended up being is, first of all, the companies are

0: experts in who on their team they identify as being the next leaders in their organization and in leaders. So they're nominated by the people that lead those organizations, either by the board member that's on the IDFA board or other leader in their organization to identify them. It's also, yeah, we didn't want a class all of one particular sector of the industry, you know. We wanted it to be across pollination. So we have people from all sorts of different kinds of companies, all different sizes of companies.
1: 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This is Inside Dairy.
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5: 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Kyler Murray and J.J. McCarthy will battle at quarterback. Juwan Jennings joins the receiving corps and Brian Flores adds more pieces to a stellar defense on the defensive line and backfield. 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
7: I'm Mark Dorenkamp with Brownfield. 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
8: It's 620 right now. Brownfield, as soon as they are ready, Brownfield, we are ready to go. You should be there right now. Brownfield Ag News.
7: Trendline Crop. Hello, everyone. I'm Mark Dorenkamp with Agribusiness News on Brownfield. 100 years ago, the founders of Pioneer revolutionized farming with the commercialization of hybrid seed corn. See how it all started at pioneer.com/100. A market analyst says his expectations are for an average U.S. corn crop this year. Scott Custard with Moving Parts LLC tells Brownfield,
10: we've kind of made it through corn pollination in decent shape. That next 2 to 4 weeks is going to be critical for fill. There are areas in the west that are going to need some rain here pretty quickly. In the east, we're hearing better things, but I would say it looks to be kind of an average crop.
7: Ethanol production continues to run at high levels. Scott Richman with the Renewable Fuels Association tells Brownfield part of the reason is fundamental.
11: We've got very solid ethanol demand, and also just given what's going on in the U.S. and global fuel supplies.
7: The CEO of the National Grain and Feed Association says rail transportation delays into Mexico are just one issue being addressed as U.S.-Mexico-Canada agreement negotiations continue. Mike Seifert tells Brownfield Mexico has a zero-tolerance policy on soil, which slows the movement of products at the border and caused major issues in 2023 and 24.
12: Sometimes that results in costly reinspection delays. Fumigation costs $70,000 per train and up to 72 hours of lost time. So, you know, it really is a challenge for the industry. It's a challenge on turn time, getting those shuttles that have been rented back to be able to turn them and get some additional sales. And that impacts our members, that impacts producers.
7: Collaborating to help improve herd health in the swine industry, Brownfield's Kellen Havikin has more.
13: Nebraska Pork Producers Association Executive Director Seth Mitchell says the industry would like to eliminate both porcine reproductive and respiratory syndrome and PED.
14: It's an ambitious goal, but I think that's where we as an industry want to get in order to be more profitable and be more efficient.
13: Producer Ryan Pricer says those diseases continue to have devastating impacts, requiring an all-hands-on approach to protect herds.
15: Understand where their flows are going, understand the biosecurity for their employees, and ultimately try to get to a point where we're all comfortable with each other's operations and what we're all working together to produce.
13: From the Nebraska Pork Conference, I'm Kellen Havikin for Brownfield.
7: And the director of agronomy for Heads Up Plant Protectant says white mold has yet to show up in the upper Midwest this growing season. But Nolan Berg tells Brownfield that doesn't mean it should be ignored.
9: If we've been getting rains in the last couple of weeks, if your soils are wet, you may be at risk if things start to cool down a little bit, get some cloud cover.
7: White mold is a destructive fungal disease that can lead to reduced soybean pod counts, moldy seeds, or complete plant death. I'm Mark Dorenkamp with Brownfield Ag News.
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8: 67 degrees. Good morning. Morning update from Brownfield here this morning. We'll look at a few markets here. Grain futures as they open up overnight early morning trade. But we also go back a little bit towards the end of July. We got some latest details regarding cattle and their July cattle reports. Let's review those as we move into another new month here. And Rod Bain has details from those recent reports on cattle.
21: What are the numbers and trends behind two recent USDA cattle reports? Agriculture Department livestock analyst Anthony Fisher starts with figures from the biannual cattle report.
22: Cattle inventory on July 1st was 94.2 million head, which was slightly above a year ago. The number of beef cows was 28.5 million head, which was about 1% below a year ago. Producers indicated intentions to hold back about 3% more heifers for beef cow replacement and about 3% more heifers for milk cow replacement, which left about 7.3 million head of other heifers, or about 1% below a year ago. The number of steers 500 pounds and over was about 1% above a year ago, while the number of bulls and the number of calves under 500 pounds were unchanged from 2025.
21: Yet even with cattle inventory up from this same time last year,
22: we also had our first indication of the 2026 calf crop, and that came in at 32.5 million head, which was about 2% below a year ago.
21: Meanwhile, another increase in cattle placed in feedlots. For USDA's July cattle on feed report.
22: The number of cattle on feed on July 1st was 11.4 million head, which was 2% higher compared to a year ago. During June, 1.4 million head of cattle were placed on feed, which was 3% below a year ago.
21: Fisher says the factors behind the outlook include,
22: despite the lower placements due to tight supplies of cattle outside feedlots, the even slower pace of marketings of animals has actually increased the number of cattle on feed compared to this time in 2025. So this tells us that feedlots continue to keep animals on feed for longer in order to manage the tight supplies of cattle.
21: Marketings of cattle on feedlots were also down 3% from 1 year ago.
22: But we had an additional day of slaughter in 2026, so if you make the adjustment on a per-day basis, marketings were actually 7% below a year ago.
21: I'm Rod Bain reporting for the U.S. Department of Agriculture in Washington, D.C.
8: Alrighty, Rod, thank you very much. Let's look at grain futures here this morning. September corn, 2.25 lower, 438.5. December 2.5 lower, 461.25. March corn is 2.5 lower at 477.25. Soybean futures, August 3 cents lower, 1169. September 7.5 lower, 1163.25. November soybean futures

0: are 7.5 lower at 11.80. Soybean meal, just slightly lower, 1 to 3 lower. Oil right now, just a few pennies up or down here. Pretty quiet. Wheat futures, very quiet as well, 0.5 to a penny higher. September wheat in Chicago, 6.40 and a quarter. December at 6.58 and a half. Your March at 6.74 and a half. Hard red winter wheat in KC, September 2.5 lower, 7.04 and a half. December 1.5 lower, 7.22 and a quarter. Minneapolis spring wheat for September is 2 cents lower, 6.87 and three quarters. December 2 cents down at 7.12 and a half. How about oats? September 0.5 higher at 3.11, December 0.5 higher at 3.31. Some dairy numbers, milk futures. We do see August milk right now, 24 cents higher, 17.33. September milk, 11 cents higher, 17.64. October milk is 15 cents higher at 17.82. Looking back at July milk, where it all wrapped up, yeah, $15.63, so almost a $2 jump here as we jump into August compared to July. A look at butter and cheese here this morning. And back on Friday, we saw butter 3.5 higher, $1.51.50. Cheddar blocks 4 cents higher, $1.57 and a quarter. Cheddar barrels, no change at $1.54 and three quarters here this morning. There you go. Look at a few markets on AM 1150. Also a bit later on this morning, we should find out some of our winners from the Stearns County Fair. Those who stopped on by the Chasm booth and had various prizes to register for. We do appreciate everybody stopping by and saying hello as the Stearns County Fair wrapped up yesterday and few other county fairs as well. You bet. 6:30 right now. News. M&M.
1: When you talk Minnesota News Network, I'm Tasha Radel. Minnesota's new grooming law is now in effect. It's now a felony for an adult to begin a relationship based on trust that leads to sexual conduct of a minor. Hannah Lopesto was a victim of this a decade ago when she was groomed by her high school teacher. She joined state lawmakers to get the new law passed.
2: It feels like time travel. It feels like I went back to rescue little Hannah. All those years ago, she got left behind in the band lesson room in the basement of my high school. And I went back for her. We went back for her. Together. Being groomed and sexually assaulted forced me to grow up too fast.
1: A Minnesota State Trooper and another driver remained hospitalized after a serious crash Sunday evening on Interstate 35 in Forest Lake. And as back-to-school purchases head into high gear, the State Revenue Department is reminding you to save those shopping receipts. Spokesman Ryan Brown says there are two valuable K-12 tax benefits. This is MNN.
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0: 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We'll get to your morning extension update here this morning on AM 1150 Chasm Radio. And we'll get to your extension update here in just a moment. And also right around the corner as well, your Farm Progress America program as well here on AM 1150 Chasm Radio. We'll do that all coming up next. We do have 68 degrees, up a degree right now here in central Minnesota.
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6: 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Post is being waved. waved around. He'll score. 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
0: Yeah, believe it or not, Region Baseball going to be coming up here this weekend. 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You bet, Randy and Kirby. And boy, oh boy, something to look forward to each and every year. And should be in store for some exciting action from Regal this year. Yeah, Region 8C on AM 1150. Let's get to your extension update this morning here on KASM Radio.
8: 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Harvest season is just around the corner. This means that mealtimes will look different than normal for many farmers. Nutrient-dense meals and snacks are vital to fuel the body to withstand long durations in the tractor. Improperly nourished bodies can quickly become a safety hazard. Keeping a field crew hydrated and well-nourished is an important responsibility. Every farm seems to have a person designated as their food or meal manager, sometimes affectionately known as the lunch lady. Now, don't make this person mad or you might lose out on some fabulous baked goods. Some farms have a designated mealtime where the food manager comes out to the field and all the operators gather and eat together. In other cases, they will bring individually packaged meals to each operator. Before the season starts, start making a shopping list for food and supplies. 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Depending on how the meals will be served in the field, some sort of plate, container, or bag will be needed to hold the food. 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Reusable containers work great, but sometimes never make it back to the house from the tractor. Napkins, paper towels, plastic utensils, wet wipes, aluminum foil, Ziploc bags, and bottled water are all necessities to stock up on for the season. Other good items to stock up on are high-protein snacks, such as cheese sticks, yogurt cups or drinks, protein bars, nuts or trail mix, hard-boiled eggs, and beef snack sticks or jerky. These protein-packed snacks help keep the body fueled for longer durations versus simple carbohydrates, such as chocolate, candy, or cookies. Now, those are okay in small quantities for a sweet treat. However, because they are digested quickly and send immediate bursts of glucose into the bloodstream, they will often result in an energy crash. This can lead to feeling tired, sleepy, and could put machinery operators at risk for accidents due to not being alert. A 15-minute cat nap in the tractor seat while parked can work wonders for the body, too. A supplies container is vital to take on every trip out to the field. This could be a laundry basket, fabric tote with handles, plastic tote, or cardboard box, whatever is handy and usable. This container will hold essentials such as paper towels, napkins, wet wipes, first aid supplies, water bottles, anything else an operator might need. Field meals don't have to be intense and can be easily adjusted for variety. For a cold meal, maybe it's a ham and cheese sandwich, an apple, potato chips, salad, cheese stick, and a couple of cookies. Add a container of trail mix to snack on and some chocolate milk to finish it off. All of those items can be swapped out to switch it up slightly. If warm meals are an option, there are portable crock pots that you can use. Another warm meal option is a grilled cheeseburger or pork sandwich wrapped in aluminum foil to keep warm and served with a pasta salad or a warm apple crisp. Hearty, nutritious, and not too difficult or time-consuming to prepare. In addition, casseroles can be made ahead of time and put in the freezer until needed. Portioning those out before freezing can make them handy for grab-and-go meals. Many fun memories have been made at tailgate picnics during the fieldwork season. I've been on both the giving and receiving end of many wonderful field meals. In addition, kids have a lot of fun preparing and delivering those meals too. Don't forget to include them. And some of the fun is just flagging down the tractor or combine driver and then hitching a ride for a round or two. Tailgate picnics are more than just a meal. They are a time to refuel the body, mind, and make a few memories along the way. So pack those lunch boxes full of hearty, nutritious food and high protein snacks to fuel a body during the busy fieldwork season.
9: 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Production of high fructose corn syrup has been on the decline here in the United States since 1999, when making the sweetener used more than 550 million bushels of corn. A new report from the CoBank Knowledge Exchange argues that more declines are ahead. I'll have the details when we come back. At Husker Harvest Days, it's not just crops, it's cattle. 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That trend has been down ever since, with only 395 million bushels expected to go into corn syrup production this year. But Americans haven't lost their sweet tooth. New research from CoBank's Knowledge Exchange shows food manufacturers aren't making food less sweet, they're just shifting back towards cane and beet sugar. The report, released last week, found cane and beet sugar deliveries rose 0.6% through the first half of our current marketing year. Corn syrup deliveries fell 3.5% over the same period. Both figures are coming from USDA delivery data, and the sugar gains were concentrated among food distributors and wholesale grocers. That points to reformulating food recipes rather than any change in how much sweetener Americans are eating. That jump of 0.6% for sugar consumption tracks closely with U.S. population growth. That means per person sugar consumption has been essentially flat. A 2025 survey found that 3 of 4 Americans want to limit or avoid sugar in their diets. The data from USDA shows those intentions haven't yet reached the checkout counter. But CoBank does have concerns looking to the future. The report identifies GLP-1 weight loss medications as a longer-term risk to demand for both corn syrup and sugar, citing estimates that active users buy meaningfully less food overall. In addition, attention to added sugars in federal health policy could also stifle demand. From the market's perspective, the decline in corn syrup usage hasn't moved the national price, and it likely won't. Where it shows up is local. Corn wet milling is concentrated in a relatively small number of Corn Belt counties, with Iowa and Illinois holding the largest share. A refiner running fewer hours is going to bid less aggressively for corn in its own draw area, and that hits basis first. I'll have more when we come back.
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9: 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Those study authors see the overall sweetener category shrinking over the next decade as weight loss medications come off patent protections, causing their prices to decline. 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
0: 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Egg weather. 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
0: Alrighty, a look at some egg weather. What do we have going on for you here today? Let's see what's in store. Daytime high should be middle 80s here today. Looking for, what, 85? 85, and some clouds will stick around. South winds pretty steady at 10 to 20. Well, tonight, 59. They're saying a 60% chance of rain, maybe a tenth. Scattered thunderstorms are possible. 59 overnight, cooler, and could see some morning showers. First day of Farm Fest tomorrow, 74 degrees. Yeah, looking for 74. 52 Tuesday night, clear, 79 for Taco Day Wednesday. 57 Wednesday night. 83 Thursday, still dry here midweek. 59 Thursday night, 84 on Friday. 85 Saturday, 84 on Church Day Sunday. Slight chance of seeing some precip here for the weekend, but looking pretty darn comfortable, you bet. 68 degrees right now, humidity 92%, pressure steady at 29.88. And there you go, look at weather. Weather brought to you by OPATS, Metals and Roll-Off in Holdingford this morning.
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0: 6:45, good morning. Hope you're doing good here in central Minnesota. Mentioned Farm Fest kicking off tomorrow near Redwood Falls. We'll be there this week. And have reports. So it looks like USDA Secretary of Ag, Brooke Rollins, will be there tomorrow morning as well to kind of kick off gear, kick off the show in a way. And I want to say right around 10 o'clock, I think she'll be speaking there in the main building there where all the forums are held and all the presentations. So looking forward to seeing you at Farm Fest, yeah? Make sure you pull on my shirt and say hello if you see me out in the boot. So, yeah, we'll have that all coming up. So, yeah, should be a busy Tuesday, Wednesday, Thursday here on Chasm Radio. Coverage brought to you by the Minnesota Corn Growers Association, Minnesota Farmers Union, Minnesota Soybean Research and Promotion Council, Minnesota Farm Bureau, and Minnesota Pork here on your dependable neighbor. Well, talking some cattle here in markets, Trent Stewart is an auctioneer out of Superior Livestock Auctions. In cattle futures, facing some pressure lately. Stewart says strong demand and fundamental market support continue to drive the prices, he says, in the cattle sector. Let's get a few more details here this morning.
24: There was some gravity on it on Monday with the board being locked nearly limit down with, you know, the border news and so forth, maybe a little bit lesser fat cattle pricing. But, you know, I think that people, once we got by that day, maybe realized, you know, what the inventory really looked like and considered that we're getting that meat anyhow. People got in, started buying the board. And maybe it's because the cattle have been high enough that the board looks like, it's, you know, it's a, enough of a discount that maybe it needs to be bought.
0: He also says, too, though, you need to keep in mind, he said, widespread drought and limited forage continue to be a big concern in some western states. And he says, too, to see any sort of cattle expansion, I know that's always a question and seems week to week, but you still got high feeder prices, and then you got these areas of drought, too. No matter how you look at it, that's going to stymie any sort of growth necessarily.

0: place segment to invest money right now if you've got the ranch and the forage to do it.
1: Mm-hmm. As Superior's fall video sale approaches its fall run, Stewart says the strength of the cash market is creating an exceptional selling opportunity for producers who are choosing to do so.
0: Sell them. That's the highest you've ever sold a calf before in your life. We're 300 to 500 higher on a lot of cases than we were a year ago. What is remarkable about what's going on right now in the power of an auction? The futures market may be 30 lower than we were at Steamboat, and the calves are not 30 lower. And I think that is probably what's made some buyers a little uneasy. I'm telling these producers, get them sold. I mean, it's amazing what they're bringing right now, given these circumstances.
1: Exactly. Trent Stewart, world champion livestock auctioneer for Superior Livestock Auction, talking about some of the cattle markets right now going on and some of the trends and what he's seeing and where things may be going as well here as we inch towards fall. And says many factors you need to keep in mind. Need to keep in mind exactly out west, very, very dry. And he says with prices the way they are, he's recommending, sell. Yeah. And some of those feeders and cull calf pairs and such if need be. So, yeah, we'll get more details on that here on AM 1150 Chasm Radio. We also have some reminders from FSA. Farm Service Agency and some approaching deadlines. Let's get more at USDA this morning.
2: 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Undersecretary for Farm Production and Conservation Richard Fordyce says it starts on August 3rd, the final day for candidate nominations for this year's FSA County Committee elections.
3: They can nominate themselves or they can nominate someone else to be a candidate to run. There's a lot of things that happen locally that the county committee can weigh in on, checking and making sure eligibility is correct. There are opportunities for them to weigh in on payment rates and other things.
2: With the actual elections taking place in early November, on Friday, August 7th, the deadline for eligible producers to apply for the Assistance for Specialty Crop Farmers program.
3: They either use a login.gov account or they go to the local FSA county office. What they'll find is really an application that's pre-populated. If they've done an acreage report, we will have an application for them.
2: More than $16 million in disaster relief payments will be available for producers applying for the Supplemental Disaster Relief Program.
3: The new component of SDRP that we're talking about is the quality loss component, the sign-up deadline for SDRP. Stage 1, Stage 2, quality loss, everything involved under SDRP ends on August the 12th.
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3: Landowners really don't need to do anything if once they got that notification that those additional acres looked correct, want to accept them. 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
2: 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I'm Rod Bain reporting for the U.S. Department of Agriculture in Washington, D.C.
1: All righty, Rod, thank you. 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Local temps. Morning markets brought to you by the fine folks over there in beautiful Lake Henry, Minnesota this morning.
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0: Temps here this morning, Twin Cities metro area at 70 degrees, 70 in the Twin Cities, Bemidji 67, Roseau at 70, Thief River Falls at 70, we have Moorhead at 68, a sister in Detroit Lakes this morning.
1: Good morning, 6 and a 7, 67, good morning.
0: Yeah, 67. Thank you, sis. Yeah, just got back from her morning walk, and she said, yeah, beautiful, beautiful morning. And then I guess she was walking by Susie's driveway. She said Susie's mailbox was painted pink. So she said she called up Susie, and she saw that. And then Susie started laughing and laughing and laughing. Sister was kind of concerned, thought it was like vandalism or something. Susie was laughing, laughing, laughing, and just hung up. Never said anything to the sis. And what's going on with Susie's pink mailbox? Never got an answer. Sis tried to call Susie back. No answer. Mm-hmm. So, yeah. The story continues there. I don't know why she's got a pink mailbox, huh? I know back in high school they used to call Susie the pink lady. I don't know why. Maybe there's some story there. I don't know. Sister, just keep walking next time, okay? Don't bug Suze. Susie did tell the sis she had 67 degrees too at her house, but still didn't say anything about the pink mailbox. Yeah, no idea. Let your imagination go, right? Girls, it's okay. Yeah, 64 degrees, International Falls, 61 in Ore this morning. Duluth at 54. Hibbing, 52. Eveleth, 52. Two Harbors, one of the coolest spots here in the state. They got 48 degrees. How about that? Mm-hmm. Grand Marais at the airport sitting at 50. More closer to home, Fergus at 68, Alec at 68, Glenwood at 66, Wilmer 66, St. Cloud 64, Pine River 67, Brainerd 66, Little Falls 64, Mora 61, Hinckley 59, Montevideo 66, Redwood Falls 66, Mankato 65, New Ulm at 66, and Rochester it's 60 degrees. There you go. Some local and statewide temps, and they're brought to you by Lake Henry Implement this morning.
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0: Good morning. 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General Rental in Albany. Go see Gary, Laura, Adam, the whole crew this week. I know, yeah, we're doing a little camping for the coming weekend. I needed a generator because, last year we were caught without one and didn't have power at our site. And, yeah, it made it pretty darn miserable. Yeah. I said, not going to happen again this year. I don't care if the forecast says a little cooler. We're going to bring one anyhow. Gary says, yeah, what do you need? What are you trying to run there? The AC or what? I said, yeah, everything. He says, hey, we got a perfect unit here. Pick it up on Friday, return it on Monday, and you're good to go. Great to have that here locally. Yeah, General Rental. Why buy when you can rent? That's all at General Rental. 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Stop on in right off I-94, County Road 41, Albany.
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0: Oh, let's see here. What do we have? Markets. We looked at weather. We looked at temps. We need to look at a few markets there, Joe. That's what time it is here. Let's look at markets here right before your 7 o'clock hour already this

0: morning. And let's see here. Wall Street back on Friday. How did things wrap up? It looks like Wall Street did wrap up, closing higher on the final day of July.
1: Amazon surged 15% after reporting better-than-expected second-quarter results. Investors looked past rising bond yields as chip stocks extended their rally to end the week. At the closing bell, the Dow Jones Industrial Average gained 276 points to 52,485. The S&P 500 added 52 points to 74,89. The NASDAQ rose 251 points to 25,370. I'm Levon Putney.
0: All right, Levon, sure appreciate that. You betcha. Look at Wall Street, how things wrapped up. Oh, let's see here. We should have a, well, should have a Powerball update. That's something in markets, huh? No big winner in the big Powerball lottery, huh?
2: Nobody matched all six numbers in Saturday night's drawing, so the Powerball rolls over to Monday night, when the jackpot will be worth an estimated $748 million. The lump sum cash value for that $2 ticket comes to over $325 million. I'm Mark Mayfield.
0: Yeah, not a bad day. I'll take the lump sum. Yeah, let's let it roll there. Livestock on Friday, August live cattle 52.5 higher at 231.75. October live cattle 20 cents lower, 227.25. December live cattle 22.5 higher, 226.95. Feeder cattle higher Friday, August $1.55 higher at $3.48.02. September $1.32 higher at $3.43.77. October feeders $1.32 higher at $3.35.35. August lean hogs 42.5 higher at $98.85. October hogs $1.50 higher, $84.85. December hogs $1.15 higher at $75.67. And a look at dairy numbers once again here before 7. Class 3 milk, your August milk, 24 cents higher, 17.33. September, 11 cents higher, 17.64. October, 15 cents higher at 17.82. There you go. Market details, already 7 bells here on a Monday morning.
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0: 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Your news update brought to you by Cold Spring Bakery at 7 o'clock, 68 degrees.
4: NBC News Radio, I'm Michael Kastner. President Trump says another round of talks with Iran will start today, even as Iran denies such a meeting is taking place. It all comes after Trump halted new airstrikes on Iran over the weekend, citing fresh talks set for today. Police in Idaho believe armed bystanders kept a mass shooting from being an even bigger tragedy. More from Rory O'Neill.
5: The shooting spree at an In-N-Out Burger in Twin Falls could have been much worse if an armed Good Samaritan and an off-duty state trooper didn't intervene. That's the opinion of the local police chief, who says the bystanders opened fire on the shooter, helping to drive him away from the scene. The 24-year-old gunman used an assault-style weapon to kill three people and injure seven more before taking his own life. I'm Rory O'Neill.
4: Cuba is again in total darkness following a complete collapse of its national power grid. The latest from Natalie Rodriguez.
6: The state-run electric union reports a total system failure, cutting off power to 10 million people. The nationwide blackout comes just 24 hours after a massive regional outage first crippled the western provinces, including the capital of Havana and Matanzas. Officials say the failure has now cascaded across the island, knocking out electricity to other major cities like Santa Clara and Santiago de Cuba. Severely aging infrastructure and critical fuel shortages are being blamed, with no word yet when the lights will turn back on. Natalie Rodriguez, Miami.
4: Spokane, Washington remains under serious threat from massive wildfires. Mayor Lisa Brown says hundreds of homes have been destroyed and there's still the possibility lives may have been lost.
7: To the people who are suffering right now in our region from either loss or uncertainty, everyone here, our hearts go out to you. We are here for you for the long term.
4: Michael Kastner, NBC News Radio.
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10: Minnesota News Network, I'm Tasha Radel. The Minnesota Department of Revenue is reminding you to save those back-to-school shopping receipts for valuable tax credits. Spokesman Ryan Brown says most expenses for educational instruction or materials qualify.
11: Things like pens, notebooks, papers, textbooks, if you're renting or purchasing educational equipment or those musical instruments, those also qualify. Computer hardware and software, educational software do qualify, though I will say that the fees for internet service do not.
10: Brown says the child must be attending kindergarten through 12th grade at a public, private, or homeschool and meet other qualifications. The July Lightning Complex in northeastern Minnesota has grown to 64,249 acres with more than 1,000 firefighters assigned. The largest fire remains the Bear Trap Fire at nearly 29,800 acres and 39% contained. The Thumb Fire has reached 16,981 acres and is about 57% contained, while the Little Knife Fire is now nearly 5,000 acres and 85% contained. Outside the boundary waters, the Camp Fire is about 70% contained, and the Sioux Fire is just over 40% contained. Minnesota's new grooming law has officially started. The law now makes grooming a minor by an adult a felony crime. The author of the bill, DFL Senator Erin May Quaid, spearheaded the campaign to get all state lawmakers to vote for it. She says she's working on even more provisions.
12: One of them is removing the statute of limitations on child sexual abuse victims seeking civil penalties against their abusers. I have one that increases the age of consent from 16 to 18 because it is far too young in the state of Minnesota.
10: Senator May Quaid says those bills will be introduced in the next session starting in January. This is MNN.
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13: Soybeans were lower on profit taking in the final trading session of the week. The USDA reported a couple of flash sales.
0: KASM Radio in Brownfield, number one farm radio. Hey, you look at news brought to you this morning by Cold Spring Bakery. They bring you your breakfast edition every Monday here on AM 1150. We'll look at weather, and we have some sports coming up here shortly as well. A lot going on there. Some people just know you could save money on car insurance by checking Allstate first. So, what are you waiting for? Check Allstate first for a quote today. You're in good hands with Allstate. A look at some sports details. Let's begin some world and national sports. A lot going on there. Let's get more details. Matt McCoy here this morning.
14: It's baseball trade deadline day. To this point, the Dodgers' pickup of Cy Young winner Tarek Skubal from the Tigers has been the biggest move, but several other contenders have been busy. Among the latest moves, the Yankees' nab slugger Luis Garcia from Washington, and more starting pitchers are on the move. The Cubs snag veteran Kevin Gausman from the Blue Jays, and the Rays pick up Freddie Peralta in a deal with the Mets. On the field, the Red Sox remain baseball's hottest team. They beat the Dodgers again, 8-4, completing a three-game sweep in L.A., Dodgers manager Dave Roberts.
15: We've got a lot of players over there that are under control. They're fighting for, you know, a higher seed in the postseason. They're playing good baseball, and they outplayed us.
14: The Red Sox are 23-3 in their last 26 games. NFL training camps are beginning their second full week. In Houston, the Texans have added to their defense by signing veteran Jadeveon Clowney. A homecoming of sorts, Houston made Clowney the number one pick in the draft back in 2014. I'm Matt McCoy.
16: This is MNN Sports. I'm Mike Grimm. The Twins' offense was silent for most of yesterday's game in Seattle until it wasn't. They trailed 6-0 in the eighth inning, then rallied to tie the game at 6-6 then lost to the Mariners on a walk-off in the ninth. The final 7-6. Here's Minnesota manager Derek Shelton.
17: Our approach was good. We hit the ball hard. We hit the ball at them. I mean, you have to give them credit. They played good defense, especially their two guys in the middle. You know, their outfielders run balls down. We had a couple balls right to the track. But we continued to battle, throwing up five in the eighth off leverage relievers and then getting a homer from Kieschel to give us a chance to win the game, and we just weren't able to finish it.
16: Trevor Larnach hit a two-run shot in the eighth inning before Royce Lewis hit a three-run blast. Luke Kieschel tied it in the ninth with a solo shot. Minnesota's off today, although with the Major League trade deadline looming this afternoon, the Twins may make some news yet. We'll see. The AAA Saints salvaged a split of their six-game series in Omaha with a 4-2 win yesterday. The Minnesota Lynx had an impressive home win over Indiana yesterday, 108-100. They got 28 points from rookie sensation Olivia Miles. She says a large Indiana Fever fan following made for a great Target Center atmosphere.
18: It was weird, you know, hearing fans cheer when the other team scored. That's when I knew, you know, a majority of the fans were Fever fans, but also, like, when we would score, it was really loud as well. So both ways, there was cheering for both baskets, and it was just loud in there. So it's what you want as a basketball player, to go out there and compete and hear fans into it on both sides, and I'm just glad we got it done.
16: Courtney Williams added 27 points. Caitlin Clark had a double-double for Indiana, 19 points and 10 assists. Minnesota's won 10 straight and sits at 24-6. The Golden Gopher football team opens fall camp today on campus. Starting center Ashton Beer says he's eager to snap the ball again to quarterback Drake Lindsey this year.
19: Come back for my second year and being with the same quarterback is great. Our communication is at an all-time high. And it's really helpful, you know, he'll be able to alert the plays when he needs to. Correct me when I'm wrong, I'll correct him when he's wrong. So it's just great being on the same page. We're both getting better continuously every day.
16: And the Vikings were off yesterday. They'll have a fully padded training camp practice today. This is M&N Sports.
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0: We'll see mostly sunny skies here for today with a high into the mid-80s. Breezy south winds around 10 to 20 miles per hour, gusting as high as 30. And then for tonight, a chance for showers and thunderstorms. Cloudy skies develop a low near 59. By Tuesday, areas of patchy smoke here early on. Mostly sunny skies, a high of 74 degrees. And Wednesday, we'll see sunshine, a high around 79. From the Weatherology Weather Center, I'm meteorologist Jennifer Wojcicki on AM 1150 KASM.
1: All right, Jennifer, 68 right now, morning low 67, some pretty decent south and also southeast winds, anywhere from 8 to 12 here this morning. A look at weather and some news and sports, your breakfast edition here this morning.
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1: Time now for your morning funeral announcements. You're on Chasm Radio. We do have a mass of Christian burial for Janet Skillingstad Ertl, age 90 of Sartell, will be this morning at 11 at Sacred Heart Church in Sauk Rapids. A visitation will be 1 hour before the services for Janet Skillingstad Ertl, age 90, of Sartell. Mass of Christian burial for Jan and Jan Kaproth Foley. Services, Mass of Christian burial today at 11 at the St. John's Church in

0: Foley. A visitation will be from 9 till 11 here this morning at the church for Jeanette. That's Jeanette Jan Kaproth of Foley. Mass of Christian Burial for Lyle Ulin Camp, page 87 of Sauk Center, will be today at 11 at the St. Paul's Church in Sauk Center. A visitation will be 10 till 10:45 at the church this morning for Lyle Ulin Camp, page 87. Mass of Christian Burial for Leroy John Pusk, age 91 of Little Falls, will be held at 11:30 today at the Holy Family Church in Belle Prairie. May visitation be 10 till 11 this morning. Once again, for Leroy John Pusk, age 91 of Little Falls. A funeral service for Brody Oltz, age 17 of St. Cloud, to be at 12 noon today at the William Stingman Family Funeral Home in St. Cloud. A visitation will be 10 till 11:45 this morning at the funeral home for Brody Oltz, age 17 of St. Cloud. Graveside service for Marjorie Gottage, age 83 of Hillman, will be at 2 o'clock today at the North Benton Cemetery, rural Benton County. Arrangements with the Foley Funeral Home for Marjorie Gottage, age 83 of Hillman. Memorial service for Johnny Sorella, 71 of Sabika, formerly of Long Prairie, will be today at 5 at the American Lutheran Church in Long Prairie. Visitation will start at 3:30 for Johnny Sorella, age 71. It's 7:15 right now. Your Brownfield update here on Chasm Radio. More funeral announcements coming up here in just a few moments.
1: I'm Mark Dorenkamp with Agribusiness News on Brownfield. A market analyst says his expectations are for an average U.S. corn crop this year. Scott Custard with Moving Parts LLC tells Brownfield,
2: we've kind of made it through corn pollination in decent shape. That next 2 to 4 weeks is going to be critical for fill. There are areas in the west that are going to need some rain here pretty quickly. In the east, we're hearing better things, but I would say it looks to be kind of an average crop.
1: And ethanol production continues to run at high levels. Scott Richman with the Renewable Fuels Association tells Brownfield part of the reason is fundamental.
3: We've got very solid ethanol demand, and also just given what's going on in the U.S. and global fuel supplies.
1: He says while domestic ethanol demand is good, the industry still wants to see legislation passed for national year-round E15 availability. I'm Mark Dorenkamp with Brownfield Ag News.
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5: But never happens. Temperatures as low as 60 degrees can be deadly for children left behind. 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

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We'll have more funeral announcements, and they're coming up next. Chasm Radio, number one farm radio in central Minnesota, featuring local updates from our area auction barns. Long Prairie Livestock, Central Livestock, Fergus Falls Livestock, and Tri-County Stockyards in Motley. We continue with your funeral announcements. Funeral services for James Jimmy Richard Groatman, age 73, of St. Cloud. Visitation will be tonight 4 till 7 at the Daniel Funeral Home. And then also from 10 till services at the First United Methodist Church in Sartell. A funeral service will be at the church tomorrow at 11. Once again, for James Jimmy Richard Groatman, age of 73. A funeral service for Clarice Evelyn Schleppenbach, age 80, of Albany. Mass of Christian burial will be Tuesday at 1 o'clock at Seven Dollars Church in Albany. Visitation will be 1 hour before the services at the church for Clarice Evelyn Schleppenbach, age 80, of Albany. A funeral service for Rodney Stay, age 73, of Foley. Private family burial will take place on Wednesday at the St. John's Cemetery. A visitation will be 4 till 8 tonight at the Foley Funeral Home, with a prayer service held at 5 for Rodney Stay, age 73, of Foley. Mass of Christian burial for Sandra Paul, age 60, of Luxembourg, will be at 10:30 on Wednesday at the St. Wendelin's Catholic Church in Luxembourg. A visitation will be 4 till 7 Tuesday night, and after 9 Wednesday at Mary Hall in Luxembourg for Sandra M. Paul, age 60, of Luxembourg. A funeral service for Anthony Tony Henry Stangler, age 90, of Albany. Mass of Christian burial will be Wednesday morning at 11 at the Seven Dollars Church in Albany. A visitation will be at the church 1 hour before the Mass for Anthony Tony Henry Stangler, age 90, of Albany. Mass of Christian burial for Eugene Orbeck, age 85, of Painesville. Mass of Christian burial be at the St. Louis Catholic Church. That's in Painesville, Wednesday morning at 11. A visitation will be Tuesday night, 4 till 7, at the Daniel Anderson Funeral Home in Painesville, and continue after 10 at the church on Wednesday morning for Eugene Orbeck, age 85. Mass of Christian burial for Dwayne James Zeb Zulka, age 86, of Bolas. That'll be Wednesday morning at 11 at the St. Stanislaus Catholic Church in Bolas. A visitation will be Wednesday at the St. Stanislaus Catholic Church from 9 till 11 for Dwayne James Zabzulka, age 86. A Requiem High Mass for Richard Charles Carlson, age 92, of Albany, will be Wednesday morning at 11 at Sacred Heart Church in Flensburg. A visitation will be 1 hour before the services at the church. A burial will be held at the Minnesota State Veterans Cemetery north of Little Falls. Military rites will be conducted by the Minnesota State Honor Guard for Richard Charles Carlson, age 92. Mass of Christian burial for Eleanor Winkleman, age 95, of St. Cloud. That'll be held Thursday at 10:30 at the St. Mary Help of Christians Catholic Church in St. Augusta. A visitation will be Thursday morning from 9 till 10:30 at the church in St. Augusta for Eleanor Winkleman, age 95. Mass of Christian burial for Michael Lawrence Speaker, age 65, of Long Prairie. That'll be Thursday at 11 at the St. Mary and Mount Carmel Church in Long Prairie. A visitation will be Wednesday at the St. Mary and Mount Carmel Church from 4 till 7. A prayer service will take place at 3:45. Also Wednesday, visitation will be held also prior to the Mass from 10.

0: until 11 at the church. That's on Thursday morning for Michael Lawrence Speaker, age of 65. Celebration of Life for Donna Schmidt, age 87, of Sauk Rapids, will be Thursday at 11. That's at the Daniel Funeral Home in St. Cloud. A visitation will be held at 10 a.m. on Thursday with a light lunch to follow the services, all at the funeral home for Donna Schmidt, age 87. Mass of Christian Burial for Mary Kipley, age 77, of Little Falls, will be Thursday at 11. And St. Joseph's Church in Piers. A visitation will be Thursday morning from 9 till 10:30 at the Emblem Brenny Funeral Home in Piers. A burial will be held in the parish cemetery for Mary Kipley, age of 77. Memorial services for Thomas Tom Swish Swisher, age 82, of Little Falls and formerly of Swanville. Memorial service will be held at 11 at the Grace Covenant Church in Little Falls. A visitation will be Thursday night, 4 till 8, at the Emblem Brenny Funeral Home in Little Falls, and then again after 10 until 11 on Friday at the church. Once again for Thomas Tom Swish Swisher, age 82. Mass of Christian Burial for Daryl Vershant, age 11, that is funeral service for Daryl Glenn Fishon, age 81, of St. Cloud, will be held at 11 on Friday morning at St. Anthony's Church in St. Cloud. A visitation will be 9 until 10:45 Friday at the church in St. Cloud. A burial will be held at the Minnesota State Veterans Cemetery for Daryl Glenn Fishon, age 81, of St. Cloud. A celebration of life for Rodney Carls, age of 64, of Avon. And services. Celebration of life would be Saturday from 2 till 6 at Shady Sunset Bay, St. Anna. Once again for Rodney Carls, age of 64, of Avon. A celebration of life for Jim G. Bolt, age 83, of Sartell, will be held 1 till 4 Saturday at the Winter Funeral Home in Cold Spring for Jim G. Bolt, age 83, of Sartell. Celebration of life for Scott Roshaven, age 72, of St. Cloud. That will be held at 2 o'clock Sunday at the St. Cloud Eagles Club. His interment service will be held at 2 o'clock Thursday at the Minnesota State Veterans Cemetery near Little Falls with full military honors. Once again for Scott Roshaven, age of 72. Service details for Shirley Van Denhevel, age of 79, of Little Falls. Services are currently pending at this time at the Emblem Brenny Funeral Home for Shirley Vandehevel, age of 79, of Little Falls. And those are your funeral announcements here for this morning on Chasm Radio. We'll have your funeral announcements following news and weather at 9, news and weather at 11, 12:40, and 12:40 during noontime news, and then also following news and weather at 2, and following news and weather also coming up at 5.
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0: And make sure you stop on by the Minnesota Pork Tent at Farm Fest if you plan on being there. By the way, if you did win some of those one-day admission tickets, make sure you pick those up here at the radio station, okay? Sure appreciate you calling in for those, but stop on by the pork tent. They always have pork samples every year, too. Some of the best darn pork samples you're ever going to have right there at the pork tent. So make sure you stop on by there and say hello and tell them you heard it on Chasm Radio. 7:30 right now news.
4: Minnesota News Network, I'm Tasha Radel. The state's new grooming law has officially started. The law now makes grooming a minor by an adult a felony crime. The author of the bill, DFL Senator Erin May Quaid, spearheaded the campaign to get all state lawmakers to vote for it. She says she's working on even more provisions.
5: One of them is removing the statute of limitations on child sexual abuse victims seeking civil penalties against their abusers. I have one that increases the age of consent from 16 to 18 because it is far too young in the state of Minnesota.
4: White Earth Tribal Police are investigating a shooting that injured two people in Manoman Friday night. Authorities say the shooting appears to have been targeted and there is no ongoing threat to the public. Investigators have identified suspects and are working to locate and arrest them. The July Lightning Complex in northeastern Minnesota has grown to 64,249 acres with more than 1,000 firefighters assigned. This is MNN.
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0: 69 degrees, up another degree. That is your morning high right now. Let's check in at Weatherology.
10: Chasm Weather.
19: We'll see mostly sunny skies here for today with a high into the mid-80s. Breezy south winds around 10 to 20 miles per hour, gusting as high as 30. And then for tonight, a chance for showers and thunderstorms. Cloudy skies develop a low near 59. By Tuesday, areas of patchy smoke here early on. Mostly sunny skies, a high of 74 degrees. And Wednesday, we'll see sunshine, a high around 79. From the Weatherology Weather Center, I'm meteorologist Jennifer Vujcicki on AM 1150 KASM.
0: All right, Jennifer, thank you. 69, our morning high. Yesterday, 82. 82 was our high, 64 our low yesterday. So, growing degree days will get you a grand total during the noon hour, but we did add that would be, Yosef, doing your Albany math, would be 23 more growing degree days is... what we added yesterday. And normal high, normal low for today. Let's see here. Normally, we should be right around 83. Might be a little bit above that today for normal high. Normal low is 62. Your sun rose at 6:04. Your sun will set at 8:44 as well. There you go. Look at some weather details. You do have 69 degrees. 7:37 here this morning, had some rain in extreme northern northwestern Minnesota earlier this morning. Right now, still seeing showers, thunderstorms up in that neck of the woods. Yeah, I'd say as far south as Red Lake Reservation area, but seeing some heavier activity Oh, northwestern Minnesota. Let's see here. What towns might be affected? Oh, west of Thief River Falls, stretching over to East Grand Forks near Warren and stretching up to Halleck. Seeing some heavier stuff by Roseau and south of Roseau and just west of Baudette. Seeing some showers, a few thunderstorms, quite a few back in North Dakota as well. I think all of that's going to stay to our north here today. I don't think any of that's going to have that trickle-down effect to central Minnesota. So, and weatherology not predicting any of that for our immediate central Minnesota area. So we'll kind of wait and see. They're saying maybe a better chance of seeing some rain tonight. There you go. 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And also Stearns E-Electric here this morning. 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
0: 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What do we have going on for you here? Ag Event-wise, AgriTalk coming up at 10:06 here this morning. Machine Repeat to be on the program. Agriculture of America, AOA 406, brought to you by the Minnesota Corn Growers. We have another hay auction, Legacy Hay Auction, this Thursday, 12:30 at their office and auction site in Sauk Center. That's coming up at 12:30. And let's see here, what else is on the docket? Farm Fest. Yeah, Farm Fest at Gilfil and Estate near Redwood Falls starts tomorrow, goes Tuesday, Wednesday, Thursday. We'll have reports all week here on CASM Radio. USDA Secretary of Ag Brooke Rollins expected to be there tomorrow morning as well. Oh, let's see here. Other ag events. What else is on the docket for you here on AM 1150? Another countdown to Princess K. We'll have another featured interview at 1245 today, brought to you by AMPI. Also going on, just a reminder, too, for Princess K of the Milky Way, Stearns County American Dairy Association. They were sponsoring a bus to go down on Wednesday, the 26th. That is the night of the Princess K. Starts at, roughly 8 o'clock or so. They're going to be leaving the Melrose Mayor's bus shed at 5. They'll do another pickup at the Park and Ride in St. Joe at about 5:20. Just $10 to get on the bus. It does include a box lunch, and with good behavior, they'll bring you back home, too. You bet. Yeah, just $10, you get taken right up to the front gate. You walk about 30 seconds, and there's your seat. So it really is a great deal. Just $10, you can sign up at Magnify in Melrose, Sauk Center, or Albany. Yeah, get yourself signed up for the bus, you bet, coming up on the 26th. And that's a look at just a few ag events we have on the calendar here this morning. They're brought to you by Freeport State Bank and Elmdale Mutual Insurance here this morning. Let's see here. Let's do some cattle updates, and then we'll have your bottom line coming up. First of all, we're going to recap recent sale numbers from Long Prairie Livestock. Brad Thielen, he joined us and recapped their dairy sale from July 24th, and then their all classes sale from last week Tuesday at Long Prairie.
22: Friday we had a nice dairy show. Some good springers around. They break from 2,800 to 3,600. Them good springers brought. We didn't have no small and commons, but they'd be cheaper. We had a nice run on yesterday. You know, in this heat and July, end up with like 870 some head of cattle. It's unbelievable. Nice market. Them cattle break good prices. Them cattle break them baby bulk calves, some black baby bull calves, 1350 to 1600. The heifers from 1200 to 1400 on the black ones. Some red calves break from 1000 to 1200. Some Holstein babies, 800 to 900. Small and commons, a little less, that's for sure, but not a lot of small and commons, that's for sure. Feeder cattle were strong yesterday, not a ton of them, but a good strong market around, that's for sure. Killer cattle, the fat Holsteins are from 212 to 225 up to 230 on a few individuals. If they were silage feds or not quite big enough, you know, some smaller Jersey, stuff like that, $2 to 215. Them colored fats break from 228 to 242. Killer bulls yesterday break from $2 to 221. Fat cows, we had four potloads of fat beef cows that break 180 flat on four loads, 120-some head of them. In one deal, break 180 flat, all the go. So that was a hell of a market. Them good Holstein cows break from 160 to 180 on them good fat ones. Them good cutter cows break from 135 to 160. Poor yielders, 120 to 135. Very few under 120 unless this or that was wrong. Just had a nice sale. This Friday we got a nice dairy sale. Then Friday night we got our horse and tack sale. Saturday we got our everything sale. Hard to believe another month kicked in the rear mirror. Any questions, want me on the farm, Brad Thielen, 320-266-0724, Long Prairie Livestock. Thank you, and have a good week.
21: The rapidly growing power of corporate monopolies is a crisis that drives down wages, increases costs, stifles innovation, and limits people's voices in our economy and democracy. Consolidation in the agricultural industry has impacted family farmers, ranchers, and consumers, eroding once vibrant rural communities and small businesses. Minnesota Farmers Union is working to fight the monopoly crisis in rural America on several fronts. Stop by the Minnesota Farmers Union Blue Hoop Building at FarmFest to learn how you can get involved to strengthen competitive markets, modernize Minnesota's antitrust laws, and crack down on unfair pricing practices.
1: It appears historical data that shows corn prices often top 10 to 15 days before the 4th of July or 10 to 15 days after the 4th has held true this year. I'm Mark Oppold with your bottom line report as we begin the first week of August. December corn moved over the 490 level on July 24th. That was after a steady climb higher from early lows in July at 425. So 490, 495, and certainly $5 now, heavy resistance with that break from the heat and some rain in dry areas, central and northern belts. So history looks to have held true, but there's still, of course, 4 to 6 weeks of ear filling, and as always, combines will have the final say regarding supply. We are looking forward to the August crop report coming on the 12th. This is the bottom line report. August, of course, is soybean month, and after November set a 52-week high at 12.56.5, that came in late July. November is now in a battle to hold $12, keeping an eye on that. That's our bottom line as we start the week and start the month. I'm Mark Oppold, wishing you a profitable day and a profitable week ahead.
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0: 7:47. Good morning. Good morning. Hope you're doing well. Let's do chocolate milk and donut time. We do that each and every weekday morning between 6 and 8. You can win a half gallon of chocolate milk and a half dozen donuts. All you have to do is simply mail in

0: 60 seconds, and we can double up your prize to a full gallon and a full dozen this morning. How about that? Nick Heinen in Kimball, you are the chocolate milk and donut winner. Give me a call, 845-2184.
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0: Good morning, 70 degrees. 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
4: 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Offering price on frozen commodity pack hen turkeys on a national basis are 173 to 188 shipping point. Frozen commodity pack tom turkeys are for that 175 to 188 shipping point. Finally, in the Old Brother Fryer Market, wild and all sizes are steady overall, supplies are moderate. If you have any questions or comments concerning this report, please call Market News at 515-284-4460. Thank you and have a good day.
0: All righty. More mid-morning market details. Local corn and soybean numbers at ADM. We see cash corn for August at 377, October at 397. Soybean price for August at 1087. Second half September and October soybean price at 11 bucks. All at ADM in St. Cloud here this morning. Butter and cheese back on Friday. First of all, in the butter, 3.5 higher, $1.51.50. Your cheddar blocks, 4 cents higher, $1.57.25. Cheddar barrels, no change at $1.54.75. How about milk futures, class 3 milk? We are seeing August milk 22 cents higher at 17.31. September milk 7 cents higher, 17.60. October milk futures are 15 cents higher at 17.82. 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
5: This is Devin Bartle at Tri-County Stockyards with your market report for Wednesday, July 29th. Today we had black steers weighing 590 at 424, black steers weighing 705 at 391, black steers weighing 887 at 329. In the heifer department, we had black heifers weighing 480.

0: 3 at 429, Black Heifers weighing 589 at 378, Black Heifers weighing 610 at 374, Black Heifers weighing 750 at 343. Top bred cow today weighed 1307 at 36.75. Top slaughter cow today weighed 1530 at $1.77.5. 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Annually vaccinated and taken care of that way. And if you have any questions or would like us to take a look at your kettle, give us a call at 218-352-6546. 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Thank you.
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2: Good morning. Also to add over there at Central Livestock, they have their sale coming up tomorrow. That's every Tuesday. They're all class of sale. And that means when there's a sale, the cafe is open. And Janet says, we're going to give you a sneak peek on what's on the menu for breakfast tomorrow. Going to be a 3-meat skillet, 2 eggs over hash browns, and your choice if you want it covered with a hollandaise sauce or not. And also toast on the side. You bet. That's a great breakfast. Lunch is going to be the spaghetti rigatti with meat sauce, corn, and garlic toast. Spaghetti and meat sauce tomorrow. Dessert, my favorite, the pecan pie. And then also another fave, too, apple crisp with ice cream. I wonder if you ask really, really nice to Janet and Holly if they can warm up that apple crisp and then put that big scoop of ice cream on top. Oh, I sure hope so. That sounds good, huh? That's all over there at the cafe at Central Livestock Association during their Tuesday sale tomorrow in Albany.
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2: Yeah, good morning. Just a reminder as well, Party Line, looks like Dr. Deb is going to be in Party Line at 9:15 this morning. And also a reminder, looks like the Powerball Lotto jackpot did not go out over the weekend.
6: Nobody matched all 6 numbers in Saturday night's drawing, so the Powerball rolls over to Monday night, when the jackpot will be worth an estimated $748 million. The lump sum cash value for that $2 ticket comes to over $325 million. I'm Mark Mayfield.
2: Yeah, not a bad payday right there. I think you could twist my arm and I would maybe accept that. Wouldn't you? Yeah? Mm-hmm. What else do we have going on for you? Here's the one when it comes to radio update there. The bill requiring automakers to include AM broadcast radio in all passenger vehicles has somebody important backing FCC Chairman Brendan Carr.
7: 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Our emergency alert system goes over, as we talked about, during disasters.
2: Now, the bill has received pushback from EV makers who say electromagnetic interference disrupts the AM radio signal. Carr says a simple solution is cost-effective physical shielding. Exactly. The AM Radio for Every Vehicle Act also has bipartisan support in the U.S. House and Senate. And yeah, I know when I was president with the National Association of Farm Broadcasting, that was in 2023, and that was an issue we were pushing and staying involved in, and still the organization is, the importance of keeping AM radio in vehicles. And some would say, well, Joe, what's the big deal if it's not? Well, if you kind of have to look down the road a little bit, but imagine if the car doesn't come standard with AM radio and say, you would like to have that option. Sounds like there might be a fee to have that turned on in your vehicle. So kind of that whole subscription area. So it's something you really got to look out for. You know, you just assume you get AM radio for free in your vehicle, and some manufacturers don't want to include that down the road. More from FCC Chairman Brendan Carr.
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2: So we'll keep an eye on that. 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Yeah, 70 degrees right now. It is 8 o'clock.
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2: Hey, look at news here at 8 Bells. Good morning. News update brought to you by Shady's Sunset Bay in St. Anna. World and national news.
9: NBC News Radio, I'm Michael Kastner. The U.S. is pausing attacks on Iran in hopes of reaching a deal with Tehran. President Trump says he agreed to a request by Iran and other Middle East countries, subject to getting a deal done that would include the reopening of the Strait of Hormuz.
10: I said, what would you rather do? Would you rather have us do this or not? And they said, we would much prefer a deal as opposed to an attack. Because you don't know where these attacks lead. I mean, will they be flooded with people pouring into their country, and disaster.
9: Trump spoke on Air Force One about things on Sunday in a post on True Social. Trump noted the deal would include the, in his words, immediate, complete, and total opening of the Hormuz Strait and an end to Iran's nuclear threat. The statement came after the State Department urged Americans in the region to consider leaving or be prepared to depart on short notice, citing possible escalation in the conflict. Iran is denying that talks are taking place. Former Vice President Kamala Harris thinks the U.S. needs more Supreme Court justices. Speaking Friday at the National Urban League Conference in Nashville, the one-time Democratic presidential nominee said we need to revisit the point of expanding the court to 13. Fire officials in Spokane County, Washington, say drones are hampering firefighting efforts. They've recorded 26 drone incursions over the active mitigation operations. Washington's Governor Bob Ferguson says he's been in contact with President Trump to update him on the wildfires.
11: I spoke to the president about what's going on. I spoke in pretty clear fashion about how dire the situation is. He understands that.
9: The fires have burned more than 7,000 acres. Michael Kastner, NBC News Radio.
12: 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Kyler Murray and J.J. McCarthy will battle at quarterback. Juwan Jennings joins the receiving corps, and Brian Flores adds more pieces to a stellar defense on the defensive line and backfield. 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
14: Minnesota News Network, I'm Tasha Radel. Minnesota's new grooming law is now in effect. It is now a felony for an adult to begin a relationship based on trust that leads to sexual conduct of a minor.

0: Hannah Lopresto was a victim of this a decade ago when she was groomed by her high school teacher. She joined state lawmakers to get this law passed.
1: It feels like time travel. It feels like I went back to rescue little Hannah. All those years ago, she got left behind in the band lesson room in the basement of my high school. And I went back for her. We went back for her. Together. Being groomed and sexually assaulted forced me to grow up too fast.
0: The new law also expands investigation limits for law enforcement and mandates training for education professionals on how to look for warning signs and to report this crime. A Minnesota state trooper and another driver remain hospitalized after a serious crash Sunday evening on Interstate 35 in Forest Lake. The state patrol says the trooper squad and a Lexus collided around 6:30 p.m. Both drivers suffered serious injuries and were taken to the hospital. The Forest Lake Police Department is investigating the crash. Authorities have not released the identities of those involved or said what caused the collision. As back-to-school purchases head into high gear, the State Revenue Department is reminding you to save those shopping receipts. Spokesman Ryan Brown says there are two valuable K-12 tax benefits.
2: K-12 educational credit does have income limitations, but subtraction does not, and most parents will qualify for that subtraction if they don't qualify for the credit.
0: Brown says most expenses for educational instruction or materials qualify.
2: Things like pens, notebooks, papers, textbooks, if you're renting or purchasing educational equipment or those musical instruments, those also qualify.
0: This is M&N.
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7: The top 25 reasons for not going to church. Reason number 9, I don't go to church because religion is for weak-minded people. The Bible says, let this mind be in you that was also in Christ Jesus. And again in Corinthians, we have the mind of Christ. Obviously, the mind of Christ is not a weak mind. With that mind, he made a decision to obey his Father and die on our behalf. That is strength of mind, character, and the greatest love ever demonstrated on this planet. But let's be clear. The reason some people say religion is for weak-minded people is because we freely admit we need Jesus Christ. We say, along with the Word of God, without him we can do nothing. I believe it takes a strong person to admit his need for a greater power. And that's the truth.
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8: Chasm Weather.
9: We'll see mostly sunny skies here for today with a high into the mid-80s. Breezy south winds around 10 to 20 miles per hour, gusting as high as 30. And then for tonight, a chance for showers and thunderstorms. Cloudy skies develop a low near 59. By Tuesday, areas of patchy smoke here early on. Mostly sunny skies, a high of 74 degrees. And Wednesday, we'll see sunshine, a high around 79. From the Weatherology Weather Center, I'm meteorologist Jennifer Wojcicki on AM 1150 KASM.
3: All right, Jennifer, thank you very much. A record high for this day, 99.

0: degrees back in 1941, record low. Nice refreshing start to the day back in 1971, 46 degrees. No precip here in the last 24 hours. Yesterday, 82 was our high, 64 our low. We did add 23 more growing degree days. We'll get you a grand total during the noon hour. Also, we'll have another edition of your Countdown to Princess K coming up at 12:45 as well here on AIM 1150. Normal high 83, normal low 62. Sun rose at 6:04, sun will set at 8:44. There you go. Look at weather, brought to you by the Chasm Radio Weather Department here. 71 is our temp, humidity 88%, pressure steady 29.87. We do have some southeast winds anywhere from 7 to 13 here so far this morning.
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0: Currently 8:10 here in central Minnesota here this morning. 71 degrees right now. Sports scoreboard show coming up here in just a moment. I know some things that you maybe don't think about, but we hear about blood mobiles and blood drives that go on, and they say overall there is a shortage in that area, and especially in rural areas. Abby Arneson is with LifeServe Blood Center, and she says especially in rural areas there is a very high need, and blood donations are urgently needed, and in some cases needed immediately, she says, as this time of year, seeing shortages in blood banks.
5: I've been doing what I do in blood banking for 18 years, and in my 18 years, I have never seen such difficulties in getting blood donors through the door, whether it be at our donor centers or mobile blood drives. And for LifeServe, our collections in July, we're talking 2,500 less than what we collected last July and where we need to be. And again, I just haven't seen it before to be at this level. We always talk about that there's a need for blood. It never goes away. But to say it is urgent is an understatement right now.
0: She says all it takes is one event or one major event to really put folks in crisis.
5: We always shoot to have a 3 to 5 day supply of blood on hand. And right now, you're looking at a maybe 1 to 2 day supply of O negative, O positive, and A negative, and a 2 day supply of all the other blood types, 2 to 3 days. And so that creates a massive issue in being able to take care of patients at our hospitals.
0: And she also says this shortage has a negative impact on overall patient care.
5: Hospitals and doctors are going to be forced to make decisions about, okay, can we postpone this surgery because we need to hold on to blood for emergencies or urgent cases? Or do we not transfuse a patient at this level and instead we wait until they drop to this level? And again, I just haven't seen it in my 18 years get to this point. And so this is where we just be honest and say it is an everybody on deck moment.
0: So once again, lots of abilities locally and lots of blood drives going on. They do encourage you to do so. Abby Arneson of LifeServe Blood Centers. Something you don't think about, you do hear about now and then, but yeah, really at a very critical juncture there in the blood bank scenario. 71 degrees, we've got more news coming up at the bottom of the hour, but right now, sports scoreboard time. Rockin' Randy coming up.
6: I've got high blood pressure, and it's higher right now.
7: Smoking in the Metrodome, it's not allowed. No smoking in this stadium. If you must smoke, go to Cleveland.

0: Gazelle strikes again as he rocks the rim. It's still shaking right in front of me. Give him a strong two on that one. Garrett's with a big half already. That's 10 of his team's 22.
1: And Will Mergen will field this at the Albany Husky 27. Mergen starts upfield. Down the sidelines goes Will Mergen. He's got some running room. Mergen to the 20. 15, 10, 5, and touchdown Huskies.
2: 75 yards, made one man miss and outran everybody else. Randy, 20-0 in favor of the Huskies as the clock continues to run here. But 20-0 Huskies as Mergen, just a quick slip out, Randy, and he was off to the races.

Sports Scoreboard Show on KASM Radio. Randy Rothstein on this Monday morning, August the 3rd, 2026. Time to take a look what has gone on in sports, what's going to happen in sports here in central Minnesota and beyond. Your Monday morning is going well. Sports this morning, of course, Dick Putt Show last night had lots of scores and highlights, so you can go to our webpage, Chasm's webpage, www.mychasm.com. Take a look. Kirby will archive that Dick Putt Show from last night here on KASM Radio. And speaking of scores, let's run down some of those scores that I had reported in to me here on KASM. St. Nick on Saturday with a 2-1, 10-inning victory over Pearl Lake. They pick up the number 3 seed in their Region 6 coming up this weekend. So St. Nick, a 2-1 victory in 10 innings over Pearl Lake. We had Cold Spring Rockies. They defeated Luxembourg, and that was on Saturday. Score of 11-5. Central Valley League action. So the Rockies going as the number 1 seed. Luxembourg the number 2 seed there out of the Central Valley League. Other amateur baseball, let's go over to the Victory League. And Herman Lensing, kind enough to send me some Victory League scores and highlights. On Friday night in District B action, we had the Piers Lakers over Avon 5-4. 5-4 on Saturday in District 4B. It was Buckman over St. Stephen 10-0 in 7 innings. And we had Nisswa over Fort Ripley on Sunday 8-0. Also in District B, 4B baseball. Yesterday it was Sobieski over Foley 15-3. 15-3 yesterday. District 4C action. Actually, it's going to be Region 4C, Region 9BC. And that involved the Victory League. So Region 9B had Opole over St. Wendell, 7-1. They started their region play already this past weekend. Aiken over Randall, 6-0. It was the Piers Brewers over Freeport, 4-1. And we had the Piers Bulldogs over Clear Lake, 6-2. 6-2 in those ball games. Had a play-in game between Lake Henry and Atwater to get into the Region 8C. And that went to Atwater on Saturday, 5-1. 5-1. St. Martin played Kimball on Friday night. St. Martin beat Kimball 7-2. 7-2 in that ball game. And on Saturday, also had Sartell Muskies in action. Sartell, they defeated Maple Lake

13-9 in their ball game on Saturday. Other sports this morning here on KASM Radio. Let's go across our state here now and check out some sports this morning. Boy, the Minnesota Twins, talk about tough times. They win that game on Friday night, dramatic fashion over Seattle, but then Saturday they lose one in the bottom of the ninth inning, and again yesterday the Twins lost in the bottom of the ninth inning. Comeback fell a little short. Twins scored five runs in the eighth inning to make it a 6-5 game. Luke Keyshaw tied it up in the ninth inning, making it 6-6, but Twins pitching would falter again. The bullpen faltered in the bottom of the ninth inning. They surrendered a run and lost 7-6 to the Mariners. Minnesota has dropped back-to-back games. We'll visit Kansas City for a three-game series that starts tomorrow, so they have today off. Twins got to find that magic juice, I think. Just they hang around that 500 mark. Now they're sitting one game under 500 again. Other news in the world of Minnesota sports this morning. Minnesota Vikings, they announced a couple roster moves on Sunday. Signed cornerback Jared Washington and waived running back Keon Owens to make room on the 90-man roster. The Vikings continue training camp practice later today. Green Bay Packers have one member of the Packers. Will have a new look. The back of his jersey, the right tackle, formerly known as Zach Tom, revealed Sunday that he has changed his name to, Zach Bacco Bouli. 27-year-old said he wanted to represent his Nigerian ancestry, so changed his name. Okay. Elsewhere, sports this morning here on KASM, the Milwaukee Brewers, they were unable to complete a sweep over the Los Angeles Angels. They fall 3-0, the Brew Crew did. Milwaukee took 2 out of 3. They'll host Pittsburgh for a four-game series in Milwaukee. Minnesota Lynx extended their winning streak to 10 games in a row after topping the Indiana Fever 108-100. At Target Center, Olivia Miles led the Lynx in scoring with 28 points. Other news in the world of sports. Let's go to the national scene this morning. Find some sports stories for you. Here on the national sports scene. Major League Baseball scores yesterday had the White Sox winning again. Boy, you just can't make up any ground on the White Sox. They just find ways to win. 9-1 over Tampa Bay. Houston over Texas, 7-3. Detroit wins again, beating the Athletics, 11-0. Had Atlanta over Washington, 4-2. Miami beat the New York Mets, 2-0. Cincinnati over Pittsburgh, 10-2. The Padres over San Francisco, 5-4. Some interleague action at Philadelphia, downing Baltimore, 8-0. That game went six innings. St. Louis over Toronto, 5-1. Cleveland wins again, beating Arizona, 5-0. The New York Yankees over the Cubbies, 2-1. Colorado beat Kansas City, 8-1. The Angels over Milwaukee, 3-0. And the Boston Red Sox over the Dodgers, 8-4 yesterday. NASCAR Cup Series returns next weekend. The field battles in the Iowa Corn 350 from Iowa Speedway on Sunday. Denny Hamlin, Tyler Reddick, Ryan Blaney, Ty Gibbs already clinched postseason spots as they sit 1-4 in the standings. A total of 16 drivers will make the chase, which takes place in just four more races. Michael Thorbjornsson collected his first career tour victory after winning the Rocket Classic at Detroit Golf Club. Thorbjornsson finished atop the leaderboard by two strokes after shooting an 18 under par.
Xander Schauffele finished in second at 16 under par. Davis Riley was third at 15 under par. Rasmus Højgaard finished third at 14 under par, too. So defending champion Aldrich Pottinger was unable to make the cut. So back-to-back weeks in the PGA, first-time winners. New York Yankees are bolstering their depth before the trade deadline. According to ESPN, the Yankees acquired infielder Luis Garcia Jr. from the Nationals in exchange for right-handers Ben Grable, Yovani Cruz, Jack Siebert, and Jake Bird. Garcia Jr. joins a depleted New York Yankee offense that's without Aaron Judge, Cody Bellinger, and Giancarlo Stanton. 26-year-old was leading the National League in slugging percentage. So that is a big addition to the Bronx Bombers. The Cubs swinging a couple trades with the Blue Jays. The team sent Jameson Taillon to Toronto for a player to be named later. 34-year-old was designated for assignment last week after recording an ERA nearing 6 in 76 innings pitched. The Athletic reports that the Cubs followed up by acquiring Kevin Gausman from the Toronto Blue Jays in a separate deal. Gausman, 35 years old, is 5-10 with a 4.38 ERA this season. The Texans are bringing back a fan favorite. A team agreed to a contract with Javon Chloe. He told the Houston Chronicle that he learned the game a lot more since leaving the team in 2019. Texans have selected Chloe with the first overall pick in the 2014 draft. He racked up 29 sacks in 4 full seasons. 33-year-old has had more than 66 career sacks with 7 different teams. And that's a look at sports, your Sports Scoreboard Show this morning on KASM Radio. Sports for a Monday morning.

Currently in Albany, 72 degrees on this Monday morning, August the 3rd. Hope your day is going well. I'm going to draw for some winners from the Stearns County Fair this morning. Stearns County Fair. I've got some winners of $250 gift certificates from Jill's Cafe in Richmond. I have the 23-piece barbecue set. That comes from Diane Haskamp, our very own Diane Haskamp, but that 23-piece barbecue set's nice. And we have the Mall of America ticket package. That includes four wristbands to Nickelodeon Universe, four Crayola Art Experience tickets, and four Moose Mountain mini golf tickets. So the lucky winner of our Mall of America package goes to an Abby Thomas of St. Augusta. Abby Thomas of St. Augusta. Congratulations, you have won the Mall of America ticket package, Abby Thomas of St. Augusta. The 23-piece barbecue set will go to Sue Gully. Sue Gully of Albany gets the 23-piece barbecue set. Sue Gully of Albany. That 23-piece barbecue set's yours. And the $50 gift certificates to Jill's Cafe in Richmond. One goes to John Biersbach of Melrose. John Biersbach of Melrose gets a $50 gift certificate to Jill's Cafe in Richmond. And Mike Knoll of Albany. Mike Knoll of Albany gets a gift certificate, too, to Jill's Cafe. I'll have those prizes sent out to you. Sue Gully will have to pick up her barbecue set here. I have the barbecue set here, Sue Gully, so that will be picked up. But I'll let you guys know just the process to do that. Okay, so congratulations to our Stearns County Fair winners. Again, the $50 gift certificates from Jill's Cafe go to Mike Knoll and John B.

0: Hirschbach. The 23-piece barbecue set goes to Sioux Gully. And the Mall of America ticket package will go to Abby Thomas. Those are our lucky winners from the Stearns County Fair. Thank you for stopping by our fair booth. We had so many great conversations with you at the fair this year. It was a really successful fair. I know Thursday's crowds were pretty darn good yet, considering how muggy and hot it was. That Thursday crowd was good. Wednesday's crowd, maybe a little bit lighter, but not too bad yet. Friday's crowd was huge. When I left the grounds Friday night, and it was about 7:30 or so, they were parked anywhere and everywhere. That Friday night crowd was a monster crowd. Saturday night crowd was huge as well. And then yesterday, lots of things going on. The crowd a little bit smaller, but yesterday was a good way to close out the fair, too. Hey, coming up next here on KASM, it is our news from M&N. News this morning brought to you by Frederick's Tire and Oil over in Sauk Center. It's 8:30 and 72 degrees.
1: Minnesota News Network, I'm Tasha Radel. Minnesota's new grooming law is now in effect. It's now a felony for an adult to begin a relationship based on trust that leads to sexual conduct of a minor. Hannah Lopesto was a victim of this a decade ago when she was groomed by her high school teacher. She joined state lawmakers to get the new law passed.
2: It feels like time travel. It feels like I went back to rescue little Hannah. All those years ago, she got left behind in the band lesson room in the basement of my high school. And I went back for her. We went back for her. Together. Being groomed and sexually assaulted forced me to grow up too fast.
1: A Minnesota state trooper and another driver remain hospitalized after a serious crash Sunday evening on Interstate 35 in Forest Lake. And as back-to-school purchases head into high gear, the State Revenue Department is reminding you to save those shopping receipts. Spokesman Ryan Brown says there are two valuable K-12 tax benefits. This is M&N.
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0: 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Currently 72 degrees.
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0: Alrighty, welcome back. 72 degrees in Albany. We have our Around the Home and Garden segment coming up next on KASM. We're going to replay our dirt tape that was heard on Saturday morning here on KASM Radio.
15: Hello, CASM listeners. I'm Stephanie Hudson-Beeler with the Stearns Conservation District, and I'm so glad you're tuning in for your weekly conservation report this Saturday, August 1st. Well, let's start with the news we've all been waiting for. Some rain has finally hit the ground. But don't pack away those rain barrels just yet. Before these recent drops, we went more than 3 consecutive weeks without any measurable rainfall. Because of that dry spell, moderate drought has officially moved back into central Minnesota. The latest U.S. drought monitor shows the entire eastern half of Stearns County, plus our neighbors in Benton and Sherburne counties, are officially in the dry zone. Since every drop counts right now, here are a few simple ways to stretch our water supply at home. Fix those leaky faucets. Even a tiny drip can waste gallons a day. Run full loads only in your dishwasher and washing machine. If you need to water outside, water your lawn or garden early in the morning or late in the evening so the sun doesn't just evaporate it all away. Speaking of water, do you live or work in the North Fork Crow River watershed? If so, we need your voice. The North Fork Crow River Watershed Collaborative is kicking off the 10-year renewal of their comprehensive watershed management plan. This is a big deal. This blueprint decides how our region tackles water quality and flooding and conservation for the next decade. To make it work, officials need to hear from farmers and residents like you. Grab your calendars and circle September 23rd. There is a major public input event happening in Litchfield on September 23rd. It is your best chance to sit down face to face with watershed managers and advocate for our local water. 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That's 320-293-9311 if you have any questions or want to register early. 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First up, the annual Rosholt Field Day is happening on August 12th. 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It's a fantastic interactive day for local producers who want to maximize their yields while keeping our groundwater safe and clean. 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This one is all about soil health, cover cropping, and making those tricky marginal lands profitable. You can find all the registration details at stearnscd.org or by calling us at 320-251-7800, extension 3. 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Finally, let's talk summer fun, because fair season is officially here. The Stearns County Fair and Sock Center is happening right now, this weekend. It is the ultimate celebration of our deep ag roots, featuring awesome 4-H youth achievements, livestock shows, thrilling demolition derbies, and let's be honest, all that amazing fair food. While you're out there, please swing on by the conservation building and check out our booth. And of course, the granddaddy of them all is just around the corner. The Minnesota State Fair kicks off in late August, So keep your eyes peeled for our local 4-H champions heading down to the metro to compete on the biggest stage in the state. Whether you go for the livestock, Machinery Hill, or something brand

0: New Onnistic, it's the perfect capstone to a great Minnesota summer. Thanks for joining me today. I'm Stephanie Hotzenbühler with the Stearns Conservation District. Enjoy the weekend, stay cool, and that was your weekly conservation report.
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3: Hey, welcome back. 72 degrees currently in Albany. It's weatherology time for you this morning on KASM Weatherology, brought to you by Albany Auto Center and NAPA and the Yarmouth Ford of Painesville. Jennifer joins us at Weatherology. A good Monday morning to you, Jennifer.
4: A good Monday morning to you.
3: We have sunshine and 72, and what's the weather story on Monday?
4: Yeah, well, it looks like today we can expect to see highs getting us right around about the mid-80s here for this afternoon. We should be in the lower 80s, so just slightly above average for this time of the year. Sunny skies for the day, a little bit on the breezy side. And then for tonight, it does look like we do have a chance for showers and storms coming in with increasing cloud cover. Overnight lows around about 59. It looks like that will be ahead of a cold front that will come in here by tomorrow. And with that, actually, some areas of patchy smoke here for the morning hours. Beyond that, sunshine for your Tuesday high is 74 degrees, so a 10-degree drop in temperatures. 79 expected here for your Wednesday, starting to warm up slightly with some sunshine for the day. Thursday, warmer, sunny, 83. Then on Friday, a couple degrees warmer. We'll see sunshine high around about 85 degrees. I'm meteorologist Jennifer Wojcicki.
3: Thank you, Jennifer. We'll talk to your colleagues a little later on today. Have a good morning.
4: Thank you so much. You too.
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6: 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TechCrunch reports that the kinetic cyber range includes homes, roads, traffic lights, hotel, gas station, grocery store, courthouse, hospital, power company, and data center with more than 200 servers. Each location features functioning technology that can be hacked during realistic exercises with attacks safely contained. Agents also rehearse executing warrants and investigating compromised networks under realistic physical conditions. I'm Ken Chester.
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But fate has been unkind, and somewhere I went astray. And now in this lonely prison, I'm down to my last day. Or they'll strap me in that chair, and I'll pay for all my wrongs, while Mama and Daddy wait outside to take me.

0: Deb Holthouse is running for state senate to clean up the mess in St. Paul. 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
1: 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Jeannie C. Riley takes us up to our joyful inspirations this morning. Here's Harper Valley PTA.

0: Jeannie C. Riley and Harper Valley PTA for you this morning here on KASM Radio. 73 degrees currently in Albany. Here on KASM, we have Joyful Inspirations. That's coming up next, our Joyful Inspirations, brought to you by Our Savior's Lutheran Church in Albany. Here's your inspirational message for this Monday morning.
1: Greetings from Our Savior's Lutheran Church in Albany, where we connect with God and each other. A reading from the Word in Season, Stories We Can Tell, Psalm 78, verse 4. We will tell to the coming generation the glorious deeds of the Lord. What stories the people had to tell their children, grandchildren, and future generations. By way of just one profound example, God had heard their grumbling and prayers in the wilderness and provided them with food, manna and quail, a miracle. We might not see miracles like this performed in our everyday lives, but that does not mean that God has not performed miracles. What stories can you tell of God's providing for you? Did a friend call right when you needed a listening ear? Did your church offer a community Bible study when you were feeling lonely? What has God done for you? We do receive and see God's grace and love working in and through us. These stories are what we can share with others to show them how God's love works. We may not have been part of a great miracle, but we do see God working in our lives in small and large ways. Share these stories. They may make a difference in someone's life. God of the greatest story of all, I pray that I might share your love with others. Amen.

0: 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It's already 1 minute after 9 o'clock.
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2: NBC News Radio, I'm Michael Kastner. Iran is denying that any talks are being held with the U.S. This after President Trump said the talks start today. Khosrow Esfahani, director of the National Union for Democracy in Iran, is skeptical that any agreement reached would hold.
3: Talks start, talks collapse, missiles fly, targets are hit, the Strait of Hormuz remains closed, the Iranian population gets exhausted again and again and again over, things not going anywhere.
2: President Trump says he held off on new military strikes on Iran so negotiations could proceed. Iran now says it's holding talks with Oman, its neighbor across the Strait of Hormuz, over establishing a safe corridor through the critically important maritime trade route. Idaho police say an armed Good Samaritan and an off-duty state trooper likely saved lives during a deadly fast food restaurant shooting on Saturday. Michael Dudley says his father, Terry, was wounded as he sat in his car across the parking lot.
4: He got shot while he was charging a Tesla.
2: The bystander and the trooper both opened fire on the suspect at the In-N-Out Burger in Twin Falls, helping drive him away from the scene. Authorities say the shooter, identified as Chad Williams, used an AR-15-style rifle to kill three people and wound seven more before apparently turning the gun on himself. Spokane, Washington remains under serious threat from massive wildfires. Mayor Lisa Brown says hundreds of homes have been destroyed and there's still the possibility lives may have been lost.
5: To the people who are suffering right now in our region from either loss or uncertainty, everyone here, our hearts go out to you. We are here for you for the long term.
2: Michael Kastner, NBC News Radio.
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10: We'll see mostly sunny skies here for today with a high into the mid-80s, breezy south winds around 10 to 20 miles per hour, gusting as high as 30, and then for tonight a chance for showers and thunderstorms, cloudy skies develop a low near 59. By Tuesday, areas of patchy smoke here early on, mostly sunny skies, a high of 74 degrees, and Wednesday we'll see sunshine, a high around 79. From the Weatherology Weather Center, I'm meteorologist Jennifer Wojcicki on AM 1150 KASM.
0: Thank you, Jennifer. Currently in Albany on our Arcos weather station, we have 74 degrees this morning. That humidity sitting at 83%, a dew point of 65. The pressure is steady currently at 29.87. We're getting winds that are blowing out of the south at 10 to 12 miles an hour, seeing a wind gust up to about 14 to 16 miles an hour. So a little breezy to start Monday out. Sunrise came at 6:04. Sun will set at 8:44 tonight. Your average high this time of year is 83. The average low is 62. And currently, again, in Albany, 74 degrees. Record high for this date. Let's go back to 1941 when it was 99 degrees in 1941. The record low, 46 in 1971. Nothing in the way of precipitation the last 24 hours. Yesterday saw a high of 82, the morning low 67, and currently again in Albany, it's 74 degrees. 74 at 9 minutes after the hour of 9 o'clock. We'll get to our funeral announcements. They're all coming up next. 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
0: 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Funeral services for James Jimmy Richard Gruppman, 73 of St. Cloud. They'll be held on Tuesday morning at 11 o'clock at First United Methodist Church in Sartell. Friends may call today from 4 to 7 o'clock at the Daniel Funeral Home in St. Cloud and from 10 o'clock until the time of the 11 o'clock service on Tuesday morning at First United Methodist Church in Sartell. This is for James Jimmy Richard Gruppman, 73 of St. Cloud. A massive Christian burial for Clarice Evelyn Schleppenbach, 80 of Albany. That service will be held at 1 o'clock Tuesday afternoon, $7 Catholic Church in Albany. Friends may call 1 hour prior to the services at the church on Tuesday afternoon. The Miller Carlin Funeral Homes of Albany in charge of the arrangements for Clarice Evelyn Schleppenbach, 80 of Albany. Services for Rodney Stay, 73 of Foley, they'll be held on Tuesday from 4 to 8 o'clock at the Foley Funeral Home in Foley. There will be a prayer service at 5 o'clock on Tuesday evening at the Foley Funeral Home in Foley for Rodney Stay, 73 of Foley. A massive Christian burial for Sandra Paul, 60 of Luxembourg. Service will be held at 10:30 Wednesday morning, St. Wendelin's Catholic Church in Luxembourg. Friends may call from 4 to 7 o'clock on Tuesday and after 9 o'clock on Wednesday, all at Mary Hall in Luxembourg, the Daniel Funeral Home of St. Cloud, in charge of the arrangements for Sandra Paul, 60 of Luxembourg. A massive Christian burial for Anthony Tony Henry Stangler, 90 of Albany. That service will be held at 11 o'clock Wednesday, $7 Catholic Church in Albany. Friends may call 1 hour prior to the Mass on Wednesday at $7 Catholic Church in Albany for Anthony Tony Henry Stangler, 90 of Albany. A massive Christian burial for Eugene Orbeck, 85 of Painesville and Hayward, Wisconsin. That service will be held at 11 o'clock Wednesday morning at St. Louis Catholic Church in Painesville. Friends may call on Tuesday from 4 to 7 o'clock at the Daniel Anderson Funeral Home in Painesville and after 10 o'clock Wednesday morning at St. Louis Catholic Church in Painesville, the Daniel Funeral Home in charge of the arrangements. This is for Eugene Orbeck, 85 of Painesville. A massive Christian burial for Dwayne James Zabzalka, 86 of Bolas. That service will take place at 11 o'clock Wednesday morning, St. Stanislaus Catholic Church in Bolas. Friends may call from 9 to 11 o'clock on Wednesday at St. Stanislaus Catholic Church in Bolas for Dwayne James Zabzalka, 86 of Bolas. A Requiem High Mass for Richard Charles Carlson, 92 of Albany. That'll take place at 11 o'clock Wednesday at the Sacred Heart Catholic Church in Flensburg. Friends may call 1 hour prior to the services on Wednesday at the church in Flensburg. Lemire Funeral Home of Little Falls, in charge of the arrangements for Richard Charles Carlson, 92 of Albany. A massive Christian burial for Eleanor Winkleman, 95 of St. Cloud. That service will take place at 10:30 Thursday morning, St. Mary Help of Christians Catholic Church, St. Augusta. Friends may call Thursday morning from 9 to 10:30 at the church in St. Augusta, the William Stingman Family Funeral Home of St. Cloud, in charge of the arrangements for Eleanor Winkleman, 95 of St. Cloud. A massive Christian burial for Michael Lawrence Speaker, 65 of Long Prairie. That service will be held at 11 o'clock Thursday at St. Mary of Mount Carmel Catholic Church, Long Prairie. Friends may call on Wednesday at St. Mary of Mount Carmel Catholic Church in Long Prairie from 4 to 7 o'clock. There'll be a prayer service at 3:45 Wednesday and visitation will continue from 10 to 11 o'clock on Thursday. At the church in Long Prairie, the Eaton Funeral Home of Browerville, in charge of the arrangements for Michael Lawrence Speaker, 65 of Long Prairie. Celebration of Life service for Donna Schmidt, 87 of Sauk Rapids. That service will be held at 11 o'clock Thursday, the Daniel Funeral Home in St. Cloud. Friends may call beginning at 10 o'clock Thursday with a light lunch to follow both at the funeral home. This is for Donna Bolz-Schmidt, 87 of Sauk Rapids, the Daniel Funeral Home in charge of those arrangements. A massive Christian burial for Mary Kipley, 77 of Little Falls. Service will be held Thursday at 11 o'clock, St. Joseph's Catholic Church in Piers. Friends may call from 9 to 10:30 on Thursday at the Emblem Brenny Funeral Service in Piers. This is for Mary Kipley, 77 of Little Falls. 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That service will be held Friday at 11 o'clock, the Daniel Funeral Home in Clearwater. 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Funeral services for Thomas Tom Swish Swisher, 82 of Little Falls, formerly of Swanville. That service will be held Friday at 11 o'clock, Grace Covenant Church in Little Falls. 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A massive Christian burial for Daryl Fashant, 81 of St. Cloud. That service will be held at 11 o'clock Friday, St. Anthony's Catholic Church in St. Cloud. 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That is a look at our funeral announcements on KASM. They're brought to you this morning by the Daniel Funeral Home and Cremation of St. Cloud Clearwater, St. Joe Sartell, the Daniel Benson Funeral Home of St. Cloud, Daniel Anderson Funeral Home of 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
4: 21 minutes after the hour of 9 o'clock right here on KASM, we welcome you into your Monday edition of On Sarah's Party Line. 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It is the first Monday of the month, and you know that's a Dr. Deb day, as Dr. Deb Preckel from Integrated Health and Wellness joins me in studio. Good morning, Dr. Deb. How are you?
5: Good morning. Oh, life is full.
4: Your cup runneth over?
5: My cup is way runneth over.
4: You gotta get a napkin? You made a mess now?
5: It's last month in the brain, as I was putting the newsletter together, the first comment was on taking things one step at a time. So that's what I'm having to do is, okay, now I'm at the radio show. Oh, then I need to go get tabs. Oh, then I get adjusted, you know. So I'm trying to focus in on what one thing now. Bless you.
4: Thank you.
5: Yes. So, we can kind of apply that to kids and especially getting into the routine to back to school because they've been running amok. No set bedtimes, get up when they want to. There's no structure or schedule during the summer, which is a wonderful thing. We all need a break. So I get a break later in this month with a week off. The more structure that's built into your life, the easier it's going to be. So if you think of the night before, all right, let's plan lunches, what are you having for breakfast? Let's get your clothes all ready, have your school bag, your shoes, everything all set so that when morning comes, it's not this race to find things because it's all pre-scheduled. Even if you, like for us, we schedule our lunch or our menus with our shopping. Is during the summer we try to decrease our shopping to every 2 weeks. So we have to kind of plan ahead which foods we need that aren't in the freezer or the cabinet or the fridge already do we need to have on hand to prepare for our menus. So if you even break it down to day by day with that, it's going to make life so much easier as you transition from summer unscheduled back to schedule of that. And even when your kids come home from school, if they have a break and, you know, having a healthy

0: snack is a good idea because that refuels them because they haven't eaten since lunchtime. And that's the time to either get a little homework done, a little playtime done, whichever needs to be done first, but really minimize that screen time.
1: Sure.
0: Because the screen shuts down the brain, where being outside and playing rejuvenates the brain. In our newsletter, we have a contract that I read from a gentleman who developed it, that screen time is not a given, it's an earned thing. So by doing chores, by keeping up with schoolwork, then there's the screen time, not just, oh, you get to have this.
1: Right.
0: You know, growing up, I had the sandbox, I had the swing set, I had my bike, and that was it.
1: There were your screens right there.
0: That was it. So it's all outside. So I probably...
1: Remember how much we used to ride bikes?
0: Yeah.
1: When we were kids?
0: Just came in for supper time. And, you know, otherwise it was outside time.
1: Yeah.
0: And that's the way it was. And so technology is a double-edged sword. It's good because we can access so much information that you either had to look up in the encyclopedia or at the library, but now it's fingertips away. You know, we have a computer built into our phone, so you don't even need that computer because it's just right there. But there's also so many negative things about technology. And number one is the amount of time that's being spent on it, because it totally shuts the brain down. And last month we talked about the brain and how important it is and how much energy goes into the brain. Oh, so.
1: When you talk about the routine,
0: yes,
1: and stuff like that and getting back, like, so we didn't have daycare this past week,
0: right,
1: or today. And my wife said, I think we're going to skip Reggie's nap today so that he goes to bed at a decent hour.
0: Uh-huh.
1: So that tomorrow when he gets up, he's not a bear. And it's like, okay, you know, because the last 5-6 days, getting up later in the day meant nothing. But tomorrow, we're leaving at 7:30.
0: Mm-hmm.
1: And at 7:20, if you're still snuggling in bed, Dad's going to grab you and get you up and, you know, get you ready for the day, like it or not type of deal. So it's just kind of that getting back to the way things are, you know, kind of structure and like we talked about routine.
0: Yes. And, you know, yes, we need a break from routine. So that's somewhere built into your schedule. Have a break. Oh, we're going to go for a movie. Or we're going to go to the zoo.
1: Yeah.
0: Or, you know,
1: let's,
0: I loved it when my kids were little, going to the playground. That was a big deal. So age appropriate, having...
1: We drive past. I take alternate routes around, uh-huh, parks at this time of my life just so he doesn't see them.
0: Yeah.
1: Because then it's, let's go,
0: yes,
1: to the park. Let's,
0: exactly,
1: go to the park. Like, well, we don't really,
0: yeah,
1: have time for that right,
0: right,
1: now.
0: Yeah. Yeah. But if you make time to do that, then it becomes kind of a treat that, oh, you know, yes,
1: you're okay,
0: we're going to do our homework, we're going to have our plan,
1: clean up,
0: or,
1: yep,
0: yeah, you know, we're going to get the things done we need to, and then we're going to go play, because play is important as work.
1: Mm-hmm.
0: Every day, I encourage my patients, you need an hour for you. So I try to live on my front porch out with my flowers and the hummingbird and their deer. And we've got raccoons.
1: Dr. Deb time.
0: Yes. But because if I don't recharge myself, I don't have what I need to share with patients and to, you know, now I'm studying for another certification, again, on how to help patients. And that all takes time and effort. So I need downtime. So I already prearranged with my, or I told my parents, because they'll be moving in with us on the 15th, don't be disturbed when I disappear, because I need my time. Mom was so funny. Well, we need our time, too. So, yes.
1: Nice. A
0: so,
1: scheduled break for,
0: yes,
1: everybody.
0: Yes, exactly. So,
1: we're going to take a time out, and then,
0: yes,
1: we'll go our separate ways.
0: It's not that I'm being rude.
1: I'm not sick of you.
0: It's,
1: yeah,
0: yep, I need to recharge my batteries.
1: People take mental health days. You need a mental health hour.
0: Yes,
1: in your day,
0: every day.
1: And
0: if you've got that schedule with the kids, you know, now it's bath time, then it's bedtime, and then now it's you time.
1: Mm-hmm.
0: If you haven't been able to carve that out earlier in the day. And you have to remember, sleep is important for adults as well as kids. As adults, the only time we heal is when we're sleeping.
1: Mm-hmm.
0: So every hour before midnight
1: counts as
0: is
1: two.
0: Worth two before or after. So think 9 or 10 for your bedtime and wake
1: up. You went to bed at 9, that's three hours.
0: 6 or 7, because you need 7.5 to 9 hours. So with each patient that I do a progress evaluation or the new patient when they come in, because sleep is one of the 7 healers, I'm looking at that now and letting them know, oh, yep, you fit in that 7.5, or oh, you're cutting it short at 7, you're sleep deprived, so you're going to be fatigued. You're not going to heal as well. Drinking your water. Sleep is the most important second thing.
1: I'm getting my water.
0: Yes.
1: I'm not getting my sleep, though.
0: Okay. Yeah.
1: But I have an 8-month-old at home,
0: right.
1: So it's
0: and it's tough when you've got the little ones, because then that does throw your your sleep schedule on.
1: Dr. Deb, we got a break. More to come.
0: I'll save that next comment.
1: More logic and thought process coming from Dr. Deb on Party Line.
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18: Chasm weather.
19: A blend of clouds and sun today with highs around 85. South winds 10 to 20 miles per hour. Mainly cloudy skies tonight. Chance for storms. Lows level off around 59. Mainly clear skies tomorrow. Daytime highs approaching 74. Mainly sunny skies and dry Wednesday and Thursday. Upper 70s. Wednesday, low 80s by Thursday. From the Weatherology Weather Center, I'm meteorologist Jennifer Wojcicki on AM 1150 KASM.
1: 75 degrees. Thank you, Jennifer. 67 was our morning low, 75 our daytime high. Yesterday, 82 the high, 64 the low. Normal high 83, a low of 62.

0: record high goes 99, 1941, record low 30 years later, 46 in 1971. Arcos Weather Center has our humidity at 82%, pressure 29.86, winds from the southeast at 11 miles an hour, visibility at 10 miles, dew point at 65, sun rose at 6:04, it'll set at 8:44. Look at your weather right here on KESM on our way to 85 today, and then some cooler temps as the week progresses. We will get back with Dr. Deb on Party Line coming up. 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
1: On Monday morning, soybeans are lower, corn and cattle are higher, hogs are mixed. I'm John Perkins with a Brownfield Market update. Speed wins. That's why Stein is focused on delivering higher-yielding genetics faster than the competition, and why they release more new Enlist E3 lines than any other company. Stein has yield. Soybeans are down modestly this morning as parts of the region got rain over the weekend, and forecasts for early August mostly look favorable. China and unknown destinations did both buy U.S. soybeans ahead of the open. September beans are down 1.5 at 11.69 and a quarter. November's 1.25 lower at 11.86 and a quarter. September bean meal's down $2 at 312.90, and September bean oil's up 72 points, 67.98. That is despite the drop in crude oil. Speaking of despite the drop in crude oil, corn has turned modestly higher, monitoring development weather ahead of the weekly crop progress and condition report. That's out at 4 Eastern, 3 Central, but at 3 Eastern, 2 Central, we're going to get the USDA's monthly corn for ethanol use numbers for June, and that's in addition to soybean crush. September corn's up 2.5 at 443 and a quarter. December's 2.5 higher at 466 and a half. Wheat's mixed, consolidating, watching U.S. spring and winter wheat harvest activity. September's up 4.25 in Chicago at 643 and three quarters. Out of the weekly numbers, December cotton's down 89 at 8090. September rice is up 6.5 at 1402 and a half. Cattle are supported by technical buying as they watch the distribution of this week's show list. Also, last week's late direct trade was steady to higher than the previous week. Most active October lives up 195 at 229.20. September feeders are 377 higher at 347.55. Nearby hogs are lower. Deferred months are higher, adjusting spreads based on demand expectations. October's down 67 at 84.22. December lean is steady at 75.70. Brownfield.
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0: 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You mentioned sleep before,
7: yes.
0: Dr. Deb, and you were talking about how teenagers need, like, maybe
7: 12 hours.
0: Up to 12 hours of
7: yep.
0: sleep. And I just reverted back to my youth. I was, you know, in sports and working a little bit and hanging out with pals and stuff like that. And I remember some days where it would be like 10 in the morning, 11 in the morning when I'd wake up. Where it's like, oh, I got like 12 hours of sleep.
7: Uh-huh.
0: Because, and just almost needed it just to kind of catch up.
7: Well, you think of all the growth that's going on. You know, I'm not super tall, but I remember one summer I grew 6 inches. You know, just think of that change in all of your cellular structure and your muscles and your bones and the hormones and all of that change
0: on the body.
7: Going on.
0: Yeah.
7: Yeah, so there's a lot of things happening. So with women who are breastfeeding, they have the hormones that make up for being sleep deprived.

0: deprived. So, unfortunately, dads don't have those same hormones.
1: It seemed like my wife had more energy than me.
0: Yeah, so that's the reason why.
1: I'm telling her that when I get home this afternoon.
0: Yes.
1: And that first wake up tonight, I'm going to say, you know, you're breastfeeding.
0: Yep.
1: Why don't you?
0: You get
1: you can handle
0: round
1: this.
0: One, yes.
1: That'll go over great, by the way.
0: Yes. So, no, I remember with our girls, and my parents stayed with us to just help between
1: foreshadowing for your life coming up on the 15th.
0: Right. So with my husband being at the dairy and out the door by 4 a.m. and my schedule and trying to take care of patients, and especially when we had our youngest one in the NICU at St. Cloud, so they were there to just kind of hold up the fort for us. And I remember mom saying, okay, I'm going to take the 1 o'clock feeding because you need sleep in there. And yeah, just that uninterrupted time to get a little extra sleep was so huge.
1: Mm-hmm.
0: Because I was running from when Mike would get up, we'd check on Emma. And yeah, it was just crazy. We'd be coming home from the NICU at 9 p.m. and we just did that over and over.
1: Right.
0: And she's happy, healthy, and yeah, amazing.
1: You have on your newsletter,
0: yes.
1: Your well thought out and fact out newsletter. I love the green, too, by the way. I always thought March was your green one. I guess you double up
0: it
1: colors.
0: It depends what we have available for paper.
1: Sure.
0: And what Jen, my staff member who puts together the newsletter, decides it should be printed on.
1: Sure.
0: So,
1: makes sense?
0: Yes.
1: Healthy mother, healthy baby.
0: Yes. So, in reality, 2 years before you conceive, you should work on getting your body healthier, doing detox, working on healthy eating, staying away from all medications, drugs, cigarettes, alcohol. But how many women don't know they're pregnant until skip a period or two? And then it's like, okay, now you've got to do fast track. So the number one thing next to water and sleep is the omega oils, because our brains are 60% fat. So as those brains are developing, you want to be placing healthy oils in there. So kids, their brains are more DHA than EPA. As we get older, we shift from DHA more to EPA. So any EPA, DHA you can get into your body, supplemental, is going to help that baby develop a healthy brain. So any good prenatal vitamin should have the omega in there. And I doubled up, which helped both of our girls be A-plus students. Plus trying to nurture them as much as possible in utero, because that's the time to shine, because you're creating this little individual. So the healthier you can eat, think, drink, sleep,
1: be,
0: support that nurturing person, the better off they're going to be. Combine chiropractic care, and your pregnancy is going to go easier. Your delivery is going to go easier. We can even turn babies if they're in a breech presentation. You don't have to go with the C-section. We can turn those babies around. There's a Webster technique in order to do that. The kids are born, and they're less likely to have colic, ear infections, ADD, focusing issues, asthma. So, yeah, everything that you can do pre-pregnancy through pregnancy is going to be helpful. Even the over-the-counter medications, some of the prescription medications. Remember, every medication has a minimum of 3 side effects. Some of them cross the placenta, just like in you, if they cross that blood-brain barrier, it's going to get into that child. So you really need to be thoughtful about what goes in you, because that's also going to go into baby. And don't kick yourself if you haven't done the pre-baby thing. You still have that time. You've got 9 months minus when you find out to care and nurture that little being. So everything you can do, please do, not discounting what you haven't done beforehand.
1: When you talked earlier about keeping kids healthy and mm-hmm. stuff like that, and you know, making sure they get in routines and stuff, you have Healthy Choices 101, helping kids eat right. I know that you are not a fan of the American diet, and you are not a fan of ultra-processed and dyes and things of that nature. And kids, for some reason, seem to love those things, Dr.
0: Well,
1: Deb.
0: And part of it is what's available.
1: Been presented to them.
0: Yeah, sure. So before 1955, we didn't have fast food. That's when the first McDonald's opened up. And even then, it wasn't what we have however many years forward, 45 plus 26, yeah, too many to try to figure out in my brain.
1: 71 minutes.
0: Yeah, thank you. yeah, the brain's the first thing to go when you're stressed. So anyway, I think back again to my growing up years. We didn't have pop in the house. If we did, it was ginger ale in case you had a tummy ache. Coke syrup, and I can't even remember what that was for, but it was for something. But if we'd go to my dad's parents, Grandpa would go downstairs carrying his galvanized bucket, and he would come up with pop. Dad's root beer, orange crush, maybe 7-Up.
1: Sure.
0: And we would get a cup full, not the bottle, a cup full.
1: A cup, yeah.
0: As I'm studying for my certification in Shape Reclaimed, if you have a 12-ounce bottle of pop, you need 32 8-ounce glasses to negate all of the acids in that pop.
1: Sure.
0: So the number one thing that you can do to be healthful
1: is stop the
0: pop. Yeah, because the pop takes away so many minerals. Because I was watching the online certification, and then over the weekend I was looking at the guidebook on the different things, and I re-looked at that because I thought it was 32 ounces, and it was, no, 32 8-ounce glasses for 12 ounces of pop. And how many people have it for breakfast? Stop at the gas station.
1: That bucket from the gas station.
0: Yeah. Or, you know, they drink it when they're sitting down to have a meal. Do you want a refill? And whoop, they get a refill of things. So, yes. So, water is the magic elixir. I developed as part of the online or the advanced lab testing because it's in the report about the water. And I was writing in, okay, here's your weight, divide by 2, here's your ounces, divide by 8, here's your glasses, take all of it, divide by 16.9, here's your bottles, naturopathically 4 ounces every 30 minutes. So I finally made a little sheet handout, and I'm writing down those details as we go through the report. Here you go. And then I realized, oh, as I'm doing my progress report of findings for my regular patients, I should do that too. So, yeah, so I'm really promoting so that people have, you know, make a picture on your phone or have this where you can see it in your kitchen. Because people just don't drink.
1: Right.
0: So,
1: What about the food for the kids?
0: So, what's in your cabinet? They're going to eat.
1: Funny how that works, huh?
0: Yeah. Watch out for the bioengineered. I just, last night's supper got kind of crazy, so I was having some wheat crackers. I think I picked them up. I'm not sure where. And I'm like, oh, I think these are pretty healthy. I'm just going to check. And so the ingredients were good, but on there, contains bioengineered ingredients. And I'm

0: you find your meat, you find your dairy. There's nothing wrong with some of the frozen choices as well. Canned are less, unless you do it yourself. I'm just aghast at patients that I see walking around Walmart, and around their cart, they've got all of these, and it used to be pop, now it's energy drinks, which is worse, because now you're adding sugar and caffeine. And then the frozen pizzas that they have stacked up into there. The more you have healthy food available, the more that you and your kids are going to eat healthy. Part of the Shape Reclaimed, it's not only the healing drops, but it's also the healing eating plan. And so again, nothing in the SAD diet, the standard American diet.
1: SAD.
0: Yes. If you're not doing the fast track and you're not looking at weight loss, but you're just looking at increasing your health, there is healthy dairy, healthy seeds and nuts allowed. But again, healthy, not processed. This is the time of year to really shine, whether you grow it yourself, go to the farmer's market. Even at Coburn's, you will find displays came from so-and-so's farm.
1: Oh, yeah.
0: So it's locally grown. That's where you're going to get most of your nutrients than something that comes from Brazil, for instance. Unfortunately, we can't grow pineapple in Minnesota, so that's an exception because it's just not available here.
1: I was just kind of glancing over your keeping kids fit.
0: Yes.
1: You touched on it with the screen time.
0: Right.
1: Obviously, and I've told you before, I'm not above bribing my son. Like, oh, if you clean all that up, then we can do this.
0: Right.
1: Like making it kind of incentive-based, getting outside and stuff.
0: Right.
1: But you and I joked about kids don't ride bikes. Like, we rode bikes type of deal. Kids, everyone gets a ride everywhere. And, I mean, I get safety and stuff like that. It is 2026. But the fact that kids just aren't as active as they used to be, not out running and playing and playgrounding, stuff like that, just it's a different world.
0: Yeah. So it all started back when my husband had his hip replacement. He was feeding the outdoor kitties. Well, then he couldn't, so I needed to start do it. And I went, well, for me, I need to get up 10 minutes earlier so I can walk out, take care of the kitties, get them food and water. So I've just kept doing that. So that's my first 10 minutes in the morning is starting with that movement. Well, now, if you haven't noticed in Freeport, between our clinic and the church, there is no road. So we're having patients park on Main Street to the south of the clinic.
1: Oh, they're getting their steps in.
0: And they're getting their steps in, and I'm getting 10 minutes more each day because I'm parking at the old gas station. That's where we're having staff parking and have checked it out with Ron's, so they know. And so, yeah, so then I get another 5 minutes to walk in, so I have to leave 5 minutes earlier, so I'll put that in my schedule to get there on time. And like leaving for the radio station today, it's like, oh shoot,
1: I gotta get moving
0: 5 minutes earlier. Well, I had an emergency patient I was treating, and I'm like, well, I saw Randy at the breakfast on Saturday, he knows I'm going to be there. So I continued with my patient care and was here a little bit later, but it was before the funeral announcement, so I was okay. So there goes that planning again. You know, I've got a note. Leave 5 minutes earlier. But then, like I said, I'm getting in 10 more minutes of
1: activity. And walking. Yeah.
0: At where I sit to do patient notes, I've got 3-pound weights sitting underneath my desk. And I don't get to it every day, but when I see them, it's like, oh, okay, let's just do some biceps work, some triceps work, some shoulder work, you know. I'll add that into my day. when

0: pedometers were more in vogue, I would get 3,000 steps just going back and forth from my office to the front desk, treating patients. So it's every little thing that you do throughout the day. So it's unfortunate as kids get older that their playground time or their phys ed time isn't continued like it used to be. I think you get to a certain grade level and you don't have to take phys ed any longer. And that's the worst thing that can happen because
1: just eliminating
0: we
1: activity.
0: Need yeah. that activity. We need that break of the day. I know of people that they just sit at their desk and eat their lunch. Well, that's the worst thing that you can do. You need to get up and move your body, and you need a break, a brain break of what things you're doing.
1: Sure.
0: Sitting is the new smoking. So people that sit for working, and I know I'm segueing away from kids, but we were talking about movement and activity. So if you sit all day for your job, it's like you're smoking a pack of cigarettes. It's that detrimental to your health. So anytime you can, just every 30 minutes even, get up, walk somewhere around the building, to the other end.
1: Yeah, down the hall and back.
0: Do something different. So the whole sit-stand desks is an awesome idea.
1: Right.
0: Because then you can change how you're doing, or even sitting on an exercise ball, because you're constantly adapting your posture to be able to stay stable on the ball. And that was more prevalent probably, 26, 30 years ago.
1: Yeah.
0: Oh, my. Time passes.
1: Moving right along.
0: Yeah.
1: So you're going to tell me in like 30 years people are going to say, oh, that guy passed away. Oh, he was a sitter.
0: Yeah.
1: He was a smoker for a while.
0: Right.
1: But, yeah, that guy sat.
0: Yeah. So you think back and, my healthiest patients are my farmers. Now, granted, they're going to have the arthritis because of the repetitive things that they're doing. You know, my thumbs. I've been doing this for 40 years. I've got arthritis. I keep them moving. Seldom do they hurt. I make sure when I get my massage, they get worked on. When I get adjusted, they get worked on. Because I'm going to keep doing what I'm doing. It's just part of the deal.
1: Dr. Deb, rounding third, heading to home.
0: Oh.
1: We're there.
0: Oh,
1: yeah.
0: Gosh.
1: It goes quick, doesn't
0: Not
1: it?
0: Not again. Yeah. Okay. So let's just start with next month. Labor Day is late.
1: As late as it can be.
0: I will not be here on Labor Day. 14th. I will be here the following Monday. So the 14th. Yeah. So we're halfway into the month. Next month, I'm not sure if it's hormone balancing. I'm not sure if it's health and wellness versus cancer. We'll come up with something.
1: Always do.
0: Yeah, because I have to put my newsletter together before I go on vacation.
1: I don't remember you ever being close to late either, by the way. You were talking about, well, I don't want to be late. I don't ever remember you.
0: Well, I purposefully try to be here so I can look through the newsletter, kind of think ahead about what we're going to talk about.
1: Sure.
0: Put in a couple minutes of reading, so I've got just a little downtime.
1: You're a get there and sit there kind of gal.
0: I try not to.
1: Right.
0: Yeah, because it's just hard. So that's the next day here. Blood draws were full tomorrow. The 18th, we're still accepting, as well as September 1st, 15th, and 22nd. Vacation specials. So if you have not done your initial labs, this is the time, because two per day, we are doing a 10% off special. So that only comes around once a year. Our glucose, cholesterol, bioimpedance, our percentage is off. If you're thinking about orthotics, their percentage off, I believe 15% during that time. If you've been thinking about the food allergy testing, that's a percentage off. So we try to do some unique things while I'm out playing to help continue to support patient care. The next thermography is September 8th, I believe. It's second Tuesday in the month, because first Tuesday is blood draws.

0: Think you did it?
1: I think that brings us up to snuff.
0: There we go.
1: Yes.
0: 836-7150 or 888-827-7859. Check out Dr. Deb on online. Otherwise, stop by the office, Dr. Deb.
1: Yes.
0: It's going to be weird. I'm not going to see you for almost like a month and a half.
1: I know. Seems like. Yeah. It's just...
0: the way it fell.
1: Exactly.
0: Late Labor Day. Blame that.
1: All right.
0: Have a good day, Dr. Deb.
1: Thank you and happy summer.
0: There we go.
1: It's still going on.
0: We get some yet.
1: Yes. Thank you.
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5: Chasm's top of the hour update. 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
6: NBC News Radio, I'm Michael Kastner. Iran is denying that any talks are being held with the U.S. after President Trump said the talks start today. NBC's Keir Simmons reports Trump said he held off on any new military strikes on Iran so negotiations could proceed.
7: Over the weekend, Iran's foreign minister did post this. Negotiations are on the path to being finalized. The news sending oil prices tumbling this morning. But now Iran's foreign ministry says it does not plan to send a delegation or host a delegation in the coming days.
6: Iran now says it is holding talks with Oman, its neighbor across the Strait of Hormuz, over establishing a safe corridor through the critically important maritime trade route. Idaho police say lives were likely saved by an armed Good Samaritan and an off-duty state trooper during a deadly fast food shooting on Saturday.
8: What's happening?
9: What happened?
8: What's happening?
9: Shoot. Go.
6: The bystander and the trooper both opened fire on the suspect at the In-N-Out Burger in Twin Falls, helping drive him away from the scene. Twin Falls Police Chief Matthew Hicks said the two armed men prevented further casualties by getting the shooter away from the restaurant and giving people time to escape. A piece of SpaceX rocket is expected to slam into the moon this week near Einstein Crater at around seven times the speed of sound. More from Karen Curtis.
10: This will mark the second known time that a piece of space debris has crashed into the moon. SpaceX launched the rocket on January 15, 2025, carrying the Firefly Aerospace's Blue Ghost 1 and the Resilience lunar landers. After successfully completing the mission, it ran out of fuel and was not able to return to Earth or head into deep space.
6: Michael Kastner, NBC News Radio.

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4: It is Monday morning, August 3rd, and this is AgriTalk. Welcome to AgriTalk. I'm your host, Chip Flory. December corn opened lower and spiked support at 460 before recovering to trade slightly higher. November beans also opened lower, fell to within a tick of support at 1175 before recovering to trade just slightly lower. Wheat also lower open, but has recovered to trade higher at mid-morning. Cattle complex is higher, feeders leading the advance, and lean hogs are mixed. Crude oil futures are sharply lower. Equities are sharply higher as the markets adjust to, you guessed it, reports the U.S. and Iran are headed back to the negotiating table. We'll get a report from Machinery Pete this morning. Greg is out on the road, but he left behind some comments for us. And then it's time to talk issues. We'll get an update on several issues from USDA Deputy Secretary Stephen Vaden and get perspective on the cyclospora outbreak from former FDA Deputy Commissioner Frank Giannis. And that will come after a weather outlook from Brett Waltz at BAMWX. And a news update from Haley Bickelhop. Good morning, Haley.
5: Good morning, Chip. How are you today?
4: Doing just fine, just fine. It's been a bit of a scramble this morning, trying to keep up with everything that is going on out there. But I feel prepared. I feel I am ready to tackle the day. Yes.
5: You're always prepared, Chip. What are you talking about? Especially on Monday morning.
4: I don't know about that.
5: I will say, Oh, it's great. I was going to say quick. I mean, you went through your whole list. You always have a great list to start off the day. I got to say, Machinery Pete, I just can't keep up with him. He's always somewhere. I mean, every time we have something in Ag Day, he's in a new country, a new state. He's all over the place. So
4: Greg is so busy, he can't keep up with himself.
5: Yes, exactly.
4: Yeah.
5: How funny.
4: But we love him. We love him and love the reports that we get from him. So. Looking forward to that. All right, let's get to the news. What do you got?
5: We'll jump into some news. Yeah, well, this morning USDA is reporting a sale of 488,000 metric tons of soybeans for delivery to China during the 26 and 27 marketing year. And then 136,000 metric tons of soybeans, too, were also sold to unknown destinations for the 26-27 marketing year.
4: Yeah, good to see China right off the bat. Hasn't done a whole lot to support the bean market this morning, because we've got some of the other outside pressures, but it's good to see China right out of the chute on Monday morning.
5: Exactly. Well, Chip, we'll get more into what this week is going to bring later, but want to bring up the fact that the federal government has released its plan for the Colorado River. So this has been quite a while coming at this point. The Federal Bureau of Reclamation shared its final environmental impact statement, which the Arizona Farm Bureau says did not have buy-in from the seven basin states. Now, those states include Wyoming, Utah, Nevada, Colorado, California, Arizona, and New Mexico. But before we dive into those details, here's just a little bit of background. So the Colorado River has been shrinking. The Colorado Sun reports that since 2020, the flow has declined about 33%, experts saying that there is nothing like this on record. So that agreement that's expiring was established in 2007, and negotiations have been going on between the states by river officials for about 3 years now. Now, the federal government's trying their hand at figuring out a solution. The Arizona Farm Bureau says that's plan stuck to details that were released earlier this year in the summer. AFB says, in quote, no one likes the plan. It's a 10-year deal that's then broken down into two-year chunks. And typically, the usual water release for Lake Powell is about 8.23 million acre feet per year. Now, this plan says that this can now be as low as 5 million acre feet per year. The Arizona Farm Bureau says mandatory water cuts are likely to vary between 1.5 million to 3 million acre feet per year, which could have a very big impact on Yuma's ability to feed the country. There's broad suggestions here, Chip, but it also means that this could be in a constant state of negotiation between these states. So the first two-year operating plan isn't out yet, so this was kind of like the broad overview, but it is expected to come within days, so we're going to keep getting more details. Obviously, there's been a lot of people covering this for a long time, but the impact on farmers and ranchers is just huge. Yeah. And with the drought they've been having, they've been dealing with these problems for a long time, but just the cutbacks that they could see and how it could vary over the next 10 years, it's a really big topic right now out west.
4: Yeah, it's a heady topic. And when no one likes the plan and you've been working on it for 3 years, that's evidence of how difficult this is to come up with a practical plan.
5: Perfect. Chip, this week is a big week. Farm bill markup happening on Thursday, and it is official. Senator Bozeman did release a text of the Senate's version of the farm bill, and in it is the permanent year-round E15 that we've been talking about. So, Chip, really, at this point, jurisdiction is my big question here. I know when we talked to Senator Bozeman earlier, probably about a month ago before the 4th of July, he brought up that it wouldn't fall within, the Senate, the Ag Committee, and so it'll be interesting to hear from him and see how things have maybe changed or how they're hoping to go forward with this. Do you have any thoughts?
4: Yeah. Yeah, just the simple fact that it's included in the farm bill is pretty strong evidence that the committee that does have jurisdiction over it has already signed off and said, yep, go ahead, you can put it in there. We'll support the farm bill as a vehicle for this effort. So we've got to continue to watch it and make sure that it's not stripped because of jurisdiction issues, but we'll continue to watch it. Haley, thank you.
5: Thanks, Chip.
4: You bet. All right, let's bring in Brett Waltz, MWX.com. Good morning, Brett.
6: Hey, good morning, Chip.
4: All right, 3 inches. 3 inches of rain up here in northeast Iowa on that Friday into Saturday event. Pretty nice rainfall.
6: Yeah, and that was not the only spot. I'm looking at southern Minnesota. I'm looking at parts of Nebraska over the past 7 days, southern Wisconsin, northern Illinois, here in central Indiana. Some pockets of 3-4, even locally 5 inches of rain this past weekend. So a pretty widespread rain event for the most part.
4: Who missed it?
6: So a couple of spots, northwestern Iowa, southeastern South Dakota, some lighter rains in there, but that was definitely a gap in terms of where the heavier rains fell. And then you're looking at the southwest plain, southern Kansas through Oklahoma, and parts of North Dakota as well.
4: Yeah, yeah. In other words, the usual suspects.
6: I would say so. The usual suspects. And that's really been the theme all year, is the further west that you go, the more issues that there have been.
4: All right. What's the pattern look like going forward? Are there more chances for rain?
6: Yeah, we should get into a pattern here that's going to offer up numerous rain and storm chances ahead. It'll be a little bit messier this week, but I'd watch out eastern Iowa, northern Illinois for another heavy rain threat for the middle part of this week. And then as we head into next week, a pretty active storm cluster pattern for the Midwest. I think there's going to be numerous rounds of storms. May need to watch for strong to severe storms with that as well.
4: Okay. All right. Real quick, what area needs to be on the lookout for those for the severe weather?
6: I would say especially Iowa, Illinois, Indiana, Ohio. That's where I think the most active storm cluster track is going to be. Not atypical for this time of the year, but certainly something to keep an eye on. Sometimes those wind events can sneak up on people.
4: Temperature trends for the week?
6: It's going

0: going to be rather seasonable to the east, with time, especially later this weekend, central part of the country going to get progressively hotter. That's where the heat will set up into August.
1: Gotcha. Brett, thank you, buddy. We appreciate you. That is Brett Waltz, BAMWX.com. We've got Machine Repeat next here on AgriTalk.
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12: 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And again, Ring 1 begins to close at 10 a.m. Eastern Time this Thursday, August 6th. 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

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And again, Valley Transportation, available to haul your equipment purchases from this sale Thursday. Now, on the in terms of equipment on the sale, 9 tractors, 8 of them from Ohio, on the sale Thursday. We've got 3 24 models, a John Deere 8RX370, an 8R340, and a little smaller 8R280. A pair of 23 models, a little smaller yet, a 6145M with a loader, and a 5075E Deere. And then also 9 combines on the auction Thursday, 7 from Ohio, including a 23 model S790, also a 22 model S790, another 22 model John Deere X9-1000, and then a 20 and 21 model John Deere S780, and a couple older ones for you as well, a 13 model S680, 14 model S670, and for you pre-def combine fans out there, an 09-9570 STS. Also 20 heads on the sale Thursday. Again, go to meritauctions.com. 12 grain carts and 4 skid steers. And those skid steers, I think 3 Deere and 1 Kubota, they're all 23 and 24 models. So again, that sale is Thursday, meritauctions.com. Now, while I'm on the topic of Merit Auctions, I do want to alert you folks. There's a sale coming up. I think a lot of you have heard about this. It's coming up later in August, Thursday, August 27th in Aledo, Illinois. Actually, my friend Dale Jones with Merit Auctions alerted me to this auction a while back. We're actually going to go film it for Machinery Pete TV, and the reason we're going is because this sale on August 27th is for Donald Shorty Peterson. Now, Shorty's retiring, and he's 104 years young. And I love the note that Merit had on about the sale. It said, Donald has decided to rent his farm and slow down a little. And so God bless you, Shorty. Man, I can't wait to be down there and film the auction. We're going to actually try and do arrange a video preview where I can interview Dale Jones with Shorty, Donald Shorty Peterson, 104 years old. Now, you might think 104 years old, Shorty's equipment might be decades old. But no, I tell you what, on the sale the 27th, he's got a 13 model John Deere 8235R. That would be a red hot item. Also an 18 model John Deere 6155R with 1247 hours. A pre-def combine, a 2011 9570 STS, 1587 SEP hours. A pair of nice, really nice Brent 540 gravity wagons. A 13 model John Deere 1760 12 row 30 inch. 1 season on disc openers, and it's a 1 owner planter. And I got to give Shorty a shout out here, because again, he's a, God bless him, he's 104 years old, and I think there's 6 or 7 John Deere Precision Ag items on the sale, including 3 John Deere GS3 2630 displays. So I can't wait to ask Shorty about that. When he first started farming, no Precision Ag at the time. But again, we'll be filming there on August 27th, Aledo, Illinois. So come join us, folks. Again, information, meritauctions.com. Now, there are a couple other upcoming sales the next couple days I want to highlight. One tomorrow, August 4th, this sale is in Toledo, Illinois. 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Now, I did do a walkthrough preview of this video, posted it this weekend with Trent Schmidt and his young, sharp young guy on staff there, equipment specialist Ethan Kramer, along with Alvin Kingery. And actually, we got to talk to Connie Kingery as well. Fantastic people, but beautiful line of John Deere tractors and combines on the sale. So just a couple highlights, a 2014 and a 2012 Deere 9510R four-wheel drive, a little over 3,000 hours, 2010 8320R,

2011 8260R, 2011 7260R, 2012 7230R, 2010 8235R. 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He's got he's got different vintages for you to choose from. 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And again, just a great line of equipment. There's a 2018-712 FC 12-row Cornhead, a pair of MacDon FD75S 40-foot flex drapers, I think a 2016 and a 15, a couple nice J&M 11-12 grain carts. Really nice 02 Freightliner FL80 with a 20-foot con bed on it, 234,000 and change miles. So that sales tomorrow, August 4th. Then our friends at Big Iron have a couple coming up that I'd like to alert you to, folks. One is also on the tomorrow, on the 4th, Earlham, Iowa. This is for Steve and Rhonda. I think it's Donnell. Apologize, Steve and Rhonda, if I got your last name wrong, but really nice equipment here, folks, out of Earlham, Iowa. Steve and Rhonda retiring after their 50-year farming career. 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A couple nice planters, a 22 model 6145R with a loader, 798 hours. Just quality up and down the line. So that's bigiron.com. Of course, that's tomorrow, Tuesday, again, from Earlham, Iowa. Steve and Rhonda there, wish them success on the sale. Then on Wednesday, another farm retirement line from Big Iron, online retirement sale. This one out of Clearwater, Nebraska for Johnston Farms. So if you like red equipment, they got a 23 model Case H 8250 with 626 SEP hours. The tractor, lead tractor on this is a 12 model Case H Magnum 315, 5,025 hours, looks really sharp. Back to the heads, they got a 21 model MacDon FD140, 40-foot flex draper head, and a 22 Drago GT 12-row 30-inch corn head. And then, again, just a nice, nice line of equipment. So those are a couple upcoming auctions that we're watching, and we appreciate you folks following on social media and going to our website, machinerypete.com. And one last shout-out. Yesterday I posted a Machine Repeat YouTube video. If you love Alice Chalmers tractors and you like tractor stories, you got to watch this video. Just go to Machine Repeat YouTube. It was a walkthrough of the Tim and Tony Brannon, two brothers down in Puryear, Tennessee. Now, of course, Tim Brannon is a Hall of Fame dealer with B&G Equipment out of Paris, Tennessee. Everyone knows and loves Tim. Great guy. And his brother Tony was the legendary head of the ag department for Murray State University in Murray, Kentucky for many, many years. Just fantastic guys. So we walked down the line, and Tim and Tony told stories about all their tractors. A lot of them rescued, so it's not like these are all collector ones. We got a few. The D21 was awesome. But tons of great stories, including why and how there's a bullet hole right next to the D17 D17 notage on their family D17. So again, check out that video. I hope you folks all have a great week. And again, we'll talk soon.

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2: Joining us now, Pro Farmer economist Lane Acree. Lane, what's going on in these grain markets here this morning?
3: Yeah, we had a weak overnight session, but we've had a decent bounce in the grains here this morning. December corn's up 3.25, 4.67.25, just off the intraday highs. September wheat's up 4.5 cents, 6.43 in the orders, also trading near session highs. We're kind of building some momentum after recent weakness in both those markets. November beans unable to garner much of that bullish momentum. We're up a quarter penny right now at 11.87 in the orders. But we are kind of near the session highs, and we're well off the session lows. We traded down to 11.75 and a quarter overnight. So good bounce from that mark, and that's despite the big losses that we're seeing. And crude oil futures were down over $5 below the $80 mark at 79.52.
2: Yeah. Yeah, more speculation that we're going to get back to the negotiating table with Iran is what it sounds like is putting the pressure on that crude oil market here this morning. All right, take us to the livestock trade. Another round of solid gains in the cattle complex.
3: Yeah, no kidding. It's good to see. We're turning technically bullish on the daily bar chart after rebounding from those lows seen towards the end of July. We're building off last week's gains now. October fats are up about $1.70. Just shy of 229. September feeders up just shy of $3, 346.75. We saw a bounce in the cash market last week. Don't know exactly where it was at, but somewhere around that 232 range, and that's the leading edge there. It could be a good sign. Cash market's responding to the gains in futures. It seems like futures continue to lead the cash market, which is kind of backwards, but where we're at right now, we'll get that official average here in a little bit. August hogs down 80 cents, 98.05, responding to the weaker cash market. It's starting to trend lower on the daily chart.
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2: Welcome back to AgriTalk. I'm your host, Chip Lurie. Glad that you are with us on this Monday morning. And joining us right now, USDA Deputy Secretary Stephen Vadin. Deputy Secretary Vadin, welcome back to AgriTalk.
6: Chip, it's wonderful to be with you.
2: Excellent, excellent. I got to guess you're out on the road. Are you getting ready to speak to the sweeteners?
6: I am out on the road. I am at the Sweetener Symposium. I'm looking forward to addressing them over lunch to talk about all we're doing to help encourage more consumption, more purchasing of American domestic sugar, and ensuring that the first sugar that is chosen by those who need it in the confectionaries and otherwise is grown right here in the United States.
2: Perfect. Perfect. I was going to ask you what you were going to tell them, but you already told us what you're going to talk about, and I'm sure that that message will be very well received with the focus on the domestic market.
6: That's right. When it comes, whether we're talking sugar, corn, or any other commodity grown by our farmers, I tell people this: if you want to make certain America is healthy again, The first step to that, as we have all been reminded recently, is to making certain what is on every American's plate is American again. Because if it was grown here in the United States, if it was processed here in the United States, then you don't have food safety concerns.
2: Right. Okay. Yeah, we're going to be talking about the cyclospora outbreak in the segment coming up next with Frank Giannis. What's your perspective on this, Deputy Secretary Vaden? It doesn't feel like we've got control of this situation yet.
6: Well, the crops that are a part of this outbreak are, of course, not under USDA's jurisdiction. They're under the Food and Drug Administration's jurisdiction. So they're taking the lead in the investigation. But as you've noted, an important part of this is to be certain that we can trace back exactly all the different, if there is more than one, sources of this outbreak. It is important that we can assure Americans that it's okay to eat a salad. You don't have to worry about it. And it's my hope that the FDA will quickly come forward and let everyone know that they've got it under control.
2: Fantastic. Okay. Let's talk about the status of the reorganization at USDA. What's the – I know that there are some legal efforts underway to block the reorganization. What's the status there?
6: Well, there are, but we're moving forward. Just a week ago today, Chip, I began my day over at the Yates Building, which heretofore has been the headquarters of the Forest Service, and we welcomed dozens and dozens of people from the Food and Nutrition Administration, the agency that runs the food stamp program, who have moved to the Yates Building from their old headquarters, which was in Braddock Road in suburban Alexandria, Virginia. They are now literally right across the street from where I sit in the Witten Building, and more will be added to their number in the not-too-distant future. Similarly, we've got moves going on with some of our other agencies. So while other people continue to carp and cavil, we're taking action now. We're through the announcement phase. People are moving. Decisions are being made. And the agency employees are going to their new permanent future homes.
2: Yeah. Are there some efforts by lawmakers to stop the reorganization at this point?
6: So we have not seen that as part of the appropriations discussions that are ongoing on Capitol Hill. We have been very proactive in terms of communicating with Congress. Ahead of every single announcement that USDA has made, I have made calls to the leadership of both the House and Senate Appropriations Committees, both the House and Senate Agriculture Committees, and if we're talking about the Forest Service, the separate committees that deal with interior appropriations that are responsible for the Forest Service. So we have been holding our congressional partners tight. I think that's paying dividends, and people understand what we're trying to do here. And part one of what we're trying to do here is to live within the budget that Congress provides us.
2: Gotcha. What are you learning from the DOJ investigation into the fertilizer industry?
6: Well, you know, I don't want to talk too much about what they're looking at, but what I can tell your listeners is that I would encourage them to keep alert. You know, when I came into the position, Chip, as you're aware, I gave a lot of speeches noting that this was an issue that was of top concern. I haven't given as many speeches of those recently, and there's a reason for that. That's because we're working on things behind the scenes with both the Department of Justice and the Federal Trade Commission. And so even though I've been quieter in recent days, that's not a sign that it's fallen off the radar. That's actually a sign that we're preparing as we get into the later parts of this year to have some public things that we can announce. And the most important thing that I want your listeners to be aware of is we're going to ask for their participation. We're going to set up means by which they can confidentially share with us information about the pressure that they feel, the phone calls we know that they receive, about what the price is today, what the price is assured to be next week, and what have you, if you don't buy now. This is all information that is relevant to the investigation. And so I would encourage farmers to keep their ears to the wind, because when we make these announcements, they're going to play an important role in it, and we need them to participate.
2: Interesting. Okay. Speaking of participation.

0: Deputy Secretary Vaden, what's the plan for NAS, the evaluation of performance, addressing the low survey response rate, the lack of farmer participation? What is the plan there at NAS?
1: Well, Chip, literally just before I joined you today, I was part of a meeting with a group of farmers that is part of kind of like an ad hoc working group that the secretary put together at USDA to have frank discussions about where we are with data. And I think that when you see the secretary who will be at Farm Fest in Minnesota this week, she'll be making an announcement that will talk about our data efforts and where we're going to go from here. So I don't want to get ahead of her announcement. But I think what you will see is this department, A, having a formal setting for farmer feedback all across, in particular, the Midwest of the United States about where we can do better with data. I think you will be able to see that you will see a report coming out from us that I have talked about in the past as we get into the fall season, where we look at the numbers that NAS and the WASDE predicted for the past two growing seasons and compare them to where the final numbers ended up and give a report card and an accounting for where we were right, where we missed, and why we missed, and if there are changes that need to be made to ensure those misses don't happen in the future. And all of this will be a continuing effort, which is going to go forward over the next several months, because this is not a situation where farmers began to ask questions, you know, on a certain day. There's been a growing decline in the response rate over a number of years, and the effort to reverse that and to get more confidence in USDA data is similarly going to be a gradual process which takes place over time, but we're starting that process now.
0: Okay. All right. Can you tell us who is heading up that group of farmers?
1: So we've got representatives from corn farmers in Iowa, Illinois. We've got the corn growers itself represented through its members. And we've got USDA members on it, too. So we've got Dr. Scott Hutchins, our Undersecretary for Research, Education, and Economics, which, of course, oversees NAS. We've got our chief economist, Justin Benavides. I'm on it. The secretary's okay. on it. So it's a grouping okay. of farmers. But this, what we've been doing privately, is now about to go public, as the secretary will announce at Farm Fest. And we're going to invite, you know, okay. farmers writ large to come and talk to us at a series of public events.
0: Excellent. Excellent. Are there discussions with Congress to increase the CCC borrowing lending authority?
1: There you go. Borrowing, yeah, lending, whichever. We are required to report to Congress on how we use the Commodity Credit Corporation. Thanks to the One Big Beautiful Bill Act, the Commodity Credit Corporation's average annual expenditures are going to increase beginning with the fiscal year that starts this October. So we have shared those numbers with Congress about what that entails, Senator Hoeven especially. And, you know, we're having conversations with them about whether adjustments might possibly need to be made. But the one thing I want to ensure that all of your listeners are aware is that we will be able to make the ARC and PLC payments on the 1st of October. No one should have any doubt about that. And those ARC and PLC payments, as you know, thanks to the One Big Beautiful Bill Act, Chip, will be real and meaningful for the first time in 5 or 6 years, thanks to the plus up in reference prices that occurred in the One Big Beautiful Bill Act.
0: Yep, I'm with you on that. So the borrowing limit has been at $30 billion now for quite some time. Do you think that should be increased?
1: Since 1987.
0: Jeez,
1: since 1987.
0: Really?
1: That's right. The last time it was adjusted was 1987. So $30 billion is a lot of money now. It certainly was a heck of a lot of money in 1987. But thanks to the ravages of inflation, if it had been adjusted for inflation, Chip, we'd be talking about a borrowing authority in the range of $60 billion.
0: Right.
1: And so obviously the value of what that $30 billion can do has been eroded over time. And this is a conversation that we're happy to have with the House and Senate if they think an additional authority is needed.
0: Outstanding. Judge Vaden, please travel safe, and I look forward to our next conversation, which I believe is going to be face-to-face in Nashua, Iowa, at the Iowa State University Research Farm. I hope we get an opportunity to sit and talk at that event.
1: On the 10th of September?
0: Yes.
1: I will see you there. I look forward to it.
0: Excellent.
2: Many of our U.S. veterans.
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0: Joining us now, Marcus Broughton, Senior Technical Agronomist for Yara U.S. Marcus, we're halfway into the growing season. What should farmers look for to ensure that their crops are getting the nutrients they need and can finish strong?
7: The general sense I get is, do I have enough nutrition in place to achieve my yield potential? And nitrogen tends to dominate that conversation, but it's not the only nutrient to aging perspective, we're in or approaching probably the steepest part of the demand curves for all the nutrients that we're managing, both macro and micronutrient. From a yield perspective, the girth and length of that year is likely close to or potentially set. And our job now is to make sure that that crop is firing on all cylinders photosynthetically. So spending some time in fields, chatting with a trusted advisor, gauging yield potential, and if directed to do so, in-season fertilizer application, those are critical things in my mind to ensure that we actually finish strong.
0: Yeah, and farmers, they're looking at the price of fertilizer. What advice do you have for the cost-conscious farmer out there?
7: I've got an agronomy mentor that he often would say that the most important application we can put on our fields is our shadow. So spend some time in the field. We need to make some good observations. And the bottom line is that crop and field conditions are critical contextual elements for all nutrient decisions. And working closely with your trusted advisor and the ag retailer to identify, position, and if it makes sense to do so, applying the products to carry us to optimum yield is the path to profitability in my mind.
0: Outstanding, Marcus. Hey, where can listeners go for more information?
7: Yara.us is a place to learn about our portfolio of products.
0: Excellent. Thank you, Marcus. That is Marcus Broughton, Senior Technical Agronomist for Yara U.S.
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0: use your code, and it'll get you half off to get in. Let's jump right into this with Frank Giannis. He is a food safety expert and former FDA deputy commissioner. Frank, welcome to AgriTalk. I've been looking forward to this conversation. Thank you.
1: Oh, my pleasure, Chip. Happy to be on.
0: All right, let's jump right into it. Is this cyclospora outbreak, is it under control?
1: Is it under control? You know, I think a lot of people know that they heard the Secretary of HHS say that on a news program. And what I tell people is I think he was talking about, I certainly hope he was talking about, the cyclospora outbreak that's been linked to Taco Bell and bag iceberg lettuce from Mexico. As most of your listeners will know, they took action on that. That product has been recalled from the marketplace. And the bagged iceberg lettuce that's in the market today in the United States, I want everybody to know, is product that's been produced in the U.S., most of it from Salinas, a few other states, and product from Canada. So that outbreak, Chip, is under control. But there are a lot of other outbreaks and clusters that we're seeing across the country that are not under control.
0: Okay. How do you define control in this case, Frank?
1: Well, control for me is if, you know, in a perfect world, Chip, control is preventing contaminated product from ever making it on the marketplace. So I don't celebrate the fact that we're pulling product off of the marketplace because we found out it was detected and causing illnesses. But in this instance, since we know there are illnesses out there, a lack of control is not knowing what are the vehicles that are causing those illnesses, identifying them clearly and quickly and with precision and pulling them so that additional people don't get harmed. Chip, we can debate the numbers. I know a lot of people want to debate the numbers. Right now, the CDC is saying there's about 7,000 approximately laboratory-confirmed cases across the land. We know that this year's reporting has been messy, and so there are states still reporting cases, and CDC hasn't reported all those cases, so they're considered probable cases. We'll see when the total number is all said and done how many there are, but people are speculating. We got about 18,000 plus cases across the country. Chip, I have to make one other quick point. Remember that reported or probable cases are just the tip of the iceberg. You know, for every reported case, there are many people that may not be ill enough to go seek medical attention. They might go to the doctor and not get tested. And in 2011, CDC published a report that they thought for every reported case of cyclospora, there could be 83 cases that went undiagnosed.
0: Wow.
1: Now, if you do the math, 18,000 times 83, we could be seeing an outbreak that's a million plus. It's not to scare people, but I don't think it's under control by any means. Now, the good news is this, Chip, and I'll pause and let you respond, is that cyclospora season. We know that cases begin generally in May. They peak in June and July and then start subsiding in August. And so it might be that just time in and of itself saves us, and we're going to see a natural decline in illnesses. But this year has been a mess compared to previous years, and I think when it's all said and done, Chip, I've been calling for an independent review to figure out why it happened and what can we learn from it so that it doesn't happen again in the future.
0: Well, and part of making sure that it doesn't happen again in the future is pinpointing the source. Have we been able to do that?
1: No. You know, not even with the one that we have the highest confidence of, right? Iceberg lettuce. If you remember, on July 16th, the first advisory from FDA said, if you've eaten lettuce at Taco Bell, make sure that you avoid iceberg lettuce from Mexico. Now, Chip, I say, I don't think people listening to this broadcast, the American farmer or the American consumer, is going to get bent out of shape that we cast the net so wide all of Mexico. But, Chip, to your point, my comment on that is, well, what happens if next time it's all of Salinas or all of Arizona or all of the U.S., like we've seen before with spinach and romaine? And so we have to strengthen our ability to pinpoint sources of contamination, and I think that's largely through better traceability.
0: Yeah. Frank, what are the consequences of this outbreak? What do you make of the way that the information has flowed from FDA on this?
1: Yeah, that's a great question, Chip. You know, this outbreak, I've described it as catastrophic. And people say, Giannis, you're being too tough. It's not catastrophic. Generally, it doesn't result in a lot of fatalities. Sadly, we're getting the first reports today. I'm hearing of two fatalities in Michigan, which is extremely unusual for this. But it's catastrophic in the sense that it's huge. You know, this is the biggest cyclospora event that we've seen in my 35-year career. And so, you know, first of all, Chip, I'll answer your question. What do I make of it? You know, we all have to be concerned when Americans are hurting. They're

0: quality of life is suffering. This isn't your typical stomach for 24 hours. This is severe, can last for weeks, major weight loss, and now we've seen some serious effects. But number two, it's not just about public health, it's about trust. And yeah. I think your listeners are probably pretty astute, and they're saying, hey, you know, bag salads across the board now are 30% or 40% down. That means salads that have nothing to do with the illnesses are not being purchased by the American consumer. When we want Americans to eat bag salads, it's a very important part of an overall, you know, healthy diet. And so that's one thing. It's about trust. And then we even saw that traffic to some of these fast food chains is down. So we got to remember, it's not only about real people and real health, but the damage that's being done to the trust in the nation's food system.
1: Yes.
0: And then I do think, you know, we've responded quite slowly, Chip. In my opinion, I wish there would have been a stronger, faster response. And, you know, I think, you know, communication loves a vacuum. And there was strong centralized leadership communication. And without strong communication directing the consumer what they should know, what they should do, you know, we're living in a day and age where social media is what they call the town square, and now everybody's reporting on it. So it's been a confusing mess, in my opinion. And okay. We need to learn good – the gold standard of food safety is not just good food safety. It's also the gold standard of effective risk communication.
1: Exactly. 30 seconds. What do you want to change in this process? And then we'll talk again in the future.
0: Yeah, let's talk again. I mean, I don't think that this is just a seasonal nuisance and we can't prevent these things from happening. I want to learn why it happened, and I want the food system to prevent them from happening again.
1: Fantastic. Frank, thank you so much for making time. Like I said, hopefully that's just the first of a few conversations as we work through this situation. Thank you so much. That is former FDA Deputy Commissioner Frank Giannis. He, of course, is a food safety expert. You can, hey, follow the coverage from Christina Herrick at thepacker.com, and you can learn more of what Frank is thinking there. Thank you so much for listening this morning. Come back this afternoon. Michelle Rooks got you covered with Ben Rand here on AgriTalk.
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6: 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McCarthy will battle at quarterback. Juwan Jennings joins the receiving corps, and Brian Flores adds more pieces to a stellar defense on the defensive line and backfield. 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
9: NBC News Radio. I'm Chris Caraccio. Iran has refuted comments by President Trump related to talks starting today. Trump said he held off on new military strikes on Iran so negotiations could proceed. Iran now says it's holding talks with Oman, its neighbor across the Strait of Hormuz, over establishing a safe corridor through the critically important maritime trade route. Two senators say they will now vote to confirm Todd Blanche as the next attorney general after holding out. In a statement, Texas's John Cornyn and North Carolina's Tom Tillis said the Justice Department has issued a formal order terminating the anti-weaponization fund. The two lawmakers expressed their gratitude to acting Attorney General Blanche and his staff for working with them to reach this point and added they look forward to advancing his nomination. The $1.8 billion fund would have been used to compensate January 6th defendants and others who say they were targeted by the Justice Department. Voters will head to the polls tomorrow for another big primary election day in America. Ballots are being cast in Michigan, Missouri, Kansas, Virginia, and Washington State. Over 1 million Michigan voters have already cast their ballots for the Democratic and Republican nominees for governor, the U.S. Senate, U.S. House, State House, and State Senate races. Wildfires in the Spokane, Washington area have forced about 60,000 people to evacuate, Monica Nelson reports.
10: Officials say the fires have destroyed more than 600 homes, businesses, and other structures with no containment reported. As crews battle dry conditions and strong winds, more than 900 firefighters are on the scene. Authorities are urging residents to follow evacuation orders, Spokane's mayor calling it the worst natural disaster the region has ever faced.
9: 10 million people are without electricity this morning after Cuba's national power grid completely collapsed. The sudden island-wide blackout followed a severe regional outage that had already crippled Havana and Matanzas. Officials say the crisis has now plunged the entire country into darkness. I'm Chris Caraccio, NBC News Radio. NBC Today Show co-host Savannah Guthrie and her family are begging for help 6 months after her mother, Nancy Guthrie, disappeared from her southern Arizona home. In a social media post Saturday, Guthrie wrote, "Our hearts are in ruins," adding that the family spends every waking moment thinking of her, longing for her, and looking for their mother.
11: But as you know, the local community really runs those things. And you know, some people haven't liked the way the local community's running. They haven't liked the way the sheriff's running. But we would like to give them the benefit. But we're there anytime they need us.
9: Over the weekend, President Trump spoke of the Guthrie case and said that the FBI is involved to an extent. Meantime, Pima County Sheriff Chris Nano says the case remains active. The latest post from Savannah Guthrie reiterates a reward of over $1 million. It also notes that the family wants to give their mom the dignity of a proper goodbye. Investigators Friday released the full ransom note and follow-up letter they believe may hold clues that somebody familiar with the alleged kidnappers may recognize. The American Civil Liberties Union is filing dozens of claims against ICE in 17 states. The claims filed on behalf of individuals allege ICE agents used excessive force, racial profiling, and made unlawful arrests. One of the claims seeks $500,000 for allegations ICE agents badly injured a woman during protests outside the ICE detention center at Delaney Hall in Newark, New Jersey. The Department of Homeland Security has responded, saying officers are trained to use the minimum force necessary to resolve dangerous situations. It's officially the biggest weekend in box office history. Spider-Man Brand New Day scaled to the top of the charts with a $360 million debut, making it the second largest opening weekend on record. Adding to the poll is Christopher Nolan's The Odyssey, which generated another $51 million this weekend. Together, the two films eclipsed the old box office record set by Avengers Endgame, which opened to $357 million back in 2019. I'm Chris Caraccio, NBC News Radio.
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1: Statewide news time right here on KASM. The man who pled guilty to gunning down late Minnesota House Speaker Melissa Hortman and her husband is expected to appear in court today as Vance Bolter was booked into Hennepin County Jail yesterday before he faces state charges that include two counts of first-degree premeditated murder, attempted first-degree murder, and the impersonation of a police officer. The defendant previously was sentenced by a federal judge to two life sentences following 40 years in prison. Bolter was also charged in the shootings of legislator John Hoffman and his wife. Forest Lake police are investigating following a serious crash involving a state trooper. Collision happened yesterday at I-35 near 220th Street. Officials say the trooper and the driver of a Lexus suffered serious injuries. They were both transported to the hospital. Rochester and Olmsted County officials plan to conduct an emergency response training exercise today. The noon event will be held at Century High School. Residents in the surrounding area are alerted that they may notice a large emergency vehicle presence throughout the day at the school. Sirens will not be activated by emergency vehicles. The owner of the St. Paul Athletic Club is filing for bankruptcy. John Rupp took action to prevent the abandoned building from going to tax forfeiture. St. Paul officials condemned the property in 2024 due to issues with the fire safety system, a leaking roof, and other violations. The athletic club owes more than $1 million in unpaid property taxes and late fees. Chapter 11 bankruptcy buys Rupp time to find a buyer for the building or recognize his debt. And the Lynx made a move to strengthen their roster. The team signed development sky forward Chloe Bibby to an offer sheet Friday. She's now comes to Minnesota after Chicago did not match her offer and upgrade Bibby to a standard contract. 6'2" player from Australia was the MVP of the Polish League. Bibby scored 14 points in her season debut with the Skaya Club a couple of weeks. She had played only four games in Chicago. Whenever you can get a chance to sign the Polish League MVP, you don't think twice. Statewide news along with nationwide news right here on KASM. 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Here's weather.
2: Chasm weather.
3: Low 48 overnight. A blend of clouds and sun today with highs around 85. South winds 10 to 20 miles per hour. Mainly cloudy skies tonight. Chance for storms. Lows level off around 59. Mainly clear skies. Tomorrow, daytime highs approaching 74. Mainly sunny skies and dry. Wednesday and Thursday, upper 70s. Wednesday, low 80s by Thursday. From the Weatherology Weather Center, I'm meteorologist Jennifer Wojcicki on AM 1150 KASM.
1: All right, Jennifer Wojcicki with a weather check right here on KASM Radio. 77 degrees into the 11 o'clock hour on your Monday, 77, daytime high. Morning low is 67. Yesterday, 82 the high, 64 the low. Normal high, 83, a low of 62. Record high goes 99, 1941. Record low, 46 in 1971. Arcos Weather Center showing our humidity at 80%. Pressure 29.84. Visibility at 10 miles. Dew point at 66. Winds from the southeast at 9 miles an hour. Sun rose at 6:04. It'll set at 8:44. Look at your weather. Up to 85 today, 59 tonight. Maybe a passing shower. We have your funeral announcements coming up around the corner right here on KASM.
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1: 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Funeral service for James Jimmy Richard Groutman, age 73, of St. Cloud, be at 11 o'clock on Tuesday at St. Paul's United Church of Christ Cemetery, south of Plato. Visitation, 4 until 7 today at the Daniel Funeral Home in St. Cloud. Also 10 until the hour of the service tomorrow at the First United Methodist Church in Sartell. Once again, for the late James Jimmy Richard Groutman, age 73, of St. Cloud. Massive Christian burial for Clarice Evelyn Schleppenbach, age 80, of Albany. Be at 1 o'clock on Tuesday tomorrow at Seven Dollars Catholic Church in Albany. A visitation will be 1 hour prior to the service at the church. Once again, for Clarice Evelyn Schleppenbach, age 80, of Albany. Visitation for Rodney Stay, age 73, of Foley. Be from 4 until 8 on Tuesday at the Foley Funeral Home in Foley. Prayer service will be at 5 o'clock. Once again, for Rodney Stay, age 73, of Foley. Massive Christian burial for Sandra M. Paul, age 60, of Luxembourg, be at 10:30 on Wednesday at St. Wendelin's Catholic Church in Luxembourg. A visitation will be from 4 until 7 tomorrow evening, 9 o'clock until the hour of the service at Mary Hall in Luxembourg on Wednesday. Once again, for Sandra M. Paul, age 60, of Luxembourg. Massive Christian burial for Anthony Tony Henry Stangler, age 90, of Albany, be at 11 o'clock on Wednesday at Seven Dollars Catholic Church in Albany. Visitation will be 1 hour prior to the Mass for Anthony Tony Henry Stangler, age 90, of Albany. Massive Christian burial for Eugene Orbeck, age 85, of Painesville. That'll take place on Wednesday at 11 o'clock at the St. Louis Catholic Church in Painesville. Visitation tomorrow, 4 until 7, at Daniel Anderson Funeral Home in Painesville. Also after 10 on Wednesday at the church for Eugene Orbeck, age 85, of Painesville. Massive Christian burial for Dwayne James Zabzalka, age 86, of Bolas, be at 11 on Wednesday at St. Stanislaus Catholic Church in Bolas. Visitation, 9 until 11 on Wednesday at St. Stanislaus Catholic Church for Dwayne James Zabzalka, age 86, of Bolas. Requiem, high mass for Richard Charles Carlson, age 92, of Albany. Be at 11 on Wednesday at Sacred Heart Catholic Church in Flensburg. Visitation will be 1 hour prior to the service Wednesday at the church. Once again, for Richard Charles Carlson, age 92, of Albany. Massive Christian burial for the late Eleanor Winkleman, age 95, of St. Cloud. Be at 10:30 on Thursday at St. Mary Help of Christians Catholic Church in St. Augusta. Visitation 9 until 10:30 at the church on Thursday. Once again, for the late Eleanor Winkleman, age 95, of St. Cloud. Massive Christian burial for Michael Lawrence Speaker, age 65, of Long Prairie. Be at 11 on Thursday at St. Mary of Mount Carmel Catholic Church in Long Prairie. Visitations Wednesday at St. Mary of Mount Carmel Catholic Church from 4 until 7 with a 3:45 prayer service. Also on Thursday before the Mass, 10 until 11. Once again, for the late Michael Lawrence Speaker, age 65, of Long Prairie. Celebration of life for Donna M. Bolt-Schmidt, age 87, of Sauk Rapids. Be at 11 on Thursday at the Daniel Funeral Home in St. Cloud. Visitation starts at 10. Once again, for Donna M. Bolt-Schmidt, age 87, of Sauk Rapids. Massive Christian burial for Mary Kipley, age 77, of Little Falls. Be at 11 on Thursday at St. Joseph's Catholic Church in Pierce. A visitation is Thursday 9 until 10:30 at M. Blobrenny Funeral Service in Pierce for Mary Kipley, age 77, of Little Falls. Those were your funeral announcements right here on KASM, brought to you through the courtesy of the Daniel Anderson Funeral Home of Painesville, Daniel Benson Funeral Home of St. Cloud, Daniel 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

0: 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You're on the air on Kasman Radio. Would you like to play the Dairy Quiz today?
1: Yeah, I have nothing else to do.
0: Oh, no? The thumb twiddling has come to an end over there in Holding Ford, and it's time to play the Dairy Quiz, huh?
1: Right. I'm sitting here with my dog, babysitting my dog.
0: It's not called babysitting when it's your dog. It's just called being a dog dad right there, Georgie.
1: Right.
0: Yeah, that a boy. George Platts of Holding Ford. You've played the Dairy
1: Quiz.
0: Right on. You've played the Dairy Quiz before. You know what you're doing, right?
1: I think once or twice.
0: Yeah. Maybe closer to that two than the
1: or maybe
0: than the one.
1: 408 times.
0: 408. That's like that's like 60 years or something like that. So
1: yeah, is it going to rain?
0: It sounds like this evening your windshield might get wet a little bit.
1: Well, at least it ain't 95 above.
0: 95% chance?
1: No, I said at least it ain't 95 above.
0: Oh, yeah. You bet your
1: better.
0: Bet your bum.

0: Absolutely. We'd take this over
1: you
0: 95.
1: Bet you.
0: Absolutely. Well, George, you ready to play?
1: Yeah, may as well.
0: Let's. Your D question. And remember, George, in the 812 times you've played, you remember that I will ask the question twice. Your D question here today.
1: Yep. Sounds good.
0: What days of the week does the Mega Millions drawings happen? Again, what days of the week do the Mega Millions lottery drawings happen?
1: Friday. And
0: hurry up, George.
1: Let's go Monday.
0: Friday, Monday, you say.
1: Yeah.
0: You got one right, and you got one wrong. They go on Fridays, which was right, but it's Tuesdays. They do every Tuesday and every Friday.
1: I'm on one day off.
0: You were one day off, yeah.
1: Okay.
0: And you got one right, and then you were one day off on the other one. So,
1: sounds good.
0: Son of a, you don't.
1: At least I tried.
0: You did try, and no one could. No one can question your effort, George.
1: Yeah.
0: That's for darn sure. I'm going to safely assume that you would like the cheese certificate from Stearns County American Dairy.
1: Yep. Sounds good.
0: Thought so. I will have you hang out on the phone line, George. I can remember I can remember your street, but I can't remember your house number. So I need you to tell me that off the air, and we'll talk to you in a bit, okay?
1: Okay.
0: There we go. George Platt's unable to identify. Tuesdays and Fridays are the Mega Millions drawing days. We will toss a five in the kitty on Tuesday tomorrow, the 4th of August. We play for $35, and you'll hear that right here on Chasm Radio. 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
0: 78 degrees right now in central Minnesota. Did not leave enough time for the extension report. Way to go, Curb. But we'll hear the extension report in the second half of the hour right here on KASM. 28 minutes after the hour of 11 o'clock and 78 degrees. Hope your weekend was phenomenal. Very nice weather this past weekend as
14: the Mr. Sun did his part. We went out to some friends' house on Friday. Kind of live in the woods north of Cold Spring, much north of Cold Spring, probably closer to St. John's. But just in being there and feeling the breeze and feeling cool, running around with the kids a little bit and not completely drenching my T-shirt in sweat from very minimal movement was refreshing. It was nice. So good to have that part of our life back. Not dreading going outside. And I'm not seeing any 90s in the forecast right now. I guess maybe Saturday could get there. It says 86 at the moment, but we shall see. It's only Monday right here on KESM. Saturday's going to be a big day on KASM Radio. Region Baseball back on your dependable neighbor. Starts Friday night already. Randy and I got two games on Friday, three on Saturday, three on Sunday for the opening weekend of Region 8C. I still want to call it Region 15C, but that's not what it is. It's Region 8C. And we'll have that for you. Friday night, it goes New London Spicer Atwater, then Farming New Munich. Saturday, in order, starting at 1, Richmond Spring Hill. After that, at probably 4, would they say? El Rosa Starbuck. And then on Saturday night, a winner's bracket game. That New London Atwater winner taking on that Farming New Munich winner. Three more games on Sunday, two loser's bracket games, and a winner's bracket game. All right here on your home for Region 8C, KASM Radio. Runcie and I, married to the game for the next 4 or 5 weekends. And you'll hear it too right here on KESM. 78 degrees. It is bottom of the hour news time from the Minnesota News Network at 11:30.
15: This is Minnesota News Network. I'm John Anderson. The wildfires in northeastern Minnesota have grown to more than 64,000 acres with more than 1,040 firefighters assigned. The largest fire remains the Bear Trap Fire at nearly 30,000 acres and is 39% contained. The Thumb Fire has reached 17,000 acres and is 57% contained. Outside the boundary waters, the Camp Fire is 69% contained. Fire officials continue to urge the public to obey closures, burn restrictions, and temporary flight restrictions. White Earth Tribal Police are investigating a shooting that injured

0: injured two people in Manoman Friday night. Authorities say the shooting appears to have been targeted and there is no ongoing threat to the public. Investigators have identified the suspects and are working to locate and arrest them. No information about the victims or the extent of their injuries have been released at this time. This is MNN.
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3: Chasm weather. Forecast glance right here on KASM, remainder of your Monday. Mainly cloudy, high of 85. Tonight, lows dip down to about 59, and increasing clouds, scattered thunderstorms likely. Tuesday, tomorrow, daytime high of 74, clearing skies, slight chance of scattered showers early. Tomorrow night, clear skies, low of 52. 52, the low tomorrow night? Windows open, sleeping weather? Tomorrow night, Wednesday, high of 79 and clear. Wednesday night, overnight low to 58 and clear. Thursday, high of 83 and clear. Thursday night, low of 61 and clear. Friday goes 85, Saturday 86, Sunday 84. Look at your weather. On Chasm, 79 right now. Daytime high. Morning low was 67. Yesterday we saw 82. I was at a ball game yesterday. It felt a lot warmer than 82 with that sun beating down on me at old Dick Putz Field in St. Cloud. 82 the high, 64 the low. Normal high, 83, a low of 62. Record high goes 99, 19 at 10 miles. Dew point is at 66. Sun rose at 6:04. It'll set at 8:44. Look at your weather right here on KASM. Your daily extension report right now on Chasm.
4: 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When I was a teenager, my dad would say to me, "Choose your friends wisely." I never really understood the full meaning of that phrase until much later into adulthood when I had children and now a teenager of my own. Basically, what it means is that friends can make or break you. They can push you to excel in the classroom, on the ball field, or in other areas of life. On the flip side, they can also tempt you into doing things you probably shouldn't be doing and ultimately make poor decisions. This principle can be applied to any team, whether it be in the office or on the farm. Choosing and or hiring good people for your farm team can greatly improve efficiency and safety around the farm. The second part of choosing the right team members is placing them in the job that best fits their strengths and abilities. Every farm operation is different. Some have 5 team members and others might have 50. On a dairy farm, there are many jobs that need to be accomplished throughout the day, every day. There are other jobs that might be more as seasonally or monthly, or maybe it's just once a year. There might be a designated feed man, herds person, milking staff, maternity keepers, calf feeders, field work crew, and those who take care of the books and record keeping. On some farms, one person might wear many different hats, whether they want to or not. When you have all of these specific job areas, the team members in those areas should be specialized and hopefully enjoy their job. Choosing people for your team requires strategy, communication, thoughtful questions, and observation. It also requires follow-up, checking in and monitoring to see how that person is doing and if they are truly in the correct place on your farm. Sometimes additional coaching or mentoring may be needed if situations or procedures change. Just a warm body is likely not going to result in the best fit for a particular job and might create more of a safety hazard for your farm. What happens when you don't have the correct person in the job that best fits their abilities and likes? You create a weak link that may have the potential to harm your business and or create great inefficiencies. Someone might be in a job that they can physically do just fine, but aren't really happy at or mentally involved.

0: invested in. For example, when working cattle, it is extremely important to have the right person in the right job, especially for the safety of both the cattle and the handlers. Some people are not natural cow people. What does that mean? Some people have the natural ability to read a cow's body language and are able to move the cow to where it needs to be with minimal signals. Others stand in the middle of the open gateway while the sorters are trying to sort cattle through that opening. Then they can't figure out why the cows that need to be sorted off won't go past them. This results in the cattle getting worked up and the sorting crew getting very frustrated. Trust me, I know, I've been there. I work beef cattle numerous times per year with my cousin's family. We know that there are some of us that need to be working the cattle either in front of or behind the chute, depending upon what our individual strengths or preferences are. I am always in the back sorting the cows off in small groups to bring them up to the tub system because I know that I am good at reading cows and getting to them where they need to go with the least stress possible. Administering vaccines is not my favorite task, so I prefer to defer that job to someone who likes it more than me. My cousin takes the cows I bring up and loads them into the alleyway so they are next in line for the chute. My brother, sister, cousin-in-law, and usually my uncle or nephew will administer injections, porons, implants, record the weights, ear tags, and anything else that needs to be done to that cow or calf. My cousin-in-law is the lead person for the chute crew. She always checks that all tasks have been completed and that everyone is out of the way before that cow is released from the chute. It has taken some time to figure out who is best in a certain spot. However, when the full crew is there, the system runs smoothly, efficiently, and we can run a lot of cattle through the chute in a short amount of time. Sometimes there are new people who want to help, which is fine, but if they aren't the right fit for a certain job, they can be more of a safety hazard than they are help. Teamwork can make or break a business. Choose your team members wisely and put them in the job that best fits their abilities. Don't be afraid to move people around until you find the job that is just right for them.
1: 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Jackie S. from the Cropping Systems Educator. Stearns Bent Morrison, Sherburne County, with us on the Extension Report. 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I mentioned I went to a baseball game yesterday. Shocking. Me at a ball game on a Sunday in the summer. Say what? I went to a VFW baseball game, though. The VFW state tournament was held in St. Cloud, and the 16-year-olds from Cold Spring, like Ricori kids, and the 15-year-olds from Ricori were in the championship against each other. Out of the whole state, the two teams in the championship were from my hometown, where I went to high school. So that was pretty cool. Cool atmosphere. A walk-off win. The younger guys beat the older guys in the championship. So a great moment. Walk-off hit right there. I'm so old, the kids that play, their dads, I played with or against them normally. And that's how old I am. Yeah. Looking at each of the teams, like, okay, the starting pitcher for the 16-year-olds, okay, I played a lot of ball with him, married his cousin. Let's see, the third baseman, or the first baseman for the older team, played a lot of games against him when his dad played for Lake Henry. The first baseman for the 15-year-olds, his dad, I remember playing against him against Lake Henry. And then the third baseman, I was a teammate of him. And shortstop, I was played against him. The center fielder, his dad was my favorite basketball player ever at Ricori. So, yeah, fun day and a cool opportunity. Great to work for Cold Spring. And there was some pageantry as well involved in it, VFW members, because it was the VFW baseball state tournament. There were some VF guys right there, and there was a nice speech talking about the, you know, Wounded Warrior program and the VA hospital right past the center field wall there at Dick Putz Field. So, nice opportunity and a cool moment. Beautiful day for baseball and a fun day for us folks who like Ricori baseball. There's your unbearable program right now, your midday egg business update brought to you by Magnify.
2: Senate Farm Bill. Hello, everyone. I'm Mark Dorenkamp with Agribusiness News on Brownfield, celebrating a century of innovation with Pioneer. Thanks 100 farmers, Pioneer reps, and employees This 100-year milestone wouldn't be possible without you. U.S. Senate Ag Committee Chairman John Bozeman released an updated draft farm bill late Friday that would allow nationwide year-round E15 sales and revises state cost-share requirements in the nutrition program. The Ag Committee is scheduled to mark up a farm bill on Thursday before the August recess. A U.S. congressman says he's optimistic about a path forward for nationwide year-round E15. Brownfield's Kara Hart reports.
3: Sam Graves tells Brownfield he wants to see the provision remain in the bill for a final conference agreement.
4: We'll be working very hard to keep it in. If we can have it in the version that comes back to the House, it'll pass.
3: But, I mean, they couldn't include it in that. They didn't include it in the House's version.
4: No, but if it's in the conference committee, it will be in the version that comes back to the House and it'll be voted on.
3: And you think there'll be support for that?
4: Yes.
3: In a statement, U.S. Senate Majority Leader John Thune tells Brownfield he's glad to see the provision in the bill and remains committed to getting a farm bill and E15 to the president's desk. The farm bill is scheduled to be marked up by the U.S. Senate Ag Committee on Thursday. I'm Kara Hart for Brownfield.
2: The USDA says China bought 488,000 tons of U.S. soybeans, and unknown destinations picked up more than 135,000 tons. It's the third business day in a row with an announced sale of U.S. soybeans for a running total topping 1 million tons. The director of agronomy for one of the nation's largest independent seed companies says extreme heat in July has likely taken the top off corn yield. Tom Larson with Stein Seed tells Brownfield the corn plant gets stressed when overnight temperatures and dew points remain elevated.
5: Pollination suffers dramatically. You could really have a reduction in your pollinated ears just because of the way the plant physiology works. Those plants like to take a little bit of a breath at night.
2: The USDA's national corn condition rating declined 4 percentage points in the good to excellent category during the final week of July. An agronomist in the Eastern Corn Belt says disease pressure has been variable. Alexi Garner covers Indiana for Brevant Seeds.
6: We've got areas where it's been pretty dry, areas where it's been very wet. I mean, some areas that we just had the last round of planting go through here the second week of July. So it's been kind of a chaotic year for planting, which has kind of led to disease to be a little bit more sporadic than what you would anticipate.
2: And the USDA's Animal and Plant Health Inspection Service has confirmed the first case of classical scrapie in the U.S. since 2021. The virus was found in a sheep slaughtered in a facility in Oregon without an ear tag. Classical scrapie is a fatal degenerative disease that affects the nervous system in sheep and goats. I'm Mark Dorenkamp with Brownfield Ag News.
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0: 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You can mail them in. You can email them in. Drop them off. We'll get them on the air for free right here on KASM Radio. The Airmark heard 1145 until 1215, Monday through Saturday. 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
9: Todd Blanche now has the support of two key senators to become the next attorney general after those senators ended their holdout. In a statement, Texas's John Cornyn and North Carolina's Tom Tillis said the Justice Department has issued a formal order terminating the anti-weaponization fund. Iran says President Trump's claim of talks restarting today is not true. Trump said he held off on new military strikes on Iran so negotiations could proceed. Iran now says it's holding talks with Oman, its neighbor across the Strait of Hormuz, over establishing a safe corridor through the critically important maritime trade route. Heavy rain and thunderstorms are expected to impact much of the East Coast today. The threat of flash flooding is from the mid-Atlantic into the Northeast. Forecasters say slow-moving storms could produce rainfall rates of up to 2 inches an hour, with Philadelphia and New York City among the greatest areas in the risk for flooding. Farther south, tropical moisture will bring rounds of heavy rain and a few strong storms to the Carolinas, Georgia, and Florida. Senator Bernie Moreno says his former son-in-law, Ohio Congressman Max Miller, should not continue to serve in the House of Representatives. NBC's Kelly O'Donnell reports it follows allegations of domestic abuse, which Miller denies.
10: The congressman said his former wife, the daughter of Republican Senator Bernie Moreno of Ohio, has struggled with significant mental health issues. The senator going public Sunday, describing the last 2 years as pure hell.
9: Police reports obtained by ABC News detail accusations of physical abuse and threats during their marriage. Miller, who is running for a third term, says he's staying in the race. Idaho police say an armed civilian and an off-duty state trooper likely saved lives during a deadly fast food restaurant shooting Saturday. The bystander and the trooper both opened fire on the suspect at the In-N-Out Burger in Twin Falls, helping drive him away from the scene. That's where the shooter, ID'd as Chad Williams, used an AR-15 style rifle to kill three and wound seven others before apparently turning the gun on himself. I'm Chris Caraggio, NBC News Radio. Coming up in the business week ahead, jobs data. We'll get the job openings and labor turnover survey tomorrow, followed by ADP's monthly hiring survey on Wednesday. The payroll processor only looks at private employers, but economists consider it a good indication of what to expect from the big headline story of the week, the monthly jobs report. That's due to be released by the Labor Department Friday. Most analysts estimate the economy added about 85,000 new non-farm payroll jobs in July. That would be a notable increase from the 57,000 jobs added the month prior, although the unemployment rate is forecast to tick slightly up to 4.3%. Tomorrow will be another big primary election day with voters heading to the polls in Michigan, Missouri, Kansas, Virginia, and Washington State. In Michigan, Lansing Elections Office Chairperson Divine Lloyd has some advice for voters.
11: You can actually preview your ballot online before you come in to vote. Make sure you're making an informed decision and make sure you're voting.
9: More than a million Michigan voters have already cast their ballots in the Democratic and Republican races for governor, the U.S. Senate, U.S. House, State House, and State Senate. In Missouri, the issue of data centers and where politicians stand on them is expected to drive many voters to the polls. Finding happiness may require changing your zip code, Lisa Taylor reports.
12: Because I'm happy. 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
13: A recent WalletHub study ranked 182 of the U.S. largest cities based on the happiness of residents using factors like income, mental well-being, physical health, and social connections. It found the five happiest cities in the U.S. are Fremont, California, Bismarck, North Dakota, Scottsdale, Arizona, South Burlington, Vermont, and Fargo, North Dakota. Other cities that ranked highly are Madison, Wisconsin, Portland, Maine, and Columbia, Maryland. I'm Lisa Taylor.
9: I'm Chris Caraggio, NBC News Radio.
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7: Chasm weather.
14: A blend of clouds and sun today with highs around 85. South winds 10 to 20 miles per hour. Mainly cloudy skies tonight. Chance for storms. Lows level off around 59. Mainly clear skies tomorrow. Daytime highs approaching 74. Mainly sunny skies and dry Wednesday and Thursday. Upper 70s. Wednesday, low 80s by Thursday. From the Weatherology Weather Center, I'm meteorologist Jennifer Wojcicki on AM 1150 KASM.
0: All right, Jennifer, 79 right now in central Minnesota, starting your Monday afternoon at 79 degrees. Morning low was 67. Yesterday we saw 82 for the high, 64 the low. Normal high 83, a low of 62. Record high 99. 1941, record low 46, 1971. Arcos Weather Center, humidity at 73%. Winds from the southeast at 18 miles an hour. Breezy today. Visibility at 10 miles. Dew point at 66. Sunrose 6:04. It'll set at 8:44. Look at your weather right here on KASM. 79 right now. We get you back to the Airmart coming up.
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We ask that you don't phone in your Airmart items. Mail them in, email them in, drop them off. We'll get them on the air for free. 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Noontime News with Joe Gill coming up.

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4: 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Tomorrow, Farm Fest beginning near Redwood Falls. We'll have some reports starting tomorrow and running all the week. And those reports brought to you by the Minnesota Corn Growers Association, also Minnesota Farmers Union, Minnesota Soybean Research and Promotion Council, Minnesota Farm Bureau, and the folks at Minnesota Pork as well. So we'll have reports beginning tomorrow. Also, USDA Secretary of Ag Brooke Rollins expected to be on site and also speak as well to kind of kick off things in the big WIC building. So looking forward to seeing you there at Farm Fest. And just a reminder, if you did win some Farm Fest tickets, make sure you pick those up here at the radio station if you did win those here over the weekend and last week as well. Coming up on 1220, we'll get to your midday update from Brownfield. We'll do that next.
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6: I'm Brent Barnett with Ag News headlines on Brownfield. The USDA's Animal and Plant Health Inspection Service has confirmed the first case of classical scrapie in the U.S. since 2021. The virus was found in a sheep slaughtered facility in Oregon without an ear tag. USDA says the lack of an ear tag can make it difficult to detect where the disease originated. Classical scrapie is a fatal degenerative disease that affects the nervous system in sheep and goats. APHIS has initiated an investigation to determine the flock of origin. A U.S. congressman from Missouri says he's optimistic about a path forward for nationwide year-round E15 in a farm bill. Brownfield's Kara Hart reports.
7: The U.S. Senate Ag Committee released an updated draft proposal late on Friday, which includes nationwide year-round E15. Sam Graves tells Brownfield he wants to see the provision remain in the bill for a final conference agreement.
8: We'll be working very hard to keep it in. If we can have it in the version that comes back to the House, it'll pass.
7: But, I mean, they couldn't include it in that. They didn't include it in the House's version.
8: No, but if it's in the conference committee, it will be in the version that comes back to the House and it'll be voted on.
7: And you think there'll be support for that?
8: Yes.
7: In a statement, U.S. Senate Majority Leader John Thune tells Brownfield he's glad to see the provision in the bill and remains committed to getting a farm bill and E15 to the president's desk. The farm bill is scheduled to be marked up by the U.S. Senate Ag Committee on Thursday. I'm Kara Hart for Brownfield.
6: Thanks, Kara. The USDA says China bought 488,000 tons of U.S. soybeans and unknown destinations picked up more than 135,000 tons on the Daily Wire, both for delivery next marketing year after September 1st. It's the third business day in a row with an announced sale of U.S. soybeans for a running total topping 1 million tons. I'm Brent Barnett, Brownfield.
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14: It's time for the Minnesota Beef Update with Minnesota Beef CEO Kelly Schmidt. He was at the Regional Federation of Beef Councils meeting last week.
15: As a beef council, all of the states around us also have state beef councils, and each of us is a member of the national organization, and it's called Federation of Beef Councils, and we're organized in regions. So our region, we are Region 3, and that's Minnesota, Iowa, Missouri, Wisconsin, and Illinois. And so we each summer have a regional meeting, and this year it was in Madison, Wisconsin. And so we went over there for 2 days and met with leaders and staff from the other state beef councils, both staff and volunteer leaders that serve on their boards. And it reminds us that it's great to get together with our counterparts from other states, because we're all in this work together, promoting beef and utilizing the Beef It's What's for Dinner brand. And
14: the Beef Update brought to you by the Minnesota Beef Council and Minnesota State Cattlemen's Association.
4: 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Compeer Financial, they say, folks that work with Compeer, watch your bank accounts or your mailbox, because those dividend checks are coming out. Yeah, Shannon Nelson spoke to us at the Stearns County Fair last week and said, yeah, watch those accounts. Those are coming out. So, be watchful of that. And Shannon said that's just one of many reasons you need to reach out to Compeer when it comes to your ag lending needs. Equipment, cattle, real estate, no matter what sector of agriculture you're in, big or small, or maybe you have an ag-related business. Yeah, Shannon Nelson, also Brad Herkenoff. We had a chance to meet Lane Meyer and also Rachel Molitor, too. She can help you out with a dairy RP or LRP, put some protection, some floors in on those cattle. You can do so with Compeer Financial. Right now, your poultry market news from last week on Friday from Des Moines.
16: 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Offering price on frozen commodity pack hen turkeys on a national basis are 173 to 188 shipping point. Frozen commodity pack tom turkeys are for that 175 to 188 shipping point. Finally, in the Old Brother Fryer Market, wild all sizes are steady overall. Supplies are moderate. If you have any questions or comments concerning this report, please call Market News at 515-284-4460. Thank you and have a good day.
4: All right. Your poultry market news from Des Moines last week on Friday. How about some local corn and soybean numbers at ADM? As you look at cash corn and soybean, cash bids, ADM in St. Cloud, your August corn at 386, October cash corn at 406. Soybeans for August 11-10 and second half September and October. Soybean price at 11-12, all at ADM. Some dairy numbers, butter and cheese here today. Butter is 3 cents lower, $1.48.50. 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About class 3 milk futures. What are we seeing in the milk here for today? Let's take a look at your August milk right now. We are trading a 3 cents lower right now, 3 cents lower at 1706. September milk is 6 cents lower, 1747. October a penny higher, 1768. November a penny lower, 1769. We'll have to double-check. I do not think any trigger there in the dairy margin coverage program there, but we'll take a peek, see if we can find that for you as well. So August 1st will be reflecting what would be for June. So we'll double-check and get an update there on that for you here on Chasm Radio. More noontime news. We'll get to M&N and also more all coming up next.
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4: Hey, look at some grain futures overall at midday. We are trading higher, yeah, top to bottom. Double-digit gains in the wheat futures. 6 to 7 higher in the corn. Soybean futures 4 to 6 higher as well. We are seeing just a little downward trend in your feeder cattle and lean hogs. But we'll get to more details coming up. It is 12:30 already, so midday news and the Minnesota News Network.
19: This is Minnesota News Network. I'm John Anderson. A new survey commissioned by the Minnesota Biofuels Association finds broad bipartisan support for allowing year-round sales of E15 gas in Minnesota. The poll of 950 adults found 68% support permanent access to the fuel blend, with backing from Democrats, Republicans, and independents. The Minnesota Department of Revenue is reminding you to save those back-to-school shopping receipts for valuable tax credits. Spokesman Ryan Brown says most expenses for educational instruction or materials qualify.
20: Things like pens, notebooks, papers, textbooks do qualify, though. I will say that the fees for internet service do not.
19: This is M&N.
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2: 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Those payroll tax savings don't apply when you hire someone else's child. There's an income tax benefit, too. In 2026, a child with only earned income can generally earn about $16,100 before owing any federal income tax because of the standard deduction. Meanwhile, the farm deducts those wages, reducing income that's likely taxed at a much higher rate. 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Remember, the work must be legitimate, the wages must be reasonable, and you need good records, payroll checks, and a Form W-2. Also, the wages allow your child to contribute to a Roth IRA, giving them a head start on decades of tax-free retirement savings. Sometimes the best tax planning is also the best family financial planning. This has been the Agricultural Law and Tax Report. I'm Roger McOwen.
4: Alrighty, Roger, thank you very much. Just a reminder, we'll have another edition of our Countdown the Princess K coming up. We'll be featuring Jenna Hansen, Jenna of Steel County. So we'll feature Jenna Hansen coming up at 12:45. That's brought to you by AMPI. And Jenna Hansen of Owatonna, representing Steel County, the daughter of Steve and Susie Hansen. All coming up in about 11 minutes or so. Let's take a look at markets and take a look at grain futures here at midday. We do see corn September 7.25 higher at 4.48. December corn 7 cents higher at 4.71. March corn 6.5 higher at 4.86.5. Soybean futures, August 2.25 higher, 11.74.25. September 4.25 higher, 11.75. November soybean futures are 4.5 higher, 11.92. Soybean meal slightly higher, same with the oil. Soybean oil not much, but slightly higher, we'll call it. Wheat futures in Chicago 10 to 12 higher. September wheat 12.5 higher at 6.51.5. Your December 12.25 higher at 6.69.5. Your March 11.25 higher at 6.85.5. You look at hard red winter wheat. Oh, let's see here, double digits higher as well. September 11 cents higher, 7.18.25. December 11 cents higher, 7.34.5. Your March 10.5 higher, at 7.46.25. That's on your hard red winter wheat. Let's see here, Minneapolis. September 7.5 higher, at 6.97.25. December. Minneapolis spring wheat 7.75 cents higher at 7.22.25. March is 7.25 higher at 7.38.25. A look at oats right now. September 6.5 higher at 3.16.5. Your December 6.25 higher at 3.36.5. Here at midday, we'll look at cattle futures, and they're coming up.
5: 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Maybe we're all right. 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
1: Take a look at livestock futures. August live cattle, 22 and a half higher at 231.97. October live cattle, 17 and a half higher at 227.42. December live cattle, right now, let's see, you're 2.5 higher at 226.97. Feeder cattle, just slightly lower. August right now, 17 and a half down at 347.85. September feeders are 35 cents lower, 343.42. Your October feeder cattle, 35 cents lower, 335. August lean hogs, $1.02 down at 97.82. October hogs, 95 cents lower at 83.90. December hogs are 50 cents lower at 75.17. So there you go. Look at some midday markets. Let's track down your midday weather. Weather brought to you by Utter Tech.
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1: 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Utter Tech serving the dairy industry and all of agriculture for over, oh, let's count them, 5, 10, 15, 20, yeah, well over 30 years. That's Utter Tech, based right here in Minnesota. Let's track down weatherology right now and look at your forecast. It looks like a pretty pleasant week ahead of us.
3: Highs level off around 85 this afternoon under partly cloudy skies, south winds 10 to 20 miles per hour. Storms likely. Tonight, lows dip down to about 58, mainly cloudy skies expected. Daytime highs approaching 72. Tomorrow, partly cloudy. Mainly sunny skies and dry. Wednesday and Thursday, upper 70s. Wednesday, low 80s by Thursday. From the Weatherology Weather Center, I'm meteorologist Jennifer Wojcicki on AM 1150 KASM.
1: All right, Jennifer, thank you very much. Right now, 80 Chris Carter degrees is what we have. That is our daytime high. Morning low, 67, that is our morning low temperature. Yesterday's high, 82. Yesterday's low, 64. We did add 23 more growing degree days. My fault. I have yet to get us all caught up on our grand total. Oh, boy, after school detention for me today. Normal high, 83. Normal low, 62. Record high for this day, 99 back in 1941. A record low temperature of 46 back in 1971. No precip here in the last 24 hours. Your sun rose at 6:04. Sun is going to set at 8:44. And record high, I mentioned that, 99, 1941. Record low, 46 in 1971. 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We do have some current conditions on our Arc Coast Technology Center weather station. 80 is our temp, humidity 72%, pressure falling at 29.84, and southeast winds anywhere from 10 to 15, been pretty consistent here pretty much all day for us here in central Minnesota. There you go, look at weather, brought to you by Utter Tech here on Chasm Radio.
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1: 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The Patton Shod Funeral and Cremation Service Sock Center, Melrose Freeport and Gray Eagle, Cold Spring Floral and Gifts, and the Shelley Funeral Homes of Little Falls, Piers, Swanville, and Onamia. A funeral service for James Jimmy Richard Groutman, age 73, of St. Cloud. Funeral service will be held at 11. That's on Tuesday at the First United Church in Sartell. A visitation will be tonight 4 till 7 at the Daniel Funeral Home in St. Cloud. A visitation will also be 1 hour before the service at the church. Jimmy will be laid to rest near Plato at St. Paul's United Church of Christ Cemetery. That's at 3:30 on Tuesday for James Jimmy Richard Groutman, age 73. A Mass of Christian Burial for Clarice Evelyn Schleppenbach, age 80, of Albany. As Mass of Christian Burial will be at 1 o'clock Tuesday at the $7 Catholic Church in Albany. A visitation will be 1 hour before the services at the church for Clarice Evelyn Schleppenbach, age 80. A funeral service for Rodney Stay, age 73, of Foley. There will be a visitation 4 till 8 Tuesday at the Foley Funeral Home. A prayer service will be held at 5 for Rodney Stay, age 73, of Foley. Mass of Christian Burial for Sandra Paul, age 60, of Luxembourg. That'll be at 10:30 on Wednesday at the St. Wendelin's Catholic Church in Luxembourg. A visitation will be held from 4 till 7 Tuesday night and after 9 Wednesday morning at Mary Hall in Luxembourg for Sandra M. Paul, age 60, of Luxembourg. A funeral service for Anthony Tony Henry Stangler, age 90, of Albany, will be held at 11 on Wednesday at the $7 Church in Albany. A visitation will be 1 hour before the services. Once again for Anthony Tony Henry Stangler, age 90, of Albany. Mass of Christian Burial for Eugene Orbeck, age 85. Eugene of Painesville and formerly of Hayward, Wisconsin. Mass of Christian Burial will be at the St. Louis Catholic Church in Painesville on Wednesday morning at 11. A visitation will be Tuesday night 4 till 7 at the Daniel Anderson Funeral Home in Painesville and after 10 at the church on Wednesday morning for Eugene Orbeck, age 85. Mass of Christian Burial for Dwayne James Zabzulka, age 86, of Bolas. That'll be Wednesday morning at 11 at the St. Stanislaus Catholic Church in Bolas. A visitation will be at the church from 9 till 11 on Wednesday morning for Dwayne James Zabzulka, age 86. A Requiem High Mass for Richard Charles Carlson, age 92, of Albany, will be Wednesday at 11 at Sacred Heart Church in Flensburg. A visitation will be 1 hour before the services at the church on Wednesday. A burial will be at the Minnesota State Veterans Cemetery in Little Falls. Military rites will be conducted by the Minnesota State Honor Guard for Richard Charles Carlson, age 92. Mass of Christian Burial for Eleanor Winkleman, age 95, of St. Cloud. That'll be Thursday at 10:30. At St. Mary Help of Christians Catholic Church in St. Augusta. A visitation will be Thursday morning from 9 till 10:30 at the church in St. Augusta for Eleanor Winkleman, age 95. Mass of Christian Burial for Michael Lawrence Speaker, age 65, of Long Prairie. That'll be Thursday at 11 at the St. Mary and Mount Carmel Church in Long Prairie. A visitation will be Wednesday at the church from 4 till 7. A prayer service will take place at 3:45. A visitation will also be held 1 hour before the services Thursday for Michael Lawrence Speaker, age 65. A celebration of life service for Donna Bowles Schmitz, age 87, of Sauk Rapids. Celebration of life will be Thursday at 11 at the Daniel Funeral Home in St. Cloud. A visitation will start at 10 a.m. on Thursday with a light lunch to follow the service.

0: Services for Donna Schmidt, age 87, of Sauk Rapids. Mass of Christian burial for Mary Kipley, age 77, of Little Falls. That'll be Thursday at 11 at St. Joseph's Church in Piers. A visitation will be Thursday from 9 till 10:30 at the Emblem Brenny Funeral Home in Piers for Mary Kipley, age 77. Memorial services for Elaine Erickson, age 93, of Sauk Rapids and formerly a Becker. That'll be Friday at 11 at the Daniel Funeral Home in Clearwater. A visitation will be from 10 till service time on Friday at the funeral home. Once again for Elaine Erickson, age 93. And those are your funeral announcements here at midday today on Chasm Radio. 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
0: Your noon time news. We'll check in at Central Livestock. We'll track down some midday numbers from Wall Street as well. But right now, time for your countdown, the Princess K.
4: The Dairy Farm Families of Associated Milk Producers Incorporated, AMPI, are proud to once again sponsor the Countdown to Princess K reports on Chasm Radio. AMPI thanks these young women for their dedication to sharing dairy's great story throughout the year on farms, in classrooms, and at community events across the state. For more than 30 years, AMPI has donated the 90-pound blocks of butter used for each of the iconic Princess K finalist butterhead sculptures at the Minnesota State Fair. Cream from milk produced on AMPI member farms is churned into butter and custom packed in New Ulm, Minnesota. 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
0: For Chasm Radio, I am Farm Director Joe Gill, and we have a chance once again to feature another finalist for Princess K of the Milky Way. Our countdown to Princess K is brought to you by AMPI. And well, this week, we have a chance to visit with Jenna Hansen. Well, Jenna, first of all, introduce yourself. Tell us what county you're representing and a little bit about your connection to dairy, if you could.
5: Hi, I'm Jenna Hansen, and I am representing Steele County. And my connection to dairy got started a little bit late in the game. I began mentoring at dairy farms my sophomore year of high school because at the moment I thought that I wanted to be a large animal veterinarian. With those experiences, I really found my passion for dairy and decided to switch from being a veterinarian and go to school for dairy science management. I am currently a student at the University of Wisconsin River Falls, and I'm going into my junior year. And I also work at a dairy farm currently as I'm going between school and home.
0: So, Jenna, with that line for a degree in that facet, what eventual job would you like to have within the industry?
5: I am not 100% certain what I want to go into right now, but I do have a strong interest in nutrition. And so I kind of just want to see where, when I'm done with schooling, where it's just going to all take me from there.
0: Jenna, what's it like going to River Falls? I've heard great things about that school as far as agriculture. What's your experience been like there?
5: Yes, I love River Falls. I really liked the small, homey feel that was there, and all of my classes so far have been extremely educational and informational. I just really love the atmosphere, and it's a great place for me.
0: What's the summer been like serving as a county princess in Steele County? What's your summer been like? I'm sure rather busy.
5: Yes, it's been rather busy for sure. We've been doing a whole bunch of events. We've done daycare visits, a

0: first year as a county princess, and so it just all moved very quickly for me, but I'm very grateful for all the opportunities that have been presented to me.
1: Jenna Hansen of Steele County. Jenna, let's rewind back to May. You had the May event. Then, of course, it was an online announcement, as it has been for recent years. What was that day like, and what was it like when you found out you were one of the finalists?
0: Yes, so I love the May conference. It was so great to talk to everyone and get to know the girls, but in addition to listen to those guest speakers was amazing. They had a lot of information to share and a lot of cool, valuable skills that I can definitely put forth into my work in the future. As far as receiving the announcement, it was really exciting. I knew that I couldn't stay home because I would be a little bit too anxious, so I decided to go to the Minnesota largest candy store that day. And on our drive there, I saw that it was getting about close to that time, so I had us pull over, and I watched the announcement from my car, and it was just so exciting when I found out that I was one of the top 10 finalists. Immediately, I called my mom and told her, and then I called my boss, Dawn, and told her because she was really a great inspiration to me and really a good reason why I went for all these different achievements. I didn't think I'd be able to accomplish a lot of these goals, and so she pushed me and definitely inspired me.
1: Now, Jenna, you're one of the 10 finalists, so you got a 1 in 10 chance of being the next Princess K. And, you know, when we think about it that way, why do you think it's so important that we still have a Princess K and have them represent the dairy industry? Why is it so important that we have that position here in Minnesota?
0: I believe that position is extremely important, and I think that because being able to share information about the dairy industry, but from a little bit of a different perspective, having a young woman be able to lead that conversation and really inspire others. I know that it was a little bit intimidating for me to get into the industry because I didn't believe that it was somewhere I belonged, as I did not grow up on a farm. And so I think that having a young woman in that position, inspiring others that you can really achieve any of your goals as long as you put your mind to it, is just amazing.
1: Jenna, where do you think your strength is? I know some people like talking to maybe kids or maybe even their peers or maybe older adults. Do you have a strength, do you think, in communicating when it comes to dairy, whether it's nutrition or practices on a farm? Is there a certain segment you really like to interact with?
0: I'm not 100% sure. I would definitely say I love interacting with any people. I'm a yapper for sure. And so it's really nice for me to be able to talk, and especially talking about something that I'm so passionate about and that I love. I definitely do love talking to the younger generations because they just get so excited about cows. But I believe that there's something really special about talking to older generations, like when we do nursing home or assisted living visits, because a lot of them grew up in a generation where they lived on a farm almost their entire lives. And so not necessarily me talking the entire time with them, but giving them a chance to share their story and see how, like, I can relate to that. I think that that's really important to me. And those are some of the most important conversations that I believe I have is with them.
1: Jenna, as of right now, any plans on what you're going to do with the butterhead?
0: Yes, so for my butterhead, I'm going to keep my scraps for me and my family. And then for the rest of the head, I'm going to donate it to the Knights of Columbus here in Owatonna because we have benefit breakfast at St. Mary's School for the Catholic school. So I wanted to support them. The church has always been important in my life, and so I want to give back.
1: What a great way to do it, you betcha. State Fair right around the corner. Jenna Hansen joining us, and she is one of the finalists for Princess K of the Milky Way as we count down the Princess K here on AM 1150. This is brought to you by AMPI.
2: 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AMPI thanks these young women for their dedication to sharing dairy's great story throughout the year on farms, in classrooms, and at community events across the state. For more than 30 years, AMPI has donated the 90-pound blocks of butter used for each of the iconic Princess K finalist butterhead sculptures at the Minnesota State Fair. Cream from milk produced on AMPI member farms is turned into butter and custom packed in New Ulm, Minnesota. 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

0: On the Princess K, let's take a look at Wall Street. S&P, Dow, and NASDAQ trading higher. Your Dow 588 points higher at just over 53,000. Some of the commodity markets, crude oil $4.71 a barrel lower at $79.96. I did see gas at $3.80 on the way in this morning. Unleaded 88 was at $3.78 as well. Your gold at just under $16 an ounce lower at $4,091. Your silver 16 cents an ounce higher at $57.95. There you go. 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
8: 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I'm Chris Caraccio.
9: President Trump says the Iranian regime is unbelievably duplicitous after they denied that talks were taking place today. In a post on Truth Social, Trump said,

0: whether Iran wants to admit it or not, the two sides are talking about Iran not having a nuclear weapon. Iran said talks with the U.S. are not currently happening and said it was holding talks with Oman, its neighbor across the Strait of Hormuz. Two senators who were holding out say they will now confirm Todd Blanche as the next attorney general. In a statement, Texas's John Cornyn and North Carolina's Tom Tillis said the Justice Department has issued a formal order terminating the anti-weaponization fund. The $1.8 billion fund would have been used to compensate defendants of January 6th and others who say they were targeted by the Justice Department. Nearly 65,000 people have been evacuated in Washington state due to massive wildfires. Over 700 structures have been destroyed in the Spokane area, while the fires have torched over 8,000 acres with zero containment at last check. No deaths or injuries have been reported. A new poll from Fox News shows that in the race for Senate in Texas, Ken Paxton is trailing James Tallarico. Experts say this cannot be ignored by the Republicans' campaign.
1: When we look at polls, we're looking for trends. This is really the third concerning poll in a row.
0: Texas GOP consultant Vinnie Minchillo says the polling indicates that so-called independents are breaking towards the Democrat. He says there's not a path for Paxton to win them over, so he needs to focus on getting as many Republicans to the ballot box as possible. The first deaths linked to the cyclosporiasis outbreak have been reported in Michigan. State officials said two people who died after contracting the illness had significant underlying health conditions that may have been impacted by cyclosporiasis and dehydration. The outbreak of the illness in Michigan and nine other states has been linked to lettuce from Taylor Farms served at Taco Bell. I'm Chris Caraggio, NBC News Radio. Doctors are seeing a new cosmetic side effect caused by weight loss drugs like Ozempic. The condition known as temporal hollowing or sunken temples can make the face look older and thinner. Experts say it's becoming more noticeable as GLP-1 medications grow in popularity. Temporal hollowing is the loss of fat in the temples, the areas on the sides of the forehead. The condition is more likely to happen when patients lose weight too quickly or don't follow a personalized treatment plan. Today, we celebrate a staple of summer that is a food anomaly. Bree Tennis with more.
2: Today is National Watermelon Day, celebrating the fruit that is also a vegetable because it grows from a flower and has seeds. There are more than 1,200 varieties, but 90% of those sold are now seedless. Produce experts say pick one that's heavy, that's water weight, and in watermelon picking, that's good. Also look for bee stings, that means it's sweet. And to the 13% who don't like watermelon, go ahead, pass it up. More for us.
0: It's trade deadline day in Major League Baseball. Contenders will be looking to make their final moves in hopes of making a deep postseason run while the bad teams try to shed expiring contracts. The blockbuster deal is already done with the LA Dodgers' acquisition of star left-hander Tarek Skubal from the Tigers over the weekend. The deadline is 6 p.m. Eastern today.

0: Phil Collins is revealing that he came close to death in 2024 as a result of his alcohol issues. The musician told the Sunday Times that he stopped drinking after a previous health alert in 2012. However, he started drinking again in 2023, which landed him in the hospital. Collins said his kidneys were failing and added that his organs were seizing up. He also revealed that people were visiting him to say their goodbyes, but he doesn't recall any of that. Despite the scare, Collins says he's much healthier now and hasn't had a drink since. I'm Chris Caraggio, NBC News Radio.
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15: Degrees, 10 minutes after the hour of 1 o'clock right here on KASM. We take a peek at your weather. 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Catching up with Ray Miller from the Weatherology Weather Center. bright sunshine, low 80s, and some breeze for us here today, Ray.
16: Yeah, quite a breezy afternoon. Lots of sunshine and a high around 85 with southeast winds at up to 30 miles an hour. Tonight we'll see increasing cloud cover and a chance of showers and storms, especially in the overnight hours. Low temperature of 58 with southwest winds at 15 to 30 miles an hour. Tuesday, sunshine, a little bit of smoky haze possible early in the day. High temperature of 72, so a big cool down in the wake of those thunderstorms. Northwest winds at 5 to 10. Wednesday, sunny, high of 79. Thursday, sunny, high of 83. Friday, lots of sun, 85 for the high temperature.
15: Fuck, all right.
16: I'll see you then. Take care.
15: You got it. That's Ray Miller with weather right here on KASM, brought to you by Yarmin Ford in Painesville. 81 right now in central Minnesota. That is our daytime high. Morning low was 67. Yesterday, 82 the high, 64 the low. Normal high goes 83 with a low of 62. Record high 99 back in 1941. Record low 46, 1971. Arcos Weather Center, winds from the southeast at 14 miles an hour. Your humidity at 73%. Pressure 29.84. Visibility at 10 miles. Dew point at 66. Sunrose at 6:04, it'll set at 8:44. 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
6: 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McCarthy will battle at quarterback. Juwan Jennings joins the receiving corps. And Brian Flores adds more pieces to a stellar defense on the defensive line and backfield. 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
0: Out of the future time right here on KASM, keeping you in the know of events and happenings going on around our listening area. The Explorer program is back with the Stearns County Sheriff's Office. Individuals between the ages of 15 and 20 interested in exploring careers with public safety, such as law enforcement, dispatch, or corrections. Sunday, August 23rd at 7, there's a meeting at the Stearns County Admin Center at the Courthouse Square. Albany Legion Post 482 Smorgasbord Breakfast at Church of Seven Dollars Parish, September 27th, 8 until noon. Czech Heritage Festival this Sunday in Becken, 10 miles northeast of Redwood Falls. Barefoot Becky, Eddie Shimoda, Sleepy Eye Concertina Club, St. Paul Czech and Slovak Folk Dancers. Mass at 10, dinner 11 until 1:30, lots of fun stuff going on there. $7 Bazaar this upcoming Sunday. Pokemass at 10 with the Night Owls. Home-cooked chicken and ham dinner, 10:30 to 1:30. They have entertainment with the Night Owls and two for the road. 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Church of St. Joe, their 100-year school building, all schools reunion. 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Kids' Day, Oktoberfest, and a tour of the school. Historical Salem Church picnic and program Sunday, August 9th at 12:30 in Painesville. 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Bring food to share. Then the program starts at 2. Bus for the Princess K of the Milky Way Coronation. 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Pick up at Mayor's Bus Shed in Melrose, leaving at 5. 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Tour from 9 until 10:30. Mass at 11. Epilepsy Walk, Lake George, 5 until 8 on Thursday, August 20th. Pioneer Days, September 17th, 18th, 19th, and 20th in Albany. Features John Deere tractors, John Deere Waterloo, Root, and Vanderhoot engines. Monday night Al-Anon meeting tonight at Avon City Hall for family and friends of alcoholics, 5 until 6. Albany Senior Citizens meeting is the first Tuesday of the month. That's tomorrow, 1:30 at the Community Center. Cards and bingo will be played. First Tuesday of the month tomorrow, Stearns County Veterans Service is at the Melrose Legion, 9 until 3:30 for their outreach. There's the Eye of the Future on Chasm Radio.

0: 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We ask that you don't phone in your birthdays. Happy birthday to Allison Hiltner of Melrose from Walker, Blake, and Lacey Zimmer. Happy birthday, Allison. Happy birthday to Callie Lehner of Freeport from Walker, Blake, and Lacey Zimmer. Callie of Freeport, happy birthday. Happy birthday to Leah Peters of Bluffton from Walker, Blake, and Lacey Zimmer. Happy birthday, Leah. Happy birthday to Judy Pogacnik. Susan says, a blessed, sunshiny happy birthday to our sis, Judy Pogacnik, from your 8 sisters and 1 in heaven, and 3 brothers, the Stites. May you have many, many more healthy years to come. Judy of Avon. Happy birthday to Judy. Happy birthday to Ryan Pulaski of Albany from the Lady Generators. Happy birthday, Ryan. Ryan Pulaski is of Albany. Happy birthday to Sel Mossman. A happy birthday on August 3rd from Paul and Linda, Cell of New Munich. Happy birthday, Cell. Happy birthday to Kayla Precious Schmitz from your big brother, Nate Terrace. Kayla of Cold Spring. I don't ever remember hearing or knowing that that was her middle name. Happy birthday, Kayla. Happy birthday, Ryan Pulaski of Albany from Michelle Pulaski, his wife. And another birthday wish to Kayla Precious Schmitz of Cold Spring from your big brother, Nate Terrace. Look at your birthdays right here on KASM, brought to you by
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0: Birthday Club winner right here on KASM, the winner of the Birthday Club today. 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Parish Festival going on at Church of Seven Dollars in Albany. It's this upcoming Sunday, August the 9th. 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

0: 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That's a good recommendation.
1: This is Minnesota News Network. I'm John Anderson. Wildfire activity is increasing again in northeastern Minnesota, especially near Loon Lake, as stronger winds move into the region. The July lightning incident has now burned more than 64,700 acres, with about 960 firefighters assigned. Officials continue to urge visitors to follow closures, burn restrictions, and avoid flying drones near the fires. U.S. Senator Amy Klobuchar announced today that the Senate's bipartisan government funding bill does include a delay to the federal hemp ban. The Senate bill would fund the federal government and delay the looming federal hemp ban until at least December 11th. This provision will give Minnesota hemp farmers, brewers, and small businesses additional time to plan for the future. The Minnesota hemp industry employs around 3,400 workers. This is MNN.
2: 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Fireworks? Animal barns? Whatever you're into, once you're in, it's on. The Minnesota State Fair, August 27th through Labor Day.

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2: And cattle finished lower and hogs closed mixed. I'm John Perkins with a Brownfield Market Update. Speed wins. That's why Stein is focused on delivering higher yielding genetics faster than the competition, and why they release more new Enlist E3 lines than any other company. Stein has yield. Soybeans are up on short covering and technical buying. Parts of the region got rain over the weekend, and forecasts for early August mostly look favorable. China and unknown destinations both bought new crop U.S. beans ahead of the open. September beans were three higher at 1173 and three quarters. November was up four and three quarters, 1192 and a quarter. September meal was 50 cents higher at 315.40, and September soybean oil was up 153 at 68.79. Corn was higher, monitoring development weather ahead of the USDA's weekly crop progress and condition report, which was out after the close. Corn, along with the rest of grains and oil seeds, did look somewhat oversold after last week's drop. September was up 8.5 at 449 and a quarter. December was 8.5 higher at 472 and a half. And wheat was higher, watching U.S. winter and spring wheat harvest activity, along with global weather. Export demand remained slow despite the shipping issues in the Black Sea region. September Chicago was up 11 and three quarters at 651. September Kansas City was 9 and three quarters higher at 717 and a quarter. September Minneapolis was up 5 and a quarter at 695. Live and feeder cattle ended the session lower, waiting for direct business to get defined. October live was down 52 at 226.72, and December was 72 lower at 226.22. With pressure from that higher move in corn, September feeders were $1.22 lower at 342.55. And nearby hogs were lower. Deferred months were higher, adjusting spreads. October lean was down $1.17 at 83.67. December was 32 lower at 75.35. We're online at brownfieldagnews.com. John Perkins, Brownfield.
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1: Chasm's top of the hour update. Everything you need to know. 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
2: NBC News Radio. I'm Chris Caraggio. Almost 65,000 people have been evacuated in Washington State due to massive wildfires. NBC's Morgan Chesky reports over 700 structures have been destroyed in the Spokane area, while the fires have torched over 8,000 acres with a zero containment at last check.
3: Wind gusts in this area expected to be around 30 to 40 miles an hour at some point. And because of the hilly terrain, authorities say that that wind can funnel through certain areas and push flames through dry fuel.
2: No deaths or injuries have been reported. Today's firefighters are dealing with better conditions, including light winds, but temperatures are expected to rise into the 90s again by midweek. President Trump says Iran reached out to the U.S. to stop a planned massive strike. Speaking to reporters today at the White House, Trump said he was urged by several countries, along with Iran, to hold off on the strike.
4: I don't want to use the word begging, but some work in particular, Iran did not want to be hit. And they said, we want to talk. We want to talk about the strait.
2: The president said he expects the Strait of Hormuz to be completely open by tomorrow. While talks to make sure Iran doesn't have a nuclear weapon continue, his comments come as Iran publicly said it has no plans to engage in talks with the U.S. A proposed U.S.-backed agreement to disarm Hamas is drawing security concerns from Israel. This comes as President Trump announced the plan last week under the Board of Peace. Prime Minister Benjamin Netanyahu's office says Israel will not withdraw its military from Gaza until Hamas is fully disarmed, warning the group could quickly rebuild its forces. Severe thunderstorms are set to bear down on parts of the East Coast today. The threat of flash flooding is from the mid-Atlantic into the Northeast. Forecasters say slow-moving storms

0: could produce rainfall rates of up to 2 inches an hour, with Philadelphia and New York City among the areas at greatest risk for flooding. I'm Chris Caraggio, NBC News Radio. A piece of a SpaceX rocket is expected to slam into the moon Wednesday near Einstein Crater at about 7 times the speed of sound. This will mark the second known time that a piece of space debris has crashed into the moon. SpaceX launched the rocket in January of last year, carrying the Firefly Aerospace's Blue Ghost 1 and the Resilience Lunar Landers. After successfully completing the mission, it ran out of fuel and wasn't able to return to Earth or head into deep space. The 5-ton Falcon 9 rocket upper stage is set to strike the moon just after 2:30 a.m. Eastern Wednesday. Ariana Grande is planning to take a break from the spotlight. The 33-year-old pop star and actress is currently in the midst of her Eternal Sunshine tour. Once that wraps in September, a representative says Ariana will be taking a step back from visibility. A statement released over the weekend goes on to say that she looks forward to finishing the tour and ending it on a high note, both health-wise and happily, and then taking a much-deserved break from public-facing work and appearances, which has led to endless ongoing public scrutiny. Los Angeles County lifeguards made nearly 2,000 rescues over the weekend. The Southern California heat drew thousands of people to the beach in a storm off the coast of the Baja Peninsula, kept the waves big. The warm water that was pushed up from a hurricane hundreds of miles to the south also lured lots of people into the powerful surf. Still no winner in the Powerball lottery. Nobody matched all 6 numbers in the Saturday night drawing for the grand prize of $707 million. So the Powerball rolls over to tonight when the jackpot will be worth an estimated $748 million. The lump sum cash value for that comes out to over $325 million. Google is shutting down an AI tool that lets people create fake images on Google Earth. The company pulled the plug after just one day because journalists and researchers showed it was easy to manipulate satellite data to cover up things like war crimes. I'm Chris Caraggio, NBC News Radio.
1: Chasm weather.
2: Highs level off around 85 this afternoon under partly cloudy skies. South winds 10 to 20 miles per hour. Storms likely tonight. Lows get down to about 58. Mainly cloudy skies expected. Daytime highs approaching 72. Tomorrow, partly cloudy. Mainly sunny skies and dry. Wednesday and Thursday, upper 70s. Wednesday, low 80s by Thursday. From the Weatherology Weather Center, I'm meteorologist Jennifer Wojcicki on AM 1150 KASM.
3: Thank you, Jennifer. Currently 82 degrees here in central Minnesota. Wind out of the east at 10 miles an hour. As we get into your 2 o'clock hour, we have your funeral announcements coming up next.
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3: 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Funeral announcement for James Jimmy Richard Grotman, 73, of St. Cloud, will have a visitation today from 4 until 7 o'clock at the Daniel Funeral Home in St. Cloud. There will be another visitation tomorrow at 10 o'clock at First United Methodist Church. And there will be a funeral service that'll follow in Sartell at the church at 11 o'clock on Tuesday. And arrangements made with the Daniel Funeral Home for James Jimmy Richard Grotman, 73, of St. Cloud. Funeral announcement for Clarice Evelyn Schleppenbach, 80, of Albany, will have a mass of Christian burial held tomorrow at 1 o'clock at Seven Dollars Catholic Church in Albany. There will be a visitation held 1 hour prior to the service at the church, and arrangements made with the Miller Carlin Funeral Homes of Albany for Clarice Evelyn Schleppelbach, 80, of Albany. Funeral announcement for Rodney Stay, 73, of Foley, will have a visitation held tomorrow from 4 until 8 o'clock at the Foley Funeral Home with a prayer service beginning at 5 o'clock, and that is for Rodney Stay, 73, of Foley. A mass of Christian burial for Sandra Paul, 60, of Luxembourg, will have a mass of Christian burial on Wednesday at 10:30 at St. Wendelin's Catholic Church in Luxembourg. There will be a visitation tomorrow from 4 until 7, and then again on Wednesday at Mary Hall in Luxembourg, and arrangements made with the Daniel Funeral Home in St. Cloud for Sandra Paul, 60, of Luxembourg. Funeral announcement for Anthony Tony Henry Stangler, 90, of Albany, will have a mass of Christian burial held on Wednesday at 11 o'clock at Seven Dollars Catholic Church in Albany. Visitation will be at the church 1 hour prior to Mass, and arrangements made with the Miller Carlin Funeral Homes for Anthony Tony Henry Stangler, 90, of Albany. Funeral announcement for Eugene Orbeck, 85, of Painesville, will have a funeral held on Wednesday at St. Louis Catholic Church in Painesville at 11 o'clock, and there will be a visitation held tomorrow from 4 until 7 at the Daniel Funeral Home in Painesville, and will continue on Wednesday after 10 o'clock at the church for Eugene Orbeck, 85, of Painesville. Funeral announcement for Dwayne James Zapzalka, 86, of Bolas, will have a mass of Christian burial held on Wednesday at 11 o'clock at St. Stanislaus Catholic Church in Bolas. There will be a visitation held on Wednesday at the church from 9 until 11 o'clock, and burial will be at the parish cemetery, and that is for Dwayne James Zapzalka, 86, of Bolas. Funeral announcement for Richard Charles Carlson, 92, of Albany, will have a Requiem High Mass held at 11 o'clock on Wednesday at Sacred Heart Catholic Church in Flensburg. There will be a visitation held 1 hour prior to the service on Wednesday at the church, and burial will be at the Minnesota State Veterans Cemetery in Little Falls. Military rites will be conducted by the Minnesota Honor Guard, and arrangements made with the Lemire Funeral Home in Little Falls for Richard Charles Carlson, 92, of Albany. A mass of Christian burial for Eleanor Winkleman, 95, of St. Cloud, will be on Thursday at 10:30 at St. Mary Help of Christians Catholic Church in St. Augusta. There will be a visitation held on Thursday from 9 until 10:30 at the church, and arrangements made with the Williams Dingman Funeral Home in St. Cloud, and that is for Eleanor Winkleman, 95, of St. Cloud. Funeral announcement for Michael Lawrence Speaker, 65, of Long Prairie, will have a mass of Christian burial held on Thursday at St. Mary of Mount Carmel Catholic Church in Long Prairie. There will be a visitation that will take place on Wednesday at St. Mary of Mount Carmel Catholic Church from 4 until 7 o'clock, and a prayer service that will take place at 3:45. A visitation will continue the day of the Mass from 10 until 11 at the church, and that is for Michael Lawrence Speaker, 65, of Long Prairie. Funeral announcement for Donna Schmidt, 87, of Sauk Rapids, will have a celebration of life held on Thursday at 11 o'clock at the Daniel Funeral Home in St. Cloud. There will be a visitation beginning on Thursday at 10 o'clock, and there will be, and both will be at the funeral home, and that is for Donna Schmidt, 87, of Sauk Rapids. Funeral announcement for Mary Kipley, 77, of Little Falls, will have a massive Christian burial held on Thursday at 11 o'clock at St. Joseph's Catholic Church in Piers. There will be a visitation held on Thursday from 9 until 10:30 at the Emblem Brenning Funeral Service in Piers. That is for Mary Kipley, 77, of Little Falls. Funeral announcement for Elaine Erickson, 93, of Sauk Rapids, will have a memorial service held on Friday at 11 o'clock at the Daniel Funeral Home in Clearwater. And that is for Elaine Erickson, 93, of Sauk Rapids. A memorial service for Thomas Tom Swish Swisher, 82, of Little Falls, formerly of Swanville, will have a memorial service held on August 7th at 11 o'clock at Grace Covenant Church in Little Falls. A visitation will be held from 4 until 8 o'clock on Thursday at the Emblem Brenning Funeral Service, and then again from 10 until 11 on Friday at the church, and that is for Thomas Swisher, 82, of Little Falls, formerly of Swanville. A massive Christian burial held for Daryl Glenn Fauchant, 81, of St. Cloud, will have a massive Christian burial held on Friday at 11 o'clock at St. Anthony's Catholic Church in St. Cloud. A visitation will be scheduled for Friday from 9 until 10:45 at the church in St. Cloud, and arrangements made with the Williams Dingman Family Funeral Home in St. Cloud for Daryl Glenn Fauchant, 81, of St. Cloud. And those are your funeral announcements today, brought to you by the Daniel Funeral Home and Cremation of St. Cloud, Clearwater, St. Joseph and Sartell, the Benson Funeral Home of St. Cloud, the Daniel Anderson Funeral Home of Painesville, the Miller Carlin Funeral Homes of St. Cloud, Albany, Holdingford, and Upsala, Albany Floral Shop and Gifts, the Pat and Shod Funeral and Cremation 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

0: Dreaming Waltz by Barefoot Becky here on KASM. Before that, Blue Roses and Lady of Spring, all by Barefoot Becky on KASM Radio. When we come back, we'll have some more music. We'll also have your bottom of the hour news update coming up in just a bit.
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0: Before we get into your MNN news update in the bottom of the hour, let's take a look outside your window. It is a little bit breezy outside under sunny skies. 11-mile-an-hour winds out of the south here in Albany. We have a temperature of 82 degrees, 71% humidity, a dew point of right around 66 degrees as we get close to your bottom of the hour. And going into tonight, we're looking at maybe getting some more rainfall in the picture. Looking at a low of 58 degrees under cloudy skies, scattered thunderstorms likely later on, with winds turning out of the southwest at about 15 to 20 miles an hour. New rainfall amounts of not much, but maybe about 0.05 of an inch possible. Going into tomorrow, a high of 72 degrees under a mix of sun and clouds, and then a low of 51 with mainly clear skies. Wednesday, another high of right around 77 with a low of 58. That's a look at your weather here on KASM Radio. Right now, 82, that is your daytime high. Heading into your MNN news update, our record low for this time of year, 46, a record high, 99, as we get into MNN.
6: This is Minnesota News Network. I'm John Anderson. A new survey commissioned by the Minnesota Biofuels Association finds broad bipartisan support for allowing year-round sales of E15 gas in Minnesota. The poll of 950 adults found 68% support permanent access to the fuel blend, with backing from Democrats, Republicans, and independents. The Minnesota Department of Revenue is reminding you to save those back-to-school shopping receipts for valuable tax credits. Spokesman Ryan Brown says most expenses for educational instruction or materials qualify.
7: Things like pens, notebooks, papers, textbooks, if you're renting or purchasing educational equipment or those musical instruments, those also qualify. Computer hardware and software, educational software do qualify, though I will say that the fees for internet service do not.
6: This is MNN.
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11: Highs level off around 85 this afternoon under partly cloudy skies, south winds 10 to 20 miles per hour. Storms likely tonight, lows get down to about 58, mainly cloudy skies expected. Daytime highs approaching 72, tomorrow partly cloudy, mainly sunny skies and dry. Wednesday and Thursday, upper 70s, Wednesday low 80s by Thursday. From the Weatherology Weather Center, I'm meteorologist Jennifer Wojcicki on AM 1150 KASM.
0: Thank you, Jennifer. Currently 82 degrees here in Albany. And before we send you on your way to some more music, we've got the Albany $7 Church Bazaar. That's going to be coming up in just a handful of days. It'll be on August 9th, which is this Sunday. They're going to have chicken and ham at dinner. There's also going to be entertainment, fun and games, including bingo, of course, and food and beverages. There's going to be kid games and also a quilt auction. You can check it out. It starts on Sunday at 10 o'clock with a polka mass, all at the $7 Church Bazaar. Coming up next here on Chasm Radio, getting into some more music, it's Carl and the Country Dutchman with Jolly Musicians Polka.

0: Fleeting Memories Waltz, Carl and the Country Dutchman on KASM. More of the Carl and the Country Dutchman's before that with the High Polka and the Jolly Musicians Polka here on KASM Radio. We'll take a break. When we come back, we'll have more music. We've also got your Brownfield Commodity Update coming up in just a bit.
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0: And coming up, like I mentioned, we have your Brownfield Commodity Update. That'll be here in just about a minute and a half. Right now, 82 degrees here on your Monday afternoon, and it is a little bit breezy. Wind out of the south at about 10 miles an hour, and it has been, it's going to get even worse, actually, because the overnight, we're going to see winds right around 15 to 20 miles an hour. With a little bit of rain, as there is a chance at some thunderstorms coming through the area. Then going into tomorrow, a high of 72 with a low of 51. Then going into Wednesday, 77 with mainly sunny skies. Winds out of the southwest at 5 to 10. And then Wednesday night, a low of 58 under mainly clear skies. Winds out of the southwest clocking in at about 5 to 10 miles per hour. Thursday, a high of 83 with lots of sunshine and winds out of the southwest at 10 to 15 miles an hour. Thursday night, a low of 61. Again, 82 here in Albany. That is your daytime high, way off of our record high set back in 1941, 99 degrees. Meanwhile, our low for this time of year, 1971, at 46. And our normal this time of year, well, we're pretty much right at it. 83 degrees, our normal high for this time of year. So, I mean, this is kind of what you get. this is about average here in Minnesota. If anything, slightly below.
9: Soybeans and corn were higher Monday. Cattle finished lower and hogs closed mixed. I'm John Perkins with a Brownfield Market Update. When it comes to short stature corn, it all started with Stein. For decades, they've been focused on unique hybrids that deliver top yields. Stein invented short stature corn, then they perfected it. Soybeans and corn were up, bouncing back after last week's drop. September was 3 higher at 1173 and 3 quarters. November was up 4 and 3 quarters, 1192 and a quarter. September corn was 8.5 higher at 449 and a quarter. December was up 8.5 at 472 and a half. Live and feeder cattle were lower, waiting for direct business to get defined. October live was down 52 at 226.72, and December was 72 lower, 226.22. September feeders were down $1.22 at 342.55. And nearby hogs were lower on spread trade. October was down 117 at 83.67. December was 32 lower at 75.35. Now, here's Megan Grebner with Cash Livestock. Megan?
10: Thanks, John. Direct cash cattle trade activity has been relatively quiet. Bids were floated in Kansas at $233 live, but asking prices were not established. Show lists this week are mixed, lighter in Texas and Kansas, but larger in Nebraska and Colorado. Significant trade volumes likely going to hold out until midweek or later. Estimated cattle slaughter was 90,000 head, down 2,000 on the weekend, down more than 11,000 on the year. The cash hog market remains largely focused on demand. Countries like Mexico remain a bright spot when it comes to global demand for U.S. pork, but there are lingering concerns about long-term strength. Pork's a competitively priced protein in the retail space, which could provide a boost to the domestic market. Estimated hog slaughter for Monday was 430,000 head. That's up 10,000 on the week and down about 3,000 on the year. With John Perkins, I'm Megan Grebner. Brownfield Ag News.
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4: NBC News Radio. I'm Chris Caraggio. Crews are working around the clock to battle the massive wildfires in Spokane, Washington. More than 700 structures have been destroyed, and officials say the flames are 0% contained. Tens of thousands have been evacuated as crews and additional resources arrive from several states to augment the more than 900 firefighters already on the ground in Spokane. President Trump says Iran reached out to the U.S. to stop a planned massive strike. Speaking today to reporters at the White House, he gave an update on the talks with Iran.
5: We're talking about the strait, the opening of the strait, having it open literally by tomorrow, completely open. And that's phase one. And phase two is we then will talk about the nuclear capacity.
4: His comments come as Iran publicly has said that it has no plans to engage in talks with the U.S. A new executive order aimed at helping military families is now in effect. At a White House ceremony today, President Trump said the order establishes the president's Military Spouse Commission, which would consult with the president on issues that affect military spouses and families. Those issues include child care, employment, housing, and health care. Secretary of War Pete Hegseth's wife, Jennifer, will chair the commission. President Trump isn't happy with Jeanine Pirro after she dropped charges against a former Olympian accused of damaging D.C.'s reflecting pool. He told reporters today that Pirro, the U.S. District Attorney of Columbia, choked and folded like an umbrella, while implying that she was intimidated by the judge in the case against canoeist David Hearn.
5: The judge was really vicious. Instead of going after the people that did it, the judge went after her and went after her department. And I guess she choked.
4: The president said the case was obviously vandalism. Pirro filed a motion Friday to dismiss the charges after prosecutors determined that the damage to the reflecting pool's liner was due to the contractor's botched work. Trump acknowledged that they weren't necessarily thrilled with the contractor's work. I'm Chris Caraggio, NBC News Radio. NBC Today Show co-host Savannah Guthrie and her family are begging for help 6 months after her mother, Nancy Guthrie, disappeared from her southern Arizona home. In a social media post Saturday, Guthrie wrote, "Our hearts are in ruins," adding that the family spends every waking moment thinking of her, longing for her, and looking for their mother.
5: But as you know, the local community really runs those things, and some people haven't liked the way the local communities run it. They haven't liked the way the sheriffs run it. But we would like to give them the benefit. But we're there anytime they need us.
4: Over the weekend, President Trump spoke of the Guthrie case and said that the FBI is involved to an extent. Meantime, Pima County Sheriff Chris Nano says the case remains active. The latest post from Savannah Guthrie reiterates a reward of over $1 million. It also notes that the family wants to give their mom the dignity of a proper goodbye. Investigators Friday released the full ransom note and follow-up letter they believe may hold clues that somebody familiar with the alleged kidnappers may recognize. The American Civil Liberties Union is filing dozens of claims against ICE in 17 states. The claims filed on behalf of individuals allege ICE agents used excessive force, racial profiling, and made unlawful arrests. One of the claims

0: seeks $500,000 for allegations ICE agents badly injured a woman during protests outside the ICE detention center at Delaney Hall in Newark, New Jersey. The Department of Homeland Security has responded, saying officers are trained to use the minimum force necessary to resolve dangerous situations. It's officially the biggest weekend in box office history. Spider-Man Brand New Day scaled to the top of the charts with a $360 million debut, making it the second largest opening weekend on record. Adding to the poll is Christopher Nolan's The Odyssey, which generated another $51 million this weekend. Together, the two films eclipsed the old box office record set by Avengers Endgame, which opened to $357 million back in 2019. I'm Chris Caraggio, NBC News Radio.
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1: 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Republican candidate for Minnesota Governor Mike Lindell is accused of violating campaign laws by handing out pillows to promote his candidacy. A complaint claims the MyPillow CEO tossed pillows with the wording Mike Lindell for governor to bystanders during a July 4th parade in Delano. Lindell is accused of violating Minnesota's Fair Campaign Practices law, which bans giving something of monetary value to someone in order to induce or deter voting in a particular way in an election. The candidate told WCCO-TV that the allegations in the complaint are false and the value of the pillows were actually less than $5 apiece. He said that the team checked all the rules and did their due diligence before the parade. Lindell is scheduled to appear at a hearing today before the Minnesota Office of Administrative Hearings in St. Paul. Police in Austin, Minnesota are searching for a suspect with a gun that led to a shelter-in-place incident. The incident happened this morning near Kaufman Park at the corner of 9th and 13th Avenues. Police say they have sent out a drone to help with the search. Austin Public Schools officials say Woodson Education Center has closed their campus as a precaution. Two dozen men are in custody after they were all caught in an undercover exploitation sting in Blaine. Police say the operation was designed to protect minors. Investigators contacted 368 people who responded to an online ad and arrested 24 who offered to pay for sexual conduct with what they believed to be a juvenile. All of the defendants were booked in the Anoka County Jail on suspicion of a prostitution charge. One of the suspects is also accused of possessing child sexual abuse material. Some of the arrestees were repeated offenders, and one was a registered sex offender. A new road construction project is underway on Highway 30 near Rochester International Airport. Officials say the resurfacing work will take place between 90th Street Southwest and Highway 63. Flaggers and a pilot car will direct traffic through the work zone during times when workers are removing pavement or resurfacing the road. And the Minnesota Twins are still seeking to strengthen their bullpen before today's MLB trade deadline. The Star Tribune reports the team traded left fielder Trevor Larnach to the Astros on Friday for reliever Brian Abreu before the Houston Astros owner Jim Crane canceled the deal. So far, the Twins completed trades for Mets reliever A.J. Minter and Orioles starting pitcher Dean Kremer. The trade deadline is set for 5 p.m. Central. The Twins return to action tomorrow night against the Royals in Kansas City. The Royals just earlier today just traded one of their starting pitchers in Bubich. As that wraps up your Minnesota news here on KASM, we'll take a break. When we come back, a look at your weather forecast on Chasm Radio.
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0: So now time for our weatherology meteorologist update with Ray Miller. And Ray, it is a little bit more windy than we've been used to.
1: A little breezy this afternoon, and we'll see that continuing here as we head into the evening hours. We have a front approaching from the northwest, and that'll bring us some showers and storms, mainly in the overnight hours. Temperatures fall back to around 58 degrees, with southwest winds at 15 to 30 miles an hour. Tuesday, a little bit of smoky haze possible early in the day. Otherwise, sunshine with a high temperature of 72, and northwest winds at 5 to 10. Tuesday night, clear with a low temperature of 51 degrees. Wednesday, sunshine with a high temperature of 77. Thursday, sunshine, high of 82. Friday, sunny and 84. Saturday, sunshine with a high temperature of 86. And for Sunday, we'll see a chance of showers and storms early in the day. Otherwise, sunshine, high of 84. I'm meteorologist Ray Miller from the Weatherology Weather Center.
0: Yeah, Ray, it is just kind of, I mean, it's nice to get average for once, so maybe even slightly below average temperatures after the last handful of weeks.
1: Yeah, usual highs in the low 80s, and we'll be kind of hovering around that, especially in the second half of the week. So overall, not too bad. Pretty typical early August pattern. None of the ridiculously hot and humid temperatures we've had over the last couple of weeks, like you mentioned.
0: All right, well, we'll see you again tomorrow. Have a good one.
1: You do the same. Take care.
0: Ray Miller with Weatherology, meteorologists on Chasm Radio. Currently, it is 81 degrees here in central Minnesota. Wind out of the east at about 10 miles an hour. 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
3: 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The USDA reported a couple of flash sales.
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0: And starting us off in the 3 o'clock hour on your polka afternoon, it is Jimmy Sturr and his orchestra with Little Felix Polka.

0: Jimmy Sturr and his orchestra, Krakow Bridge Polka, here on KASM. Before that, it was a little Felix Polka on Your Dependable Neighbor. As we get into some more music coming up after this.
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0: Coming up next, it's the Ridgeland Dutchman with the Jukebox Blues.

0: Milwaukee Waltz, the Ridgeland Dutchman on KASM. Before that, it was Jukebox Blues by the Ridgeland Dutchman on your dependable neighbor, Chasm Radio. As we continue here in the 3 o'clock hour, coming up next, it is your bottom of the hour news update. It is brought to you by the Garage Door Store in Waite Park. And then after that, we'll get into your Central Minnesota Cattle Report, your Geography Waltz, and we'll also take a look at your MN Sports Prep update because, well, believe it or not, just around the corner is high school football season. Yeah, it feels always really too soon, but it always kind of sneaks up on you before you know it. And taking a look outside, well, nothing really sneaking up on you when it comes to the mercury. Currently 80 degrees, that is 2 degrees shy of our daytime high, which we had at the beginning of the 3 o'clock hour. And taking a look at later tonight, a low right around 58 degrees with some thunderstorms moving through the area. Another about 0.05 of an inch of rain is possible for tonight. But coming up next, it's MNN.
1: This is Minnesota News Network. I'm John Anderson. Wildfire activity is increasing again in northeastern Minnesota, especially near Loon Lake, as stronger winds move into the region. The July lightning incident has now burned more than 64,700 acres, with about 960 firefighters assigned. Officials continue to urge visitors to follow closures, burn restrictions, and avoid flying drones near the fires. U.S. Senator Amy Klobuchar announced today that the Senate's bipartisan government funding bill does include a delay to the federal hemp ban. The Senate bill would fund the federal government and delay the looming federal hemp ban until at least December 11th. This provision will give Minnesota hemp farmers, brewers, and small businesses additional time to plan for the future. The Minnesota hemp industry employs around 3,400 workers. This is MNN.
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10: Your Central Minnesota Cattle Report for a Monday. I'm Chasm Radio Farm Director Joe Gill. 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Yeah, when they succeed, you succeed, right? Yeah, dividends going back to you, courtesy of Compeer Financial. 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Not so little in some cases, just one of the many benefits with Compeer Financial. We had a chance to speak to Shannon Nelson at the Stearns County Fair last week, and she mentioned and broke that news. So that's all courtesy of Compeer Financial. Let's take a look at a few markets at Fergus Falls Livestock. Last week, a look at some of their sales auction results over there at Fergus Falls Livestock. And let's take a peek. What do we have going on for you? Recent markets. And over there at Fergus had a good run last week. Yeah, really nice run of cattle. And as you look at some of the fat cattle and some of their auction results, fat beef steers were 225 to 236. Had your fat beef heifers 220 to 230. Fat Holstein steers at $2 to 222. Most of the cows, $1.30 to $1.70. Their top cows, $1.70, all the way up to $1.95. Market bulls, $1.80 up to $2.20. That was all at Fergus Falls Livestock last week, Tuesday. We'll get some more local numbers as we'll have area sales tomorrow at Fergus, also at Long Prairie Livestock and Central Livestock in Albany. Your Central Minnesota Cattle Update for a Monday, brought to you by Compeer Financial.
0: That is your Central Minnesota Cattle Report. Coming up next, it's Odell Broughton with Indian Lake as we start off your geography waltz.

0: Pennsylvania polka wrapping up the geography waltz here on Chasm Radio. So we go over to the American countryside with Andrew McRae.
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1: In the 1920s and 30s in rural America, televisions were still years away, and commercial radio broadcasts of live events were just beginning. As Rich Hughes explains, one sport helped bring excitement to many small towns.
4: One of the things that basketball did was it was able to give

0: something to do in small towns throughout the winter, and it really filled a void, and people really latched onto it. It was a hot ticket.
1: One such place was McPherson, Kansas, which had a population of about 5,000 at the time. Many teams were sponsored by local businesses.
0: What was a player to do if they played basketball in college, ran out of their 4 years of eligibility? Where else could they play basketball and earn a living wage?
1: Hutchinson, Kansas had a team sponsored by a creamery. Wichita had teams backed by a Pontiac dealer and a clothier. Basketball was a way those businesses could get their name out to the public. In McPherson, it was Globe that paid players $4 per day to work at their refinery and then sponsored the team to help sell their product.
0: They had probably 200,000 gallons of gasoline to sell out of this every day. But what they wanted to do was get positive publicity.
1: Hilliard Chemicals in St. Joseph, Missouri had the national champions in 1926 and 7, and then they turned part of their business into improving the very court on which they played.
0: They said, we'd like to play basketball on a wooden court, but we want it to be shiny and have good appearance to it, but we also don't want it to be slippery or slick. Can you solve this problem? And so the Hilliard chemists went at it, and they developed the floor treatment.
1: But the team from McPherson was destined for greatness in 1936. More next time as we travel the countryside in McPherson, Kansas. I'm Andrew McCrae.

0: Deb Holthaus is running for state senate to clean up the mess in St. Paul. Fraud is stealing money from taxpayers and from those in need. She'll demand government live by the same high standards her small business has to. Deb is pro-life and a supporter of our constitutional rights. Vote for Deb Holthaus for state senate in the Republican primary August 11th. This independent expenditure is paid for by the MCCL State Victory Fund. It is not coordinated with or approved by any candidate, nor is any candidate responsible for it.
1: It's the Minnesota Sports Prep Update for Monday, August 3rd. I'm Ryan Phelps. Our summer season is winding down, and I'm fishing this week. So we're going to the archives from some of my favorite stories from this past season. While we watched Madden Greenway and Tori Orline battle for the all-time scoring record, another standout was holding her own on the point sheet. My NSPN colleague, Andrea Mayu, has more.
2: Pass low, she'll get it back, pop up a three, and that's up and in.
3: Morgan Mathewitz of Sleepy Eye St. Mary's ended up as Minnesota's second most productive scorer in the state, tallying 1,114 points. That's 33.8 points a game.
2: Stolen away by Mathewitz.
3: Her 197 steals and 190 assists take the third and fourth place spots, respectively. The junior also surpassed the 3,000th career point mark.
4: She's already in double digits.
5: Knowing that I can trust myself based on the work that I put in throughout the offseason or in the past years, and just knowing that I have the ability, but also that my teammates have the ability too, so just always willing to contribute and do what the team needs for us to be successful. And I think just knowing that my teammates trust me with the ball, and then if teams try to focus in on me, then they can make shots and make plays too. So just kind of trusting each other on the court.
6: School and the talent that she brings, and she's a player that truly makes everybody else better on the court, and very quiet. I mean, you'll be done at the night and you'll look in the book and she had 47 points. It's like, geez, where did that come from?
2: The Sleepy Eye St. Mary's Knights.
3: Mathewitz and the Knights made it back-to-back state trips, going 29-1 heading into tournament play.
7: They're content to dribble the clock out.
3: Sleepy Eye St. Mary's capped off the incredible year with the program's first ever Class A state title, a first as well for Coach, who is in his 37th year with the Knights.
6: We have kids that are diving for loose balls in practice. You don't see that very often, but you know, this group of kids do that consistently. They work hard, they push each other. They want to be successful. You know, they know what they have to do to put that work in to meet that success. And it's just been a joy to coach a group like this because of their hard work and their ethic and their commitment and how they support each other as well.
5: Whenever you get that opportunity to play in that game, just a lot of joy and never taking it for granted, because a lot of teams wish they were in that position and not every team gets to experience that. So I think just enjoying it while it lasts and obviously going after it and be willing to compete every single night you step on the court.
3: Mathewitz comes from a basketball family. Her older sister plays at SDSU, and Morgan committed to play at NDSU following graduation. But first, we get to see what she can cook up for her senior season.
4: Mathewitz, yes! Morgan Mathewitz again!
3: For NSPN TV, I'm Andrea Mayu.
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0: And Meadowlark Waltz by the Nate Frederickson Band here on Kazumba Radio as we get into your Edward Jones market update on Kazum Radio.
1: This is Alex Tomczyk of Edward Jones Investments with today's closing stock market report. U.S. equities traded higher on Monday with declining oil prices and lower bond yields, supporting investor sentiment. Over the weekend, President Trump announced that he would hold off on planned attacks against Iran while pursuing a diplomatic solution. The announcement set oil down approximately 5% to around $80 per barrel and pushed the 10-year Treasury yield below 4.7%. From a leadership standpoint, cyclical and growth-oriented segments of the market outperformed, with consumer discretionary and communication services among the top-performing sectors. On the economic front, the ISM manufacturing PMI rose to its highest level since May of 2022, signaling continued improvement in the good-producing side of the economy. Looking ahead, corporate earnings will remain in focus this week, with more than 100 S&P 500 companies scheduled to report. Labor market data will also be key, headlined by Friday's non-farm payrolls report. In closing markets today, the Dow closed up 693 points at 53178. The NASDAQ closed up 540 points at 25914, and the S&P 500 closed up 111 points at 7600. In the commodities market, gold is up $1, closing at $4,108. Silver is up 46 cents, closing at $58.25. Bitcoin is up $460, closing at $63,885. And crude oil is down $4.49, closing at $80.18. In stocks of local concern, Deere & Co. is up $12.39, closing at $605.06. Ford Motor Company is down 25 cents, closing at $14.43. 3M is up 95 cents, closing at $177.23. Quanta Services is up $12.84, closing at $680.20. Target is up $4.86, closing at $149.35. And Xcel Energy is down 51 cents, closing at $77.69.
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3: Your market update at 4 o'clock. I'm KASM Radio Farm Director Joe Gill. Let's begin. Look at some dairy numbers. Your butter and cheese on Monday. Butter 3 cents lower at $1.48.5. Cheddar blocks a 1 1/4 lower, $1.56. Your cheddar barrels, no change at $1.54 3/4. A look at Class 3 milk futures. What are we sitting at here in August here? We see the difference between July and August milk. Just about a $2 difference there in the futures. So that's good to see, but let's see how we move through the month. As we did see July milk ending at $15.66. Here in August, we see milk no change at $17.09, September milk a penny lower, $17.52. October milk is a penny higher at $17.68. And finally, a look at local corn and soybean numbers at ADM in St. Cloud. We see cash corn at $3.88. Your October $4.08. August soybean price $11.11. And second half September and October 11-13, all at ADM in St. Cloud.

0: 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Offering price on frozen commodity pack hen turkeys on a national basis are 173 to 188 shipping point. Frozen commodity pack tom turkeys are offered at 175 to 188 shipping point. Finally, in the whole brother fryer market, all sizes are steady, supplies are moderate. If you have any questions or comments concerning this report, please call Market News at 515-284-4460. Thank you and have a good day.
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1: Taking a look outside, it is a little breezy out there. Winds out of the southeast at about 14 miles per hour. Our temperature, 81 degrees. That is a degree off of our daytime high of 82. A regular high for this time of year is 83 degrees, so we are pretty much right there, as we are going to be not getting anywhere close to our record high, 99 degrees, set back in 1941, our record low, 46, set back in 1971, as we get set for your Agriculture of America here on KASM.
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3: 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Coming up on the show today, we're going to talk weather with DTN meteorologist Teresa Wells. She's filling in for John Baranek. She'll be with us coming up in just a little bit in segment two. After the bottom of the hour, we're going to talk about the ag equipment market from the dealer perspective. Stacy Anthony, the CEO of Ag Revolution, they serve farmers and ranchers in many of the eastern states. We're going to talk with him coming up after the bottom of the hour, and then we'll take a look at news headlines at the end of the show and get a bit of an agronomic update from Northwestern Illinois with Brianna Gehrig from Brevant Seeds. Let's get started, though, and talk markets. Darren Newsom, senior market analyst at Bar Chart, is with us to get things started here on AOA. Darren, hope you had a nice weekend, and now the calendar officially has flipped over to the month of August, and at least to start, fairly quiet market trade on Monday.
5: Yeah, it really was, and you know, it's interesting, as you pointed out, it is the beginning of August, and you know, it'll be interesting to hear what Teresa has to say, because, you know, we've gotten past, quote unquote, the month that makes the corn market, the corn crop. And now we're into the month that makes the soybean crop, supposedly, you know, the good old dog days of summer. And it was interesting to point out, or this morning, it was interesting to see that at least this latest 6 to 10 day forecast called for above normal precipitations across much of the U.S. Plains and Midwest. But as you and I and Teresa and everybody else who follows these things know, that could just mean a morning dew. So, I mean, there usually isn't a lot of precipitation in August anywhere. So, you know, it's going to be interesting. The part of my brain that likes to look at things in a silly fashion would say, you know, weather and these sorts of things still matter. But, you know, the more logical part of me knows it comes down to, you know, social media posts and headlines and the flow of money associated with that. And that's really what we're dealing with here on Monday morning.
3: I'm curious in the corn market specifically. I was reading your morning commentary for bar chart, and the Goldman roll is set to begin this coming Friday. When you look at the fund positioning and more, I mean, what stands out to you in this corn market as we begin the month?
5: Yeah, what stands out to me, you know, when we talk about the Goldman roll, it means that the largest index, the largest commodity index, rolls from the nearby futures contract, which in the case of corn is September, which is kind of an oddball contract, to the first deferred, which is the December, which is a much heavier traded. In fact, most investment traders that I talk to, you just go straight to the December, basically from July anyway. So, you know, we've got that. And if we look back at the most recent CFTC, and as always, I look at the legacy futures only, funds added almost 68,000 contracts to their net long futures position as of last Tuesday. Now, since Tuesday, the market collapsed. Why? Because, again, we talked about the difference between weather and fundamentals and the fund position. And fundamentals just don't support this sort of situation. I mean, we look at the future spreads. We've got the SEPD spread covering a bearish 74-75% calculated full commercial carry. We've got what looks to be a down escalator simulator going on in the DEIS March, meaning it should go down or it could go down to the same level. So we've got a bearish supply and demand situation, got basis still bearish. So fundamentally, the market just doesn't support this sort of move. And so that helps, you know, it gives us a little understanding as to why the December contract's down 18 cents, at least 18 cents since last Tuesday's close.
3: What about the soybean complex? Same question there. And I know we alluded to it. You know, August is traditionally the month that makes the bean crop, et cetera, et cetera. But what stands out to you when you look at the fund positioning, the fundamentals and more in the soybean market right now, Darren?
5: It is a similar situation, but the difference here is that as we look ahead to the new crop, we are seeing, given the degree of the sell-off that we've seen in the price of U.S. soybeans, we are seeing some increased demand from the world's largest buyer and its friend, Unknown Destinations. We saw another sale this morning on this sell-off, basically of secondary supplies. And this continues to tell me that there is some concern. And we can look out at the March, May, and May, July future spread, and we can see there is still some concern about Brazil's 2027 crop. Again, and this goes back to weather, and again, something that Teresa and John will be talking about over the course of the latter part of the summer and into fall. So, you know, that to me is the difference, is that there's still some weather concern, not necessarily here in the U.S., could be. We'll see how August plays out, but more specifically down in South America and what this might mean for continued demand of new crop U.S. soybeans.
3: Darren Newsom, senior market analyst at Bar Chart, is with us. What about the wheat sector, Darren? I know that's been tied to a lot of the geopolitical war issues going on, et cetera, et cetera. What are you watching in the wheat trade here as we begin the new month?
5: Yeah, I think really a lot of that has been so overhyped and overblown because, you know, we've been dealing with the Russia's invasion of Ukraine for the last 4.5 years. And we know that the cards got reshuffled in global supply and demand of wheat, and it really hasn't meant that much to demand for U.S. supplies. And, you know, so a lot has been made of it, and the market has just collapsed here of late. Now, some of this, again, is due to continued fund play as they're moving over, most likely over into the oilseed subsector and some into the energies and so on. But I just don't see, and if we look again at spreads and basis and these things, I just don't see a bullish argument for funds to continue to add to long positions. And in fact, they remain net short in the larger traded soft red winter market.
3: How about over in the livestock sector? Let's talk cattle a little bit. Showing some green on the screen there early Monday. You know, July was such a volatile month there, and for cattle, one has to wonder, have we found some level of support here potentially across this cattle futures complex?
5: I think so. But the key is what you just said, Jesse. It's going to stay volatile here in August. It's going to be subject to headlines. It's going to be subject to all of these things that's been bothering it for the last year or so. But fundamentally, again, the market hasn't changed. We can see that in basis. We can see it in future spreads. There is still a tight supply in relation to demand, and that doesn't change quickly in cattle. So, you know, it does look like the recent sell-off, you know, brought some new commercial buying into the market, and possibly some fund buying as well if they want to look to start rebuilding their net long futures position.
3: Anything else outside market-wise or any other thoughts you'd share with folks here as we begin the new month, Darren?
5: I think what really stood out to me over the weekend was the U.S. President's media site is now up for subscription for $100,000 per month from financial institutions that want an early look at what he will be posting, market-moving posts. And to me, this is a concern, but you know, certainly something that we've watched evolve over the last 10 years. This is a concern to the market. And so I think we're going to see more of this. What used to be illegal is kind of just, you know, looked the other way at this point. And it's obvious market manipulation, and it is going to have a ripple effect on the markets that we watch as well.
3: That's an excellent point. A lot of interesting things, best way I could put it, that we got to keep our eyes on here related to the markets and politics and geopolitics and so much more. DaraNewsom.com with that senior market analyst at Bar Chart, Dara Newsom. Always good to have you on the show with us, sir. We will talk to you next week. Thanks for the time.
5: All right. Appreciate you having me on, Jesse.
3: We'll be back with more on AOA right after this.
6: I greatly appreciate them coming and their time, what they've done, and I hope they can still keep on doing it for other people down the road.
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0: weather? How are things shaping up as we move into the month of August? Joining us now, DTN meteorologist Teresa Wells is with us here this week. Teresa, great to have you back on the show. Thanks for the time. Hope you had a nice weekend.
1: Yes, thank you for having me on, Jesse.
0: Well, let's talk big picture here to start. I know July was a wild weather month for many folks, and now the calendar rolling into the month of August. And looking at this week ahead, what are some key features that stand out to you here in the week ahead across the Midwest and the Plains?
1: Yeah, really this week we're watching a cold front that's going to be swinging through the western Midwest here today. And then eventually as we head into Thursday and Friday this week, it's going to shift to the south and east and tag the Ohio Valley. So that's really the main feature we're watching this week. And that's going to bring some scattered showers throughout the Corn Belt there. Right now, you know, most places might see closer to a quarter or a half inch with this cold front moving through. There could be some areas, though, across southern Wisconsin, northern Illinois, central Iowa that could see closer to 1 inch as it pushes through there. But luckily, with this cold front pushing through, we're going to see a break in those hotter temperatures as well. So we're talking about high temperatures reaching in the 70s to 80s for portions of Minnesota and Iowa, but as you head into the southern Corn Belt there, they could still be in the 80s to 90s this week, so a little bit warmer as you head south.
0: I wonder, too, on that temperature front, and thinking about some of the areas, we'll say west of the Mississippi, but more so into the plains, the Dakotas, Nebraska, western Iowa, western Minnesota, parts of Kansas that have been very dry, had a lot of heat, have some moisture deficits, you know, cooler this week, which is great, but could we potentially see heat and dryness return to some of those areas here as we go into the middle part of August, Teresa?
1: Yeah, for sure. So you're looking at kind of our longer range forecast through the middle of the month here. We are seeing the potential of an upper air ridge developing across the western U.S. there. So when we talk about an upper air ridge, that's typically lending to a warmer and drier pattern. So that looks like it's going to start nudging into the plains as early as the upcoming weekend. So we're going to start to see that heat build back into the high plains there. You know, particularly calling out, you know, Colorado, Kansas, Nebraska. Those are some of those areas that have been on the drier side here throughout the summer. So they're going to be the target again of some warmer and drier conditions here as we head into the middle of the month.
0: We're talking with DTN meteorologist Teresa Wells here today on AOA. And you know, you think about the northern plains and the central plains, the western Midwest has been dry. It almost feels like a bit of the opposite as you go to the eastern Corn Belt, the mid-south in some ways. There's been some pockets throughout those areas that have caught a lot of rain in various stretches, I would say, throughout this growing season. Maybe talk about some of the differences when you look to the east and to the mid-south here as we get into August.
1: Yeah, so for those areas, you know, starting off with the system that we had roll through over the weekend, you know, we saw some areas in central Indiana that saw nearly 2 to 4 inches of rain. So that's definitely helping those crops out there. However, as we kind of look forward to this weekend and into, you know, next week, middle of August here, as that ridge kind of pushes into the center of the country, we're going to see this pattern where we still see storm systems right along that northern edge of this upper air ridge. So we're still going to see chances, I think, hit the Ohio Valley into the mid-south here as we head into the middle of the month. So there's still certainly, I think, going to see some chances of rain, and I think soil moisture is still going to be pretty good out there as well. You know, looking at the latest drought monitor, there's not a lot of drought to speak of as you head towards the Ohio Valley there. So I think there'll be good shape here as we head into the middle of the month.
0: Anything with the tropics we need to keep an eye on right now? You know, I know it's hurricane season. Feels like things have been relatively quiet, though, so far this summer. Is there anything on

0: horizon we need to keep an eye on?
1: We're just watching a couple low potentials for some systems, but nothing major right now. You know, we are kind of heading towards the climatological peak of the Atlantic hurricane season as we head into the end of August and early September there. But like you mentioned, it's been pretty quiet outside of Arthur and Bertha. Those have been our two named storms. So we're just watching a couple areas in the main development region, which is near the equator, just west of Africa there. And then we're also still continuing to watch areas of the Gulf as well, just with their warmer ocean temperatures out there. But again, it's been pretty quiet just because we've had a lot of wind shear across the Atlantic basin so far this season.
0: Let's talk about South America real quick as well before we wrap up here today. Brazil, Argentina, any key features that you are watching for South American growers here as we roll into the month of August?
1: Yeah, really, we're kind of keeping an eye on Argentina right now. You know, they have their wheat right now that's, you know, in its vegetative stage, but it's going to eventually enter its reproductive stages here over the next couple of weeks. So we're still looking at some hit or miss showers tagging northeastern Argentina early this week. And then that kind of shifts into central and southern Argentina by Thursday there with that rainfall. And then one thing we are kind of noticing on our longer range model guidance is that conditions really start to dry out as we head into next week across Argentina. So we're going to have to keep an eye on that pattern. However, temperatures do look to be on the cooler side as well. There is a potential for maybe some frost or near freezing temperatures hitting Buenos Aires next week. So that's another thing to keep in mind too, with some of that wheat heading into that reproductive stage. So it's really Argentina we're keeping an eye on. And as you head into southern Brazil, there's still going to be a little bit rainy here this week. But then we have our typical dry pattern in central Brazil. And that's where, you know, we're also starting to see some of those impacts of that strengthening El Nino as well. We get that those stronger El Nino conditions, we dry out a little bit there across central Brazil. So,
0: all right. Any final thoughts or anything you would reiterate to folks here as we're watching U.S. weather, farmers, ranchers across the country? Anything you would reiterate or mention to folks here on the show this week?
1: Well, really, I would say another thing, you know, keep an eye on these El Nino conditions. We're heading into the potential super El Nino, right, where those temperatures in the Pacific Ocean near the equator are pegged to be well above average there. So when we talk about these El Nino conditions across the U.S., they typically like to peak in the fall and the winter months here. So typically an El Nino leads to warmer conditions throughout the Canadian prairies and the Midwest. We have some drier conditions that like to set up across the Ohio Valley and some wetter conditions across the Sun Belt. So I would say keep an eye on that, those El Nino conditions here as we head over the next couple of months.
0: All right. 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Teresa Wells, DTN meteorologist, thanks for joining us on the show this week. Appreciate the time, and we'll look forward to talking again real soon.
1: Yeah, thanks for having me on, Jesse.
0: You bet. Teresa Wells with DTN here on Agriculture of America, sitting in for John Baranek here this week on the show. Appreciate her time and joining us to talk about this weather outlook and this weather situation. And as she alluded to, some showers, some cooler temperatures to start this week. And I know that's going to be welcome for a lot of growers, especially in the western portions of the Corn Belt. And it's going to be interesting to see how the month of August shapes up. And we alluded to it a bit with Darren Newsom in the opening segment. You know, typically corn made in July, beans made in August is kind of the age-old adage. So we'll see what happens as we move forward. Speaking of, you know, crops being made in July and August, we're going to get a bit of an agronomic update later in the show. from Western Illinois with Brianna Gehrig from Brevant Seeds. That'll be coming up in our news segment. Ahead of that, though, coming up next, we're going to talk about the ag equipment market and get some dealer perspective. We'll get that from Stacy Anthony of Ag Revolution. He'll join us next on AOA, presented by Nutrien Ag Solutions. 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We're back on AOA right after this.
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3: Mexico is set to increase their ethanol potential. You're listening to AOA. I'm Susan Littlefield on the American Ag Network. Their energy officials have announced they intend to increase the country's ethanol blend rate nationwide to E10, with the goal of further increasing to E15 or E20 in the future. The current blend mandate is capped at 5.8%, and ethanol-blended gasoline is banned entirely in some major cities. The increased blend would strongly support U.S. ethanol exports. U.S. weather is consistent from last week, showing the return to above-average temperatures. That's paired with some below-average precipitation for a majority of the growing region. The ridge storms are actually possible over the next few days, but moisture, they say, will be contained to the eastern Corn Belt. Now, looking at more of the grain markets taking a hit, with the WTI crude oil down around $5 per barrel, but have mostly tried to regain around since. China's purchase of around 1 million tons of U.S. beans on Friday didn't provide much initial support, as wheat saw some support due to the intensifying of the fighting with the Russia-Ukraine front, in contrast to the Middle East, where negotiations are rapidly supposedly on tap. The standard weather maps do show a rare look at them. The Corn Belt has seen some hot and dry forecasts all summer, but mostly received just-in-time rains. Now these extended maps are finally on the wetter side of normal, according to Arlen Suderman over at StoneX, but temperatures will remain at least warm through mid-August. Now, we did have private exporters announcing 488,000 metric tons of soybeans for delivery to China during the 26-27 marketing year. Add to that 136,150 metric tons of soybeans for delivery to an unknown destination. That, too, during the 26-27 marketing year.
4: There has been a growing interest in recent years in food preservation methods, beyond the refrigerator and freezer, that is.
5: Certainly you can dry food.
4: Creating delectables such as dried fruit snacks or beef jerky, according to North Dakota State University Extension's Julie Garden-Robinson. But for today, the focus is on home canning, an art still practiced by some. But as a reminder,
5: anytime you're preserving food, put on your lab coat, because you are a scientist. You can put on your artist beret if you want and be as creative as you want when you're cooking food. But when you are canning food, you indeed are a scientist, and you need to follow the latest recommendations.
4: From both a food safety and taste perspective. So take a popular food item and popular food for canning item. Pickles.
5: You always want to use vinegar with a 5% acidity level, and it will say that right on the container of vinegar.
4: She says some less expensive vinegars list a 4% acidity content, and although still to be determined its food safe status as a canning ingredient at this point.
5: For the best safety, go ahead and use the 5% acidity level vinegar.
4: Some home canners preserve tomatoes, especially those grown in their gardens. a tip both associated with food safety and taste from Garden Robinson.
5: Because of their acidity, which can vary, you do need to add citric acid or bottled lemon juice or lime juice if you plan to put it in jars and store it on your shelf. We, as collective consumers, don't like as acidic of foods as maybe our predecessors did. Through plant breeding, tomatoes are a little sweeter, perhaps, than earlier varieties.
4: Jams and jellies remain a popular canning item. But canners, keep in mind,
5: we do recommend some time in a boiling water bath canner.
4: Then there's this important canning tip to remember.
5: People like to make recipes their own, fine for cooking, but when you are canning, you're a scientist, and there are some substitutions that are okay, but not a lot of substitutions.
4: An example comes from a product more canners are creating and preserving in recent years. Salsa.
5: If you like a hotter salsa, you can change the type of pepper, but you can't alter the other ingredients. You can't add extra peppers, but you could make it hotter by choosing more jalapeno instead of bell peppers.
4: Additional home canning tips, advice, and recipes are available through resources such as cooperative extension offices and websites. I'm Rod Bain reporting for the U.S. Department of Agriculture in Washington, D.C.
6: All righty, Rod. Thank you very much. All right here on Chasm Radio.
0: Equipment sector and get some dealer perspective. Also learn about the Ag Revolution Massey Ferguson Advent Roadshow. Joining us now, CEO of Ag Revolution, Stacy Anthony. Stacy, welcome back to the show. It's great to talk with you again.
7: It's always good to join you, Jesse. Thank you very much for having us on today. We appreciate what you do for the industry and educating the audience and the customers and everybody alike. So.
0: Well, I appreciate that. And, you know, it's been a few months since we talked. Maybe let's start with just your overall perspective on the ag economy, the ag equipment market here as we work through the summer months. How are things in your neck of the woods right now as you kind of take a 1,000-foot look at things here, Stacy?
7: You know, there's some things to be optimistic about, Jesse. I mean, there's definitely continued to be geopolitical challenges that face this industry, and nobody's surprised by that right now. We are looking forward to being able to exit this, hopefully at the fourth quarter this year. Maybe 2027 starts to be a new page, new chapter we can begin to write. But right now, you know, there is some deals out there, and there's people that are willing to invest, but there's got to be a purposeful meaning behind that, and there's got to be a reason that it adds revenue or reduces input cost and decreases cost that they have in their operation. So we're focused on really trying to add value through machines, hardware, software, things like that right now.
0: Well, what are farmers saying to you right now as they're looking at various equipment investments and making some decisions? You know, I know this is typically that time of year where farmers, you know, might be looking at the dealer lots or even the auction lots or more at various upgrades. I mean, what are they telling you on the ground right now, Stacy?
7: Well, really, when we start to have conversations with farmers, I mean, whether it's about a machine, a hardware, a software, a retrofit kit, it's got to be based around reducing input application cost. And, for instance, we just now took on a new product that we now call, they call it AgZen. It's actually regulating the droplets that land on the plant. So that process is called Real Coverage, and this is a product that takes real-time images that's being applied to the plant and determines how many droplets hit the plant leaf. And from there, then, AI-powered platform makes recommendations to the operator on how to increase, you know, the droplets that are contacting that leaf, the nutrients and the fertilizer, and it validates how many droplets in a percentage that is happening. We actually, we can actually increase that amount through such things as tip selection, tip PSI, or even ground speed. And so those kinds of things right now are impactful to farmers because we can make a system like that pay off in 12 months. So that right there is what will get their attention if you can reduce cost and increase revenue.
0: Well, I think about where we could go from here, so to speak, and I know there's so many different factors at play. For you, from a dealer perspective, as you look your dealer lots right now, thinking about, you know, what's coming down the pipeline from, you know, Fendt, Massey Ferguson, et cetera, looking into 27. I mean, how are you attacking this current climate more so from the dealer perspective right now, Stacy?
7: Well, we're doing a number of different things. We're getting very, more personalized from one perspective, by really taking a look at the operation, and we're using some data points that help us define what customers and what segment could actually benefit from value. The road shows that you mentioned earlier, that's another awareness of, you know, showing off two brands under one roof, and we're actually showcasing. In the first few road shows we did, Jesse, we were pretty much just focused on telling the comeback story of Massey Ferguson and letting people come and see that new redefined product portfolio and the full offering that Massey now has, being tractors, combines, sprayers, planters, et cetera. And so in the later road shows, though, however, we've chosen, due to the new North American growth strategy with AGCO, is we're showcasing both brands, one on one side of the aisle and one on the other, and farmers are having meaningful conversations about what brand fits their farm. And so some pick Fendt, some pick Massey. Right now we're seeing some momentum behind Massey because people are, they're excited about the new eye appeal, the new comfort in the cab, the new features those tractors have, and they didn't realize that the Massey Ferguson is offering that full product portfolio now. And so with the price point being a little bit more easy on the pocketbook, Massey's getting the attention of some that it never would before. So there's some people, like even John Deere customers, Case customers, that are taking a hard look and have made purchases on Massey, and others choose Fendt because they want to lead with technology. So we think we've got a product for almost everyone.
0: We're talking with AgRevolution CEO Stacy Anthony here today on the show, and thinking more about that roadshow and that concept of getting out there, showcasing the brands, you know, the technology piece, the latest equipment, that kind of that comeback story too for Massey that you mentioned. And I know this has been a big part of your network there with AgRevolution, of course, Stacy, is looking at technology, innovations, all the different areas that you guys cover. I mean, you know, something like this roadshow event and getting to work, you know, one-on-one with farmers. I mean, talk a little bit more about that, because I think that could be crucial to helping farmers find the right solution and the best return on investment.
7: Yeah, so what we do is we showcase the product line at these roadshows, and then we invite, you know, no strings attached. We just invite the customer to let us bring one of these products of interest to their farm and let them actually get a chance to put hands-on with the machine and just opine to us, you know, what they think about it. And it's amazing the comments that we hear back from those road shows. And in addition, we also add a layer of technology after the last session, and people who are interested in becoming more precision focused or laser focused on retrofitting and technology. We talk a lot about that newest and latest and greatest from Precision Planting and all that PTX has to offer. One of the things we're talking a lot about now, this new, Jesse, is AeroTube, right? Where we can actually, if you can imagine this, we can actually position that kernel in the trench and rotate it wherever we want it to make sure the leaves come out and expand over the row in the way that they should to get maximum, you know, photosynthesis through the sunlight and shading to the ground to conserve moisture. Never before, when that seed has been bouncing around that seed tube, did we ever think we could control it and rotate it to where the leaves could be positioned in the field the way we want. So we're catching a lot of attention about technology that people have never heard about or even imagined before with these road shows.
0: Well, thinking more broadly, technology and more looking ahead the rest of the year into next year, any final thoughts you would share with growers about things you're working on there at AgRevolution and more broadly with your dealer partner, Stacy?
7: Well, I mean, one thing we're doing is we're really trying to approach the farmer with, you know, the idea that here's what we say. We have suggestions. We let the customer make decisions. And what we mean by that is there's a lot of things that we can offer you to help optimize your operation. To do so, we need to bring the facts to the table. It's not just a brochure and us selling something. We really want to offer solutions. And how we do that is through value calculation. So when we go to a farmer's place and we start to understand what their needs are. We start to talk about comparisons, and what that does is we show a value calculation on your existing fleet, what you're spending now in parts and service and repairs versus what you could spend if you upgraded. Now, sometimes in some operations, that means an upgrade is there and ready and available, and it's the right decision for them. In other operations, it's much more of a retrofit option that is more fitting to the economic situation, to their budget, and to where they're trying to achieve. So that's the kind of things that we offer, and those are the most impactful, meaningful discussions that we're having with our producers today.
0: Well, Stacy, if folks want to learn more about AgRevolution, want to reach out to you guys, I know if they go to agrev.com, for instance, that's one of the best ways to get started, isn't it?
7: That is one of the best ways. You can also call 888-923-1544, but agrev.com will be your best. We're on YouTube. We're on Instagram. We're on Twitter, all the social media. So you can find us there as well, and someone will be glad to help you.
0: AgRev.com for more information with that. CEO of AgRevolution, Stacy Anthony. Always good to chat with you, sir. Thanks for joining us on the show. Have a great one. We'll look forward to talking again soon.
7: Thank you, Jesse.
0: 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Coming up next, we'll take a look at a few ag news headlines. We're also going to get a quick agronomic update from Western Illinois. Brianna Gehrig from Vermont. We're back and forth here on Agriculture America right after this.
6: More AOA, Jesse Allen. Coming up, AOA, brought to you by the Minnesota Corn Growers Association. Minnesota Corn, they invite you by the tent to enjoy some of that sweet, sweet corn ice cream. Yeah, they got some of that this year again. That's a staple at Farm Fest. They hope to see you there. Well, let's take a look at land values and the very latest from USDA and what land values are doing. Rod Bain has more details.
4: The summary from USDA's annual look at ag land values and cash rents. Lance Honig of the National Agricultural Statistics Service says from the report issued Friday regarding land values,
8: the sixth consecutive year of increasing values across the board, but maybe a bit of a slowing in terms of that increase. We saw a little bit of a slowdown in those increases last year, a little bit. We're talking about three major categories, all land and buildings, cropland, and pasture. And again, increases across the board on all three categories, a little bit slower than what we've seen in some of the recent years.
4: Meanwhile, the average cash rate producers paid for rental land for their ag operations this year was similar to the year before. Steady to slightly lower in categories, with pasture land rental rates up $1 from the prior year. I'm Rod Bain reporting for the U.S. Department of Agriculture in Washington, D.C.
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4: 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Well, as we continue here on AOA, let's take a look at a few news headlines. And late last week, I sat down for a quick agronomic update with Brianna Garrick, retail sales agronomist for Brevant Seeds, located in northwestern Illinois. We talked about current crop conditions, any challenges she is seeing when it comes to disease pressure, pests, et cetera, et cetera. First up, she says that overall crops in her backyard are looking pretty good as we roll into August.
5: We actually started out with a very wet spring, especially in northwestern Illinois. We just continued to get rain and as well as a lot of wind damage early on. So I'm actually very surprised with how the crop's looking. Everything's looking much different from last year when disease came in pretty early and took a pretty big toll on a lot of the yields in our area. But this year we are seeing a lot cleaner fields. Things are coming in later. We have seen some reports of tar spot pop up. A little bit of the heat stress is definitely becoming a concern in the fields. I wouldn't say it's a big thing, but as we cool down a little bit this week, I think some of the night temps are what are really hurting us. But overall, things look really good.
4: And Garrick mentioned some of the disease pest wheat pressures that they have been seeing in her backyard, including some white mold in soybeans.
5: We did have some early on concerns. Some white molds with the wet spring that we had, but that seems to have been passing a little bit now. The heat has kind of helped with that, but tar spot we're definitely seeing pop up. Northern corn leaf blight, gray leaf spot tend to be the biggest ones this year. We're seeing a little bit of bacteria leaf streak, which is some hailstorms that we had. I've also heard some reports of aphids popping up. So I think we're now getting into that time frame where it's getting really hot. We're going to see some disease come in later, and it's important to be scouting your fields at this time.
4: And Garrick added some tips and reminders for folks as they are looking at the late stages of the growing season, some reminders of things that they can do here through the month of August.
5: I would say scouting is the most important thing you can do right now. Be intentional with it. Make sure you're checking the fields that maybe have some hybrids that are more susceptible, especially tar spot. That seems to be the hottest thing every year. It's coming in a little bit later this year, but you want to be intentional about your scouting right now. There's even been a couple reports of southern rust in Muscatine County, so right over the Illinois border. I don't think it'll be a big concern the way it was last year, but I think last year is teaching us that we need to be scouting on a field-by-field basis and be intentional about it and make sure you're talking with your retailers and getting their advice on what they recommend.
4: Once again, a few comments last week that I got from Brianna Garrick, retail sales agronomist with Brevant Seeds, located in northwest Illinois. A few more news notes before we close out the show today. While cattle futures have faced pressure throughout the month of July, Superior Livestock Auction auctioneer Trent Stewart says strong demand and fundamental market support continue to drive impressive prices.
6: There was some gravity on it on Monday with the board being locked nearly limit down with, you know, the board.

0: basis. They got the right pedigree in Cab at the right time. Looking at what the Cavs are bringing, it might be the best place segment to invest money right now if you've got the ranch and the forage to do it.
1: As Superior's fall video season approaches its final run, Stewart says the strength of the cash market is creating an exceptional selling opportunity for producers.
0: Sell them. That's the highest you've ever sold a calf before in your life. We're 300 to 500 higher on a lot of cases than we were a year ago. What is remarkable about what's going on right now in the power of an auction, the futures market may be 30 lower than we were at Steamboat, and the calves are not 30 lower. And I think that is probably what's made some buyers a little uneasy. I'm telling these producers, get them sold. I mean, it's amazing what they're bringing right now, given these circumstances.
1: Once again, comments there with Trent Stewart from Superior Livestock. And agricultural organizations continue to monitor the Trump administration's tariffs on selected Brazilian imports as debate persists over their effect on U.S. farm exports and international trade. Ethanol producers at several commodity groups are arguing the tariffs respond to long-standing market barriers that have limited American access to Brazil's fuel and agricultural markets. Supporters contend the policy could improve opportunities for U.S. ethanol and other agricultural exports by encouraging more balanced trade. Critics, however, warn that additional tariffs could invite retaliation or complicate commercial relationships between two of the world's largest agricultural producers. Brazil is a major competitor, of course, with the U.S. in exports of soybeans, corn, beef, and poultry, making trade policy especially significant for global commodity markets. Trade analysts told Reuters last week and industry publications that producers are closely watching negotiations for signs that both countries may seek a broader agreement to reduce trade tensions while protecting agricultural interests. And I'll be curious to see if we reach a broader agreement with Brazil. Of course, we saw that study from the National Corn Growers Association several weeks ago that really pointed out the cost disparities between Brazil producers and the U.S. with much cheaper inputs in Brazil and things of that nature. And there's a very big imbalance, I would say, in many ways between the U.S. and Brazil in more ways than one. So we'll see where these tariffs go and what happens. But also the Trump administration, this was only on select items and did not affect things like soybeans, corn, et cetera. So be interested to see where those negotiations all go. I mentioned it as well in segment three, the markup for the Farm Bill in the Senate Ag Committee expected Thursday. You can read more about that story and others at agricultureofamerica.com. 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We're out of time here on AOA. I'm Jesse Allen. Have a good one. We'll talk to you tomorrow.
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6: Good evening, everyone. This is Carson Cheetah here to take you through the rest of the evening up until 7. Coming up next, we are going to have your world and national news from NBC News and 24/7 News. 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

0: Chasm's Top of the Hour Update. Everything you need to know. 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
1: NBC News Radio, I'm Scott Carr. The massive wildfires in Spokane, Washington are being called one of the worst natural disasters that region's ever seen. Officials say more than 700 structures have been destroyed, and the wildfires are 0% contained. Washington Governor Bob Ferguson's declared a statewide emergency. He says FEMA's helping residents of Spokane ahead of official approval from the president. There's been reports of looting, though police say there's been no signs of that, including the Spokane Police Chief Kevin Hall. He says all evacuated areas are being patrolled.
2: We will continue to do so, and we're using a host of different tools, technology, to assist us in that effort. So at this point, no founded reports of looting or property theft.
1: The wildfires have caused the evacuation of about 67,000 people. President Trump is saying he looks forward to his former personal attorney Todd Blanche being confirmed as the next U.S. Attorney General. That nomination's been stalled by two Republican senators who wanted Blanche to issue a formal order terminating the Justice Department's so-called anti-weaponization fund.
3: He's going to do a great job. Everybody knows it. And I understand there's been a sign-off, but I don't know what they agreed. I think Todd Blanche agreed to reconfirm things that he's already said.
1: Reports say that a deal concerning that fund was struck on Sunday between Blanche and the two Republican lawmakers. That $1.8 billion fund could have been used to compensate January 6th rioters turned defendants.
3: For in many cases, people that did absolutely nothing wrong.
1: The Senate Judiciary Committee is expected to take up Blanche's nomination again on Tuesday. The first deaths have been reported in an outbreak of cyclosporiasis. State officials in Michigan say the two people who died after contracting the illness had significant underlying health conditions. Cases have been reported across 45 states. Scott Carr, NBC News Radio.
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0: Mainly cloudy skies expected tonight, with thunderstorms likely. Lows dip down to about 58. Winds out of the southwest, 10 to 20 miles per hour. Sunshine mixed with clouds at times tomorrow. High temperatures reach up to 72. Lows around 51 tomorrow night. Clear skies. Bright sunshine Wednesday with a high of 77. 83 Thursday. From the Weatherology Radio Network, I'm Staff Meteorologist Laura Lockwood on AM 1150 KASM.
1: It's currently 80 degrees outside of your Chasm Studios in Albany with a humidity of 75%. We got your wind speeds coming out of the south at 11 miles per hour. We got your sun setting tonight at 8:44 p.m. and rising tomorrow morning at 6:04 a.m. We're going to take a quick break, and when we come back, we'll have your funeral announcements with Max Steigoff. All coming your way here on KASM, your dependable neighbor.
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7: The top 25 reasons for not going to church. Reason number 10. I don't go to church because the sermons are boring and irrelevant. If pastors are preaching boring and irrelevant things, they're doing a great disservice to the Word of God, or they're not preaching the Word of God at all. As a pastor, I am called to preach the Bible. My own opinions, while I may think they're positively brilliant, are what is irrelevant. I try, as most pastors do, to give my congregation simple truths from the Word of God that can impact their lives immediately, not abstract philosophies that tickle the mind and have no practical application. The Word of God, it says in Hebrews, is living and active, sharper than any two-edged sword, and that's the truth.
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10: 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The Miller Carlin Funeral Homes, St. Cloud, Albany, Holding Ford and Upsala, Albany Floral Shop and Gifts, the Patton Shod Funeral and Cremation Services of Sauk Center, Melrose, Freeport and Gray Eagle, the Shelley Funeral Homes, Little Falls, Piers, Swanville and Onamia, and Cold Spring Floral and Gifts. Funeral announcement for James Jimmy Richard Grotman, 73, of St. Cloud, will have a visitation today from 4 until 7 o'clock at the Daniel Funeral Home in St. Cloud. There will be another visitation tomorrow at 10 o'clock at First United Methodist Church, and there will be a funeral service that will follow in Sartell at the church at 11 o'clock on Tuesday. and arrangements made with the Daniel Funeral Home for James Jimmy Richard Grotman, 73, of St. Cloud. Funeral announcement for Clarice Evelyn Schleppenbach, 80, of Albany, will have a massive Christian burial held tomorrow at 1 o'clock at Seven Dollars Catholic Church in Albany. There will be a visitation held 1 hour prior to the service at the church, and arrangements made with the Miller Carlin Funeral Homes of Albany for Clarice Evelyn Schleppelbach, 80, of Albany. Funeral announcement for Rodney Stay, 73, of Foley, will have a visitation held tomorrow from 4 until 8 o'clock at the Foley Funeral Home with a prayer service beginning at 5 o'clock, and that is for Rodney Stay, 73, of Foley. A massive Christian burial for Sandra Paul, 60, of Luxembourg, will have a massive Christian burial on Wednesday at 10:30 at St. Wendelin's Catholic Church in Luxembourg. There will be a visitation tomorrow from 4 until 7, and then again on Wednesday at Mary Hall in Luxembourg, and arrangements made with the Daniel Funeral Home in St. Cloud for Sandra Paul, 60, of Luxembourg. Funeral announcement for Anthony Tony Henry Stangler, 90, of Albany, will have a massive Christian burial held on Wednesday at 11 o'clock at Seven Dollars Catholic Church in Albany. Visitation will be at the church 1 hour prior to Mass, and arrangements made with the Miller Carlin Funeral Homes for Anthony Tony Henry Stangler, 90, of Albany. Funeral announcement for Eugene Orbeck, 85, of Painesville, will have a funeral held on Wednesday at St. Louis Catholic Church in Painesville at 11 o'clock, and there will be a visitation held tomorrow from 4 until 7 at the Daniel Funeral Home in Painesville, and will continue on Wednesday after 10 o'clock at the church for Eugene Orbeck, 85, of Painesville. Funeral announcement for Dwayne James Zapzalka, 86, of Bolas, will have a massive Christian burial held on Wednesday at 11 o'clock at St. Stanislaus Catholic Church in Bolas. There will be a visitation held on Wednesday at the church from 9 until 11 o'clock, and burial will be at the parish cemetery, and that is for Dwayne James Zapzalka, 86, of Bolas. Funeral announcement for Richard Charles Carlson, 92, of Albany, will have a Requiem High Mass held at 11 o'clock on Wednesday at Sacred Heart Catholic Church in Flensburg. There will be a visitation held 1 hour prior to the service on Wednesday at the church, and burial will be at the Minnesota State Veterans Cemetery in Little Falls. Military rites will be conducted by the Minnesota Honor Guard, and arrangements made with the Lemire Funeral Home in Little Falls for Richard Charles Carlson, 92, of Albany. A massive Christian burial for Eleanor Winkleman, 95, of St. Cloud, will be on Thursday at 10:30 at St. Mary Help of Christians Catholic Church in St. Augusta. There will be a visitation held on Thursday from 9 until 10:30 at the church, and arrangements made with the Williams Dingman Funeral Home in St. Cloud, and that is for Eleanor Winkleman, 95, of St. Cloud. Funeral announcement for Michael Lawrence Speaker, 65, of Long Prairie, will have a massive Christian burial held on Thursday at St. Mary of Mount Carmel Catholic Church in Long Prairie. There will be a visitation that will take place on Wednesday at St. Mary of Mount Carmel Catholic Church from 4 until 7 o'clock, and a prayer service that will take place at 3:45. A visitation will continue the day of the Mass from 10 until 11 at the church, and that is for Michael Lawrence Speaker, 65, of Long Prairie. Funeral announcement for Donna Schmidt, 87, of Sauk Rapids, will have a celebration of life held on Thursday at 11 o'clock at the Daniel Funeral Home in St. Cloud. There will be a visitation beginning on Thursday at 10 o'clock, and there will be both will be at the funeral home, and that is for Donna Schmidt, 87, of Sauk Rapids. funeral announcement for Mary Kipley, 77, of Little Falls, will have a massive Christian burial held on Thursday at 11 o'clock at St. Joseph's Catholic Church in Piers. There will be a visitation held on Thursday from 9 until 10:30 at the Emblem Brenning Funeral Service in Piers. That is for Mary Kipley, 77, of Little Falls. Funeral announcement for Elaine Erickson, 93, of Sauk Rapids, will have a memorial service held on Friday at 11 o'clock at the Daniel Funeral Home in Clearwater. And that is for Elaine Erickson, 93, of Sauk Rapids. A memorial service for Thomas Tom Swish Swisher, 82, of Little Falls, formerly of Swanville, will have a memorial service held on August 7th at 11 o'clock at Grace Covenant Church in Little Falls. A visitation will be held from 4 until 8 o'clock on Thursday at the Emblem Brenning Funeral Service, and then again from 10 until 11 on Friday at the church, and that is for Thomas Swisher, 82, of Little Falls, formerly of Swanville. A massive Christian burial held for Daryl Glenn Fauchant, 81, of St. Cloud, will have a massive Christian burial held on Friday at 11 o'clock at St. Anthony's Catholic Church in St. Cloud. A visitation will be scheduled for Friday from 9 until 10:45 at the church in St. Cloud, and arrangements made with the Williams Dingman Family Funeral Home in St. Cloud for Daryl Glenn Fauchant, 81, of St. Cloud. 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
1: 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Next up, we got Auntie's Waltz by the Northside Dutchman.

0: That was Tall Tall Trees by the Ridgeland Dutchman. We'll be back with more music right after these messages.
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4: 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Kyler Murray and J.J. McCarthy will battle at quarterback. Juwan Jennings joins the receiving corps and Brian Flores adds more pieces to his stellar defense on the defensive line and backfield. Join me, Neil Roberts, starting August 5th right here.

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0: Minnesota News Network, I'm Sean Maloney. Minnesota Democratic lawmakers say they will try again for anti-ICE legislation when the next session rolls around in January. DFL House Floor Leader Jamie Long says these rights should be protected.
1: We believe in protecting people from whether it's having their due process violated by arrested when they shouldn't be, or having damage to their property or their person. Those are things that all Minnesotans should want protected.
0: The anti-ICE legislation was blocked last session in the tied House. The Ely Wildfire Recovery Fund is getting a boost from three Boundary Waters organizations. Boundary Waters Connect, Friends of the Boundary Waters Wilderness, and Save the Boundary Waters are each donating $10,000. The gift will help residents, workers, and small businesses affected by recent wildfires. And a new Minnesota survey finds strong bipartisan support for year-round E15 gasoline sales. 68% of respondents favor permanent access to the fuel blend, with support rising to 76% after learning more about it. Legislation allowing year-round E15 sales has already passed the U.S. House. This is MNN.
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6: 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Just a reminder, I'll be at Farm Fest starting tomorrow, Tuesday, Wednesday, Thursday, at Gilfillan Estate near Redwood Falls. Hope to see you there. And lots going on Tuesday morning, highlighted as USDA Secretary of Ag Brooke Rollins is scheduled to speak just after 10 o'clock on Tuesday morning. And they're also going to have lots of candidate forms as we have any election year. So that's going to really take up a lot of the information in the big WIC building. But a lot going on, huge trade show, delicious food, and something to see in technology and equipment. And we'll have reports starting Tuesday here on Chasm Radio from Farm Fest. It looks like it's going to be a beautiful week weather-wise, and we sure hope to see you there at Farm Fest this year. That is your Monday Farm Commentary here on Chasm Radio. I'm Joe Gill.
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3: 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As the calendar turns to August, Brevant retail sales agronomist John Long says farmers have faced numerous challenges so far this growing season. He tells Brownfield after adequate moisture during and right after planting, some crops are beginning to suffer from dry conditions. More after this.
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3: Brevant Seeds retail sales agronomist John Long says each year farmers face numerous challenges.
6: We had pretty good conditions going in, had plentiful rainfall most places early in the season, but as we've gotten here in the latter parts of July, we've been facing some droughtiness and quite a bit of heat the last several days. So growers are really going to rely on things like Aquamax hybrids from Brevant and hybrids that are really stellar under droughty conditions.
3: As summer comes to an end over the next few weeks, what can farmers do to minimize crop stress going into harvest?
6: Well, one of the big things they've done over the last few weeks here is the application of foliar fungicides. You know, fungicides do a great job of preventing disease from happening in the canopy. You know, by doing that, that allows that plant to continue to photosynthesize. But fungicides will also help with the transpiration of the corn plant and actually help keep that canopy cool and keep the corn working at maximum efficiency while they do that.
3: Looking ahead, what strategies can farmers implement after harvest to reduce stress in 2027?
6: You know, I would tell you that Brevant has a lot of solutions, whether it's our PowerCore Enlist hybrids or our Vorceed hybrids, both with tremendous insect protection packages, you know, to take insects out of the equation as far as causing stress. And also a lot of the new releases we have pretty phenomenal plant health to go with that. So some of the things that, you know, growers, we can't always say when it's going to rain or not going to rain. But if you look all the way back to spring planting and our PSD or stress emergence scores, thick hybrids are going to emerge well, stay healthy throughout the season, and handle drought with products like Aquamax.
3: If farmers have additional questions about late season crop stress, what would you recommend they do?
6: You know, I would tell you to continue walking fields. 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
1: I bet you didn't know this. Thor Industries and Harbinger Motors unveiled what they call the world's first hybrid Class A motorhome back in 2024. Forbes reported that the prototype pairs a 140 kilowatt-hour battery with an electric drivetrain and a low-emissions gasoline range extender. It can travel an estimated 150 miles solely on electricity and about 500 miles overall. Rooftop solar panels can also replenish the batteries, helping owners spend more time off-grid. Independent front suspension and steer-by-wire promise smoother handling, while the electric motor supplies immediate torque for highway merging and mountain driving. I'm Ken Chester.
2: And we're back here with more music. Next up, we got Lucille by Kenny Rogers.

0: That was the Brewer's Waltz by Ray's Concertina Band. And it is now time for your word for today. It is brought to you by the Emmanuel Lutheran Church of the Rural Farming Township.
1: Grace to you and peace from God our Father and the Lord Jesus Christ, who gave himself for our sins to deliver us from this present evil age, according to the will of our God and Father, to whom be glory forever and ever. Amen. David compares himself to sheep, speaking to Psalm 23, that the faithful shepherd leads to fresh grass and water. The Lord is my shepherd. He makes me. He leads me. He restores me. He leads me for his name's sake. The Lord prepares. The Lord anoints. Thus in this gift I dwell in the house of the Lord, in the feast of his mercy. It belongs to the time of Absalom, his son. David saved, flees for his life. Does David have anything he can count on except Yahweh as he flees from his own son? 2 Samuel 18, verse 1. First three verses. The Lord is my shepherd, I shall not want. He makes me lie down in green pastures. He leads me beside still waters. He restores my soul. He leads me in paths of righteousness for his name's sake. In Yahweh, there is no lack in things spiritually. He draws me to receive his gifts in worship, such that he nourishes my soul. Impartation of life is to the soul despite the difficult journey in the dry places of the earth. In his name's sake, the paths become straight. In the waters of my baptism, he refreshes me and lifts me up. Walk in the narrow way. Walk in his righteousness. Walk in his and for his name's sake. The shepherd gently leads me to the water holes to rest the flock for the journey. Let us pray. Lord Jesus, who alone is the one good shepherd, thanks be unto you for all your spiritual and bodily benefits. Let the word of your salvation dwell among us richly, and suffer not that trusty staff, the word of your promise, to be taken from us. And when the shadow

It is given in order to help us to do what the Ten Commandments require us to do. In the first place, the Creed used to divide it into 12 articles, and now it's divided into three. Make it most clear and simple for teaching to children, we shall briefly sum up the entire Creed in three articles, according to the three persons of the Godhead, to whom all that we believe is related. Hence, the Creed may be briefly comprised in these few words. I believe in God the Father Almighty, who created me. I believe in God the Son, who redeemed me. And I believe in the Holy Spirit, who sanctifies me. One God, one faith, but three persons, and therefore three articles of confession. Let us briefly comment on these words. I believe in God the Father Almighty, maker of heaven and earth. These words give us a brief description of God the Father, his nature, his will, and his work. Since the Ten Commandments explain that we are to have no more than one God, it may be asked, what kind of being is God? What does he do? How can we praise or portray or describe him in such a way as to make him known? This is taught here in the following articles. Thus, the Creed is nothing else than the response and confession of Christians based on the First Commandment. For somewhat more advanced and the educated, however, all three articles can be treated more fully and divided into as many parts as there are words. But for the young pupils, it is enough to indicate the most necessary points. Namely, as we have said, that this article deals with creation. We should emphasize the words maker and heaven of earth. Moreover, he gives all physical and temporal blessings, good government, peace, security. Thus we learn from this article that none of us has life, has his life of himself or anything else that he has been mentioned here or can be mentioned, nor can he by himself preserve any of them, however small and unimportant. All this is comprehended in the word creator. Moreover, we confess that God the Father not only has given us all that we have and see before our eyes, but also daily guards and defends us against every evil misfortune, warding off all sorts of danger and disaster. All this he does out of pure love and goodness without our merit, as a kind father who cares for us so that no evil may befall us. But further discussion of this subject belongs in the other two parts. Hence, since everything we possess and everything in heaven on earth besides is daily given and sustained by God, it inevitably follows that we are in duty bound to love, praise, thank him without ceasing. In short, to devote all things to his service as he is required and enjoined in the Ten Commandments. Much could be said if we were to describe in detail how few people believe this article. We all pass over it, hear it, and recite it, but we neither see it nor consider what the words enjoin on us. For if we believed it with our whole heart, we would also act accordingly and not swagger about and brag about and boast as if we had life, riches, power, honor, and such things of ourselves, as if we ourselves were to be feared and served. This is the way the wretched persevere, perverse world acts, drowned in its own blindness, misusing all the blessings and the gifts of God solely for its own pride and greed, pleasure and enjoyment, and never once turning to God to thank him or acknowledge him as the Lord and Creator. Therefore, this article would humble and terrify us all if we believed it. For we sin daily and with eyes and ears and hands and body and soul, money and property, and with all that we have. This is especially true of those who even fight against the Word of God. Yet Christians have this advantage, that they acknowledge themselves in duty bound to serve and obey him for all these things. The peace of God, which transcends all understanding, guard and protect your hearts and your minds in Christ Jesus. God bless.

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3: 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We ask you to join us in prayer for an increase in the number of young men and women to dedicate their life to God as a priest or religious.

0: In the name of the Father, and of the Son, and of the Holy Spirit. Amen. I believe in God, the Father Almighty, creator of heaven and earth, and in Jesus Christ, his only Son, our Lord, who was conceived by the Holy Spirit, born of the Virgin Mary, suffered under Pontius Pilate, was crucified, died, and was buried. He descended into hell. The third day he rose again from the dead. He ascended into heaven, sitting at the right hand of God the Father Almighty. From thence he shall come to judge the living and the dead.
1: I believe in the Holy Spirit, the Holy Catholic Church, the communion of saints, the forgiveness of sins, the resurrection of the body, and life everlasting. Amen.
0: Our Father, who art in heaven, hallowed be thy name. Thy kingdom come, thy will be done, on earth as it is in heaven.
1: Give us this day our daily bread, and forgive us our trespasses, as we forgive those who trespass against us. And lead us not into temptation, but deliver us from evil.
0: For an increase of the virtues of faith, hope, and charity. Hail Mary,
2: full of grace, the Lord is with thee. Blessed art thou among women, and blessed is the fruit of thy womb, Jesus.
1: Holy Mary, Mother of God, pray for us sinners, now and at the hour of our death. Amen.
2: Hail Mary, full of grace, the Lord is with thee. Blessed art thou among women, and blessed is the fruit of thy womb, Jesus.
1: Holy Mary, Mother of God, pray for us sinners, now and at the hour of our death. Amen.
2: Hail Mary, full of grace, the Lord is with thee. Blessed art thou among women, and blessed is the fruit of thy womb, Jesus.
1: Holy Mary, Mother of God, pray for us sinners, now and at the hour of our death. Amen.
2: Glory be to the Father, and to the Son, and to the Holy Spirit.
1: As it was in the beginning, is now, and ever shall be, world without end. Amen.
3: The first joyful mystery, the Annunciation. Our Father, who art in heaven, hallowed be thy name. Thy kingdom come, thy will be done, on earth as it is in heaven.
1: Give us this day our daily bread, and forgive us our trespasses, as we forgive those who trespass against us. And lead us not into temptation, but deliver us from evil.
2: Hail Mary, full of grace, the Lord is with thee. Blessed art thou among women, and blessed is the fruit of thy womb, Jesus.
1: Holy Mary, Mother of God, pray for us sinners, now and at the hour of our death. Amen.
2: Hail Mary, full of grace, the Lord is with thee. Blessed art thou among women, and blessed is the fruit of thy womb, Jesus.
1: Holy Mary, Mother of God, pray for us sinners, now and at the hour of our death. Amen.
2: Hail Mary, full of grace, the Lord is with thee. Blessed art thou among women, and blessed is the fruit of thy womb, Jesus.
1: Holy Mary, Mother of God, pray for us sinners, now and at the hour of our death. Amen.
2: Hail Mary, full of grace, the Lord is with thee. Blessed art thou among women, and blessed is the fruit of thy womb, Jesus.
1: Holy Mary, Mother of God, pray for us sinners, now and at the hour of our death. Amen.
2: Hail Mary, full of grace, the Lord is with thee. Blessed art thou among women, and blessed is the fruit of thy womb, Jesus.
1: Holy Mary, Mother of God, pray for us sinners, now and at the hour of our death. Amen.
2: Hail Mary, full of grace, the Lord is with thee. Blessed art thou among women, and blessed is the fruit of thy womb, Jesus.
1: Holy Mary, Mother of God, pray for us sinners, now and at the hour of our death. Amen.

0: Hail Mary, full of grace, the Lord is with thee. Blessed art thou among women, and blessed is the fruit of thy womb, Jesus.
1: Holy Mary, Mother of God, pray for us sinners, now and at the hour of our death. Amen.
0: Hail Mary, full of grace, the Lord is with thee. Blessed art thou among women, and blessed is the fruit of thy womb, Jesus.
1: Holy Mary, Mother of God, pray for us sinners, now and at the hour of our death. Amen.
0: Hail Mary, full of grace, the Lord is with thee. Blessed art thou among women, and blessed is the fruit of thy womb, Jesus.
1: Holy Mary, Mother of God, pray for us sinners, now and at the hour of our death. Amen.
0: Hail Mary, full of grace, the Lord is with thee. Blessed art thou among women, and blessed is the fruit of thy womb, Jesus.
1: Holy Mary, Mother of God, pray for us sinners, now and at the hour of our death. Amen.
0: Glory be to the Father, and to the Son, and to the Holy Spirit.
1: As it was in the beginning, is now, and ever shall be, world without end. Amen.
0: O my Jesus, forgive us our sins, save us from the fires of hell. Lead all souls to heaven, especially those who have most need of thy mercy. The second joyful mystery, the Visitation. Our Father, who art in heaven, hallowed be thy name. Thy kingdom come, thy will be done, on earth as it is in heaven.
1: Give us this day our daily bread, and forgive us our trespasses, as we forgive those who trespass against us. And lead us not into temptation, but deliver us from evil.
0: Hail Mary, full of grace, the Lord is with thee. Blessed art thou among women, and blessed is the fruit of thy womb, Jesus.
1: Holy Mary, Mother of God, pray for us sinners, now and at the hour of our death. Amen.
0: Hail Mary, full of grace, the Lord is with thee. Blessed art thou among women, and blessed is the fruit of thy womb, Jesus.
1: Holy Mary, Mother of God, pray for us sinners, now and at the hour of our death. Amen.
0: Hail Mary, full of grace, the Lord is with thee. Blessed art thou among women, and blessed is the fruit of thy womb, Jesus.
1: Holy Mary, Mother of God, pray for us sinners, now and at the hour of our death. Amen.
0: Hail Mary, full of grace, the Lord is with thee. Blessed art thou among women, and blessed is the fruit of thy womb, Jesus.
1: Holy Mary, Mother of God, pray for us sinners, now and at the hour of our death. Amen.
0: Hail Mary, full of grace, the Lord is with thee. Blessed art thou among women, and blessed is the fruit of thy womb, Jesus.
1: Holy Mary, Mother of God, pray for us sinners, now and at the hour of our death. Amen.
0: Hail Mary, full of grace, the Lord is with thee. Blessed art thou among women, and blessed is the fruit of thy womb, Jesus.
1: Holy Mary, Mother of God, pray for us sinners, now and at the hour of our death. Amen.
0: Hail Mary, full of grace, the Lord is with thee. Blessed art thou among women, and blessed is the fruit of thy womb, Jesus.
1: Holy Mary, Mother of God, pray for us sinners, now and at the hour of our death. Amen.
0: Hail Mary, full of grace, the Lord is with thee. Blessed art thou among women, and blessed is the fruit of thy womb, Jesus.
1: Holy Mary, Mother of God, pray for us sinners, now and at the hour of our death. Amen.
0: Hail Mary, full of grace, the Lord is with thee. Blessed art thou among women, and blessed is the fruit of thy womb, Jesus.
1: Holy Mary, Mother of God, pray for us sinners, now and at the hour of our death. Amen.
0: Hail Mary, full of grace, the Lord is with thee. Blessed art thou among women, and blessed is the fruit of thy womb, Jesus.
1: Holy Mary, Mother of God, pray for us sinners, now and at the hour of our death. Amen.
0: Glory be to the Father, and to the Son, and to the Holy Spirit.
1: As it was in the beginning, is now, and ever shall be, world without end. Amen.
0: O my Jesus, forgive us our sins, save us from the fires of hell. Lead all souls to heaven, especially those who have most need of thy mercy. The third joyful mystery, the Nativity. Our Father, who art in heaven, hallowed be thy name. Thy kingdom come, thy will be done, on earth as it is in heaven.
1: Give us this day our daily bread, and forgive us our trespasses, as we forgive those who trespass against us. And lead us not into temptation, but deliver us from evil.
0: Hail Mary, full of grace, the Lord is with thee. Blessed art thou among women, and blessed is the fruit of thy womb, Jesus.
1: Holy Mary, Mother of God, pray for us sinners, now and at the hour of our death. Amen.
0: Hail Mary, full of grace, the Lord is with thee. Blessed art thou among women, and blessed is the fruit of thy womb, Jesus.
1: Holy Mary, Mother of God, pray for us sinners, now and at the hour of our death. Amen.
0: Hail Mary, full of grace, the Lord is with thee. Blessed art thou among women, and blessed is the fruit of thy womb, Jesus.
1: Holy Mary, Mother of God, pray for us sinners, now and at the hour of our death. Amen.
0: Hail Mary, full of grace, the Lord is with thee. Blessed art thou among women, and blessed is the fruit of thy womb, Jesus.
1: Holy Mary, Mother of God, pray for us sinners, now and at the hour of our death. Amen.
0: Hail Mary, full of grace, the Lord is with thee. Blessed art thou among women, and blessed is the fruit of thy womb, Jesus.
1: Holy Mary, Mother of God, pray for us sinners, now and at the hour of our death. Amen.
0: Hail Mary, full of grace, the Lord is with thee. Blessed art thou among women, and blessed is the fruit of thy womb, Jesus.
1: Holy Mary, Mother of God, pray for us sinners, now and at the hour of our death. Amen.
0: Hail Mary, full of grace, the Lord is with thee. Blessed art thou among women, and blessed is the fruit of thy womb, Jesus.
1: Holy Mary, Mother of God, pray for us sinners, now and at the hour of our death. Amen.
0: Hail Mary, full of grace, the Lord is with thee. Blessed art thou among women, and blessed is the fruit of thy womb, Jesus.
1: Holy Mary, Mother of God, pray for us sinners, now and at the hour of our death. Amen.
0: Hail Mary, full of grace, the Lord is with thee. Blessed art thou among women, and blessed is the fruit of thy womb, Jesus.
1: Holy Mary, Mother of God, pray for us sinners, now and at the hour of our death. Amen.
0: Hail Mary, full of grace, the Lord is with thee. Blessed art thou among women, and blessed is the fruit of thy womb, Jesus.
1: Holy Mary, Mother of God, pray for us sinners, now and at the hour of our death. Amen.
0: Glory be to the Father, and to the Son, and to the Holy Spirit.
1: As it was in the beginning, is now, and ever shall be, world without end. Amen.
0: O my Jesus, forgive us our sins, save us from the fires of hell. Lead all souls to heaven, especially those who have most need of thy mercy. The fourth joyful mystery, the Presentation. Our Father, who art in heaven, hallowed be thy name. Thy kingdom come, thy will be done, on earth as it is in heaven.
1: Give us this day our daily bread, and forgive us our trespasses, as we forgive those who trespass against us. And lead us not into temptation, but deliver us from evil.
0: Hail Mary, full of grace, the Lord is with thee. Blessed art thou among women, and blessed is the fruit of thy womb, Jesus.
1: Holy Mary, Mother of God, pray for us sinners, now and at the hour of our death. Amen.
0: Hail Mary, full of grace, the Lord is with thee. Blessed art thou among women, and blessed is the fruit of thy womb, Jesus.
1: Holy Mary, Mother of God, pray for us sinners, now and at the hour of our death. Amen.
0: Hail Mary, full of grace, the Lord is with thee. Blessed art thou among women, and blessed is the fruit of thy womb, Jesus.
1: Holy Mary, Mother of God, pray for us sinners, now and at the hour of our death. Amen.
0: Hail Mary, full of grace, the Lord is with thee. Blessed art thou among women, and blessed is the fruit of thy womb, Jesus.
1: Holy Mary, Mother of God, pray for us sinners, now and at the hour of our death. Amen.
0: Hail Mary, full of grace, the Lord is with thee. Blessed art thou among women, and blessed is the fruit of thy womb, Jesus.
1: Holy Mary, Mother of God, pray for us sinners, now and at the hour of our death. Amen.
0: Hail Mary, full of grace, the Lord is with thee. Blessed art thou among women, and blessed is the fruit of thy womb, Jesus.
1: Holy Mary, Mother of God, pray for us sinners, now and at the hour of our death. Amen.
0: Hail Mary, full of grace, the Lord is with thee. Blessed art thou among women, and blessed is the fruit of thy womb, Jesus.
1: Holy Mary, Mother of God, pray for us sinners, now and at the hour of our death. Amen.
0: Hail Mary, full of grace, the Lord is with thee. Blessed art thou among women, and blessed is the fruit of thy womb, Jesus.
1: Holy Mary, Mother of God, pray for us sinners, now and at the hour of our death. Amen.
0: Hail Mary, full of grace, the Lord is with thee. Blessed art thou among women, and blessed is the fruit of thy womb, Jesus.
1: Holy Mary, Mother of God, pray for us sinners, now and at the hour of our death. Amen.
0: Hail Mary, full of grace, the Lord is with thee. Blessed art thou among women, and blessed is the fruit of thy womb, Jesus.
1: Holy Mary, Mother of God, pray for us sinners, now and at the hour of our death. Amen.
0: Glory be to the Father, and to the Son, and to the Holy Spirit.
1: As it was in the beginning, is now, and ever shall be, world without end. Amen.
0: O my Jesus, forgive us our sins, save us from the fires of hell. Lead all souls to heaven, especially those who are most in need of thy mercy. The fifth joyful mystery, the finding of Jesus in the temple. Our Father, who art in heaven, hallowed be thy name. Thy kingdom come, thy will be done, on earth as it is in heaven.
1: Give us this day our daily bread, and forgive us our trespasses, as we forgive those who trespass against us. And lead us not into temptation, but deliver us from evil.
0: Hail Mary, full of grace, the Lord is with thee. Blessed art thou among women, and blessed is the fruit of thy womb, Jesus.
1: Holy Mary, Mother of God, pray for us sinners, now and at the hour of our death. Amen.
0: Hail Mary, full of grace, the Lord is with thee. Blessed art thou among women, and blessed is the fruit of thy womb, Jesus.
1: Holy Mary, Mother of God, pray for us sinners, now and at the hour of our death. Amen.
0: Hail Mary, full of grace, the Lord is with thee. Blessed art thou among women, and blessed is the fruit of thy womb, Jesus.
1: Holy Mary, Mother of God, pray for us sinners, now and at the hour of our death. Amen.
0: Hail Mary, full of grace, the Lord is with thee. Blessed art thou among women, and blessed is the fruit of thy womb, Jesus.
1: Holy Mary, Mother of God, pray for us sinners, now and at the hour of our death. Amen.
0: Hail Mary, full of grace, the Lord is with thee. Blessed art thou among women, and blessed is the fruit of thy womb, Jesus.
1: Holy Mary, Mother of God, pray for us sinners, now and at the hour of our death. Amen.
0: Hail Mary, full of grace, the Lord is with thee. Blessed art thou among women, and blessed is the fruit of thy womb, Jesus.
1: Holy Mary, Mother of God, pray for us sinners, now and at the hour of our death. Amen.
0: Hail Mary, full of grace, the Lord is with thee. Blessed art thou among women, and blessed is the fruit of thy womb, Jesus.
1: Holy Mary, Mother of God, pray for us sinners, now and at the hour of our death. Amen.
0: Hail Mary, full of grace, the Lord is with thee. Blessed art thou among women, and blessed is the fruit of thy womb, Jesus.
1: Holy Mary, Mother of God, pray for us sinners, now and at the hour of our death. Amen.
0: Hail Mary, full of grace, the Lord is with thee. Blessed art thou among women, and blessed is the fruit of thy womb, Jesus.
1: Holy Mary, Mother of God, pray for us sinners, now and at the hour of our death. Amen.
0: Hail Mary, full of grace, the Lord is with thee. Blessed art thou among women, and blessed is the fruit of thy womb, Jesus.
1: Holy Mary, Mother of God, pray for us sinners, now and at the hour of our death. Amen.
0: Glory be to the Father, and to the Son, and to the Holy Spirit.
1: As it was in the beginning, is now, and ever shall be, world without end. Amen.
0: O my Jesus, forgive us our sins, save us from the fires of hell. Lead all souls to heaven, especially those who have most need of thy mercy. Hail, Holy Queen, Mother of Mercy, our life, our sweetness, and our hope. To thee do we cry, poor banished children of Eve. To thee do we send up our sighs, mourning and weeping in the valley of tears. Turn then, most gracious Advocate, thine eyes of mercy towards us, and after this our exile, show unto us the blessed fruit of thy womb, Jesus. O clement, O loving, O sweet Virgin Mary, pray for us, O Holy Mother of God,
1: that we may be made worthy of the promises of Christ.
0: In the name of the Father, and of the Son, and the Holy Spirit.
1: Amen.
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Well, right now, we're going to get back into some more music. Next up, we got Sold, the Grundy County Auction by John Michael Montgomery.

0: That was the clarinet polka by the Grenadiers. Right now, we're going to get into your MNN news pretty soon here, but first we'll do a weather check. Currently 81 degrees outside of your Chasm Studios in Albany, humidity of 75%. Wind speeds coming out of the southeast at 16 miles per hour. And next up, we got your MNN news.
1: Minnesota News Network, I'm Sean Maloney. Wildfire activity is picking up again in northeastern Minnesota as stronger winds move into the region. The July lightning incident has now burned nearly 65,000 acres. Crews continue making progress in several fires, including Little Knife and Camp. Officials are urging visitors to obey closures, burn restrictions, and keep drones away from firefighting operations. More beginning farmers could benefit from Minnesota's beginning farmer tax credit after lawmakers lifted this year's funding cap. South Central College instructor Christina McVicker says the program's intended to encourage landowners to rent or sell ag assets to farmers starting out.
2: That tax credit then goes back to the asset owner or the landlord or seller, not directly to the beginning farmer. So it basically gives an incentive to sell to a beginning farmer or somebody that is wanting to get started in farming.
1: To qualify, a beginning farmer must be a Minnesota resident who's been farming for no more than 10 years. And Minnesota's cracking down on major Medicaid fraud under new state sentencing guidelines. Anyone convicted of stealing more than $1 million from the Medicaid program will now face presumptive prison time. This is MNN.
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0: 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Next up, we got Let Your Love Flow by the Bellamy Brothers.

0: We will be back with... Excuse me, that was Old Hippie by the Bellamy Brothers, and that was by request. We'll get back to more music right after these messages.
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3: NBC News Radio, I'm Scott Carr. The massive wildfires in Spokane, Washington are being called one of the worst natural disasters that region's ever seen. Officials say more than 700 structures have been destroyed, but the full extent of the damage is not yet known. At this point, they're 0% contained. Washington Governor Bob Ferguson's already declared a statewide emergency. Fire crews from 12 different states and even international partners have arrived in Spokane to help battle the fires. At last count, more than 4,000 personnel have been dispatched. Meantime, we hear from Dina Kodiak in California that wildfires in that state have destroyed more homes than ever.
4: The number of homes destroyed has risen from 3% at the turn of the century to 18% in 2020. According to a UC Merced study, safety efforts can't keep up with stronger fires and more homes built in risky areas. California has seen a bigger drop in surviving homes than the rest of the West. According to the study, however, homes with fire protections, like home hardening and defensible space, are much more likely to survive big fires. Nearly half survive versus just 20% without precautions. I'm Dina Kodiak.
3: Millions of Americans in the Southeast are dealing with a brutal heat wave. Extreme heat warnings are again in effect for parts of Arizona, California, Nevada, and Utah. Where triple digits are again expected, Phoenix could see temperatures between 109 and 116 degrees through Wednesday. The House Ethics Committee says it's recommending the House censure Congressman Chuck Edwards for alleged inappropriate conduct. The committee said substantial evidence shows that Edwards' conduct with two young female staffers violated the spirit of the House's prohibition on sexual harassment and unwanted advances. The report notes, however, there's no evidence that the North Carolina Republican engaged in sexual activity with or propositioned any of his staffers. In a 15-page rebuttal, Edwards' counsel calls the committee's findings unfounded. Scott Carr, NBC News Radio.
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